0: the American people and people around the world are feeling the impacts of gas prices here. So the president and his team know that they want to see an end to this conflict as soon as possible. Where I am, I'm cautiously optimistic that we'll see some type of deal come together, maybe not by the immediate end of the month, but the fact that the president is saying he's held off strikes, he's saying that there's been some legitimate progress. We're not fully there yet, but the fact that he is willing to see diplomacy through and remains patient tells me that he's working with people that he believes can actually control how Iran operates, and he believes that they're getting to a substantial progress in which there might be light at the end of the tunnel. So I wish I had a better sense of the exact day, but the fact that strikes haven't continued yet makes me cautiously optimistic that maybe a deal legitimately can be reached in America's national interest.
1: 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I appreciate your knowledge and your time. It's Andrew Harding, policy analyst, National Security and Indo-Pacific Affairs. Heritage.org is the website. Put out, do you have an X account? Andrew, put that out there.
0: Not these days, actually. I really just follow the news. But you can go to Heritage, make sure, check out any materials working on there. Most recently, a lot of coverage on the U.S.-China summit that recently happened. But like as usual, following all things national security on the Heritage.org website and social media accounts.
1: 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I appreciate the time, brother. Thank you. That's it for this one. We're back after this on the Joe Pag Show. Stay here.
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12: Celebrating America's 250th birthday. In 1936, one man shattered the myth of Nazi superiority. Jesse Owens, the grandson of a slave, competed in the Olympics in Germany that year.
13: Ohio State's phenomenal Jesse Owens again takes the spotlight as he sprints for the takeoff in a broad jump.
12: Adolf Hitler wanted to show the world that the Aryan race was racially superior. But 22-year-old Owens destroyed that lie by winning an unprecedented 4 gold medals. He proved to the world that excellence is not confined to one race or nationality.
14: After the fanfares of the Olympic opening comes the most amazing performance by America's Jesse Owens in the 100 meter. The world's most superb runner makes the others look as if they're walking as he wins the final and equals the world's record time. This and his later victory in the long jump may well be the athletic performances of the century.
15: The competition was grand and we're very glad to come out on top. Thank you, very kind.
12: He returned to the United States where discrimination was still rampant, but his achievements were an important stepping stone on the road to civil rights for all.
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3: 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There's a lot going on. 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We use that as the resource for the big hot monologues, for the hot interviews, or the long-form stuff, the podcast Unshaken and Unafraid with Joe Pags. That's all over there as well. I know a lot of you don't like YouTube, but I'm telling you, they took the censorship off of it as far as it used to be. 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Why not go and subscribe to at Joe Pags on YouTube? That is Sam. That is Polo. I'm Joe. That's going to do it for tonight. We've got a lot more coming your way tomorrow on a Thursday. Do not touch that dial. Keep it right here.
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11: Vegas in the NHL's West Final completed a four-game sweep of Colorado 2-1 over the Avalanche, who had the league's best record in the regular season and had started the playoffs 8-1. To the NBA, Oklahoma City leads the West Finals 3-2 after beating San Antonio 127-114. Shea Gilgeous-Alexander, 32 points. Victor Wembanyama, 20 in defeat, but on 4 of 15 shooting from the floor. The NBA's Coach of the Year is Joe Mazzulla of Boston. In baseball, Pittsburgh handed the Cubs a 10th straight loss, 12-1 the final. The Yankees hit 6 home runs and won 15-1 at Kansas City. The Dodgers led 15-1 in the ninth, 15-6 the final over Colorado. L.A. hit 5 home runs, 2 from Mookie Betts. L.A.'s Kike Hernandez just off the injured list, homered, but later left with a strained oblique. And Milwaukee shut out the Cardinals, 6-0.
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12: More military strikes possible. I'm Tom Graham, Fox News. The White House cabinet huddling today to discuss a peace deal with Iran amid a fragile ceasefire. President Trump insisting Tehran doesn't have much bargaining power after previous U.S. military strikes.
13: They're negotiating on fumes.
14: Lead U.S. negotiator Steve Witkoff is stateside for the first cabinet meeting since the U.S. launched defensive strikes against Iran this weekend.
13: They are starting to give us the things that they have to give us, and if they do, that's great, and if they won't, then the man on my left is going to finish him off.
14: War Secretary Pete Hegseth posts, the man on his left agrees.
13: Pete Hegseth, Central Casting, he loves war. I don't like it.
14: According to the president, the U.S. is not talking about paying Iran to open the Strait of Hormuz or trading enriched uranium, a.k.a. nuclear dust, or reduced sanctions.
12: Fox's Peter Ducey and U.S. officials telling Fox News four more Iranian drones that posed a threat in the Strait of Hormuz have been shot down. Tragedy in Washington State after a chemical tank implosion. Two are dead, nine others missing.
15: Longview Fire Department Battalion Chief Matt Amos said Wednesday began recovery efforts in the deadly accident at Nippon Dynawave Packaging. He said those who are missing, once they're found,
16: they'll undergo decontamination before being transported to the Calhoun County Coroner's Office for identification.
15: That is where families will be notified. County Fire Chief Scott Goldstein said even though it's believed hundreds of thousands of gallons of chemicals left the imploded tank,
17: there is no air or community-based risk. And I said earlier, there is no risk to the Longview City water supply.
15: The specific cause is still not known. Gernal Scott, Fox News.
12: On Wall Street, the Dow climbing 183 points. The Nasdaq adding nearly 19. S&P 500 up a point. All three setting all-time highs. 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
18: 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Just click listen, then swipe right and hear the latest news updates on your time. 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
12: The effort to contain a growing Ebola outbreak in Central Africa picking up the pace. Fox's Greg Palcott has the latest.
21: World Health Organization staffers are traveling to the eastern region of the Democratic Republic of Congo hit by the disease. The organization chief posting the outbreak is outpacing the response. And here is what Secretary of State Rubio said at today's cabinet meeting.
22: The number one priority of our foreign policy is to protect the American people. We cannot and will not allow any cases of Ebola to enter the United States.
21: To that end, the U.S. has been tightening travel restrictions on those leaving the affected area. And yes, it is reported the Trump administration is set to deploy U.S. health officials to neighboring Kenya to staff a quarantine and treatment facility for Americans testing positive for the disease or those potentially exposed, rather than bring them back to the States to be handled there.
12: Well, the WHO says the number of suspected cases nearing 1,000, with more than 200 deaths blamed on the Ebola virus outbreak. A teenager accused of killing his stepsister during a cruise remains free after a court hearing this morning.
23: The 16-year-old suspect was initially charged as a juvenile in the death of his 18-year-old stepsister, Anna Kepner, and allowed to live with an uncle, electronically monitored as the case proceeds. But Timothy Hudson has since been charged as an adult, so prosecutors say he should be in custody. After hearing arguments, a U.S. magistrate judge held off on a decision, saying he has questions for the U.S. Marshal Service about possibly detaining Hudson closer to family in Central Florida instead of South Florida, where the trial will happen. Kepner's body was found hidden under a bed in the room she was sharing with Hudson and another teen on a family cruise. Hudson has pleaded not guilty to charges of first-degree murder and aggravated sexual abuse. Lisa Brady, Fox News.
12: The U.S. Central Command says they've executed yet another strike on a suspected drug boat in the eastern Pacific on the high seas. They claim two male narco terrorists were killed during that operation, also adding no U.S. military forces. I'm Tom Graham, and
24: This is Fox on Justice. The man convicted of firebombing peaceful demonstrators in Boulder, Colorado, has been sentenced to life in prison plus 2,128 years. Mohammed Soleiman sat and listened to victim impact statements after pleading guilty to throwing Molotov cocktails and using a makeshift flamethrower against a group calling for the release of Israeli hostages being held in Gaza last summer. The Egyptian national sat in an orange and white striped jail uniform as Boulder County District Attorney Michael Dougherty read a letter on behalf of the sons of Karen Diamond, who died of her injuries.
25: A little known fact about burn care is that in order to have the best chance of recovery, patients can only receive limited doses of pain medication. They must remain off the ventilator as much as possible. Thus, our mother suffered indescribable pain for more than 3 weeks before finally succumbing to her injuries.
24: Soleiman apologized for his actions, requested the death penalty, but ended on an anti-Zionist note. Alicia Acuna, Fox News.
0: The 930 WFMD SkyScan forecast for Frederick and surrounding counties. We've got a slight chance of showers and thunderstorms in the early evening, otherwise cloudy. Gradually becoming partly cloudy, low 63. Thursday, sunny with a high near 78. Mostly clear skies Thursday night with a low around 53. And Friday, another sunny day with a high near 77. 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
3: A 25-year-old man will spend 5 years in prison after being sentenced in Frederick County Circuit Court in a child sex assault case. Christopher Jekeren from Germantown was sentenced to 20 years with all but 5 years suspended. He'll receive credit for time served since his August 2024 arrest. Investigators say a 13-year-old middle school student reported being sexually assaulted at a Frederick County park in November of 2023 after communicating with Jekeren through Snapchat. Detectives used witness statements, photos, a temporary Tesla tag number, and vehicle location data to connect him to the case. Jekeren pled guilty last October. After release, he will be on probation, undergo GPS monitoring, and have to register as a sex offender. To read more, go to our website at WFMD.com. Governor Wes Moore has signed Maryland's Youth Charging Reform Act into law, changing how some juveniles are prosecuted in criminal cases. The measure limits the number of crimes that automatically send young offenders into adult court, while serious offenses like murder and rape can still lead to adult charges. Opposition came from prosecutors and Republican lawmakers who warned the changes could strain the juvenile system and create public safety concerns. Critics argue violent repeat offenders should continue facing adult prosecution in more cases. For more local stories, go to our website at WFMD.com. 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I'm Diana Gibson, Mid-Maryland's News Radio Center, 930 WFMD.
4: Fox News. I'm Carmen Roberts. The U.S. carries out more defensive strikes against Iran. U.S. officials tell Fox News the strikes took down four Iranian drones that posed a threat in the Strait of Hormuz. Earlier, President Trump told reporters,
5: Iran is very much intent. They want very much to make a deal. So far, they haven't gotten there. We're not satisfied with it, but we will be. We will be either that or we'll have to just finish the job.
4: U.S. crude oil prices closed down 4% at $88.68 a barrel today. Crews resume searching for nine missing workers at a factory in Longview, Washington, but believe they all died after a chemical tank explosion killed two other workers. Fire Chief Scott Goldstein.
6: The remains, roughly 25,000 gallons, is contained in the tank, is leaking slowly out of the tank.
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7: WFMD Skyscan forecast for Frederick and surrounding counties. You've got a slight chance of showers and thunderstorms in the early evening, otherwise cloudy. Gradually becoming partly cloudy, low 63. Thursday, sunny with a high near 78. Mostly clear skies Thursday night with a low around 53. And Friday, another sunny day with a high near 77. 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
9: What was the best thing that you want to do to raise the bar for yourself from part one to now? Like, how would you compare even the training or the prep process?
10: We had more time this time, which was great. I think we were talking, some of us got cast within weeks of the first one. And so we just had to get out there. I was like, I have not a muscle on me. I need to sort this out. And so we...
9: What was something that you did in this film, like stunt action-wise, that not only impressed yourself, but what is something you saw one of the others do that you were like, that was awesome?
11: I mean, everything I do is really impressive. No, but I will say this, though. Like, I did peek in on Ludi and Max's fight.
10: Yeah, that's great.
11: And there's plenty of times, and I made this mistake in the first movie, where I go like, wow, that is incredible wire work. And I'm like, oh, there's no wires. I'm like, wow.
8: Ashley Dvorkin, Fox News.
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9: Vegas in the NHL's West Final completed a four-game sweep of Colorado 2-1 over the Avalanche, who had the league's best record in the regular season and had started the playoffs 8-1. To the NBA, Oklahoma City leads the West Finals 3-2 after beating San Antonio 127-114. Shea Gilgeous-Alexander, 32 points. Victor Wembanyama, 20 in defeat, but on 4 of 15 shooting from the floor. The NBA's Coach of the Year is Joe Mazzulla of Boston. In baseball, Pittsburgh handed the Cubs a 10th straight loss, 12-1 the final. The Yankees hit 6 home runs and won 15-1 at Kansas City. The Dodgers led 15-1 in the ninth, 15-6 the final over Colorado. LA hit 5 home runs, 2 from Mookie Betts. LA's Kike Hernandez just off the injured list, homered, but later left with a strained oblique. And Milwaukee shut out the
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10: More military strikes against Iran. I'm Carmen Roberts, Fox News. U.S. officials tell Fox News that the U.S. military carried out more self-defense strikes against Iran, shooting down 4 Iranian drones that posed a threat to the Strait of Hormuz, and that U.S. forces also struck an Iranian ground control station that was about to launch a 5th drone. CENTCOM maintains these actions were measured, purely defensive, and intended to maintain the ceasefire. Meantime, President Trump tells reporters they're still trying to reach a deal with Iran to end the war, but they're not there yet.
11: His remarks came after Iranian state TV reported what it said were details of a draft agreement, which included reopening the Strait of Hormuz and the withdrawal of U.S. forces from the region. The White House later branded the report as complete fabrication. Meantime, despite a ceasefire in place between Israel and Lebanon, clashes between Israeli military and Iran-backed Hezbollah terror cells are intensifying. Lebanon's health ministry says 31 people have been killed in Israeli airstrikes in recent days. Israel says it's expanding its ground operation inside Lebanon to eliminate threats to its citizens living in northern Israel. In Tel Aviv, Ashley Webster, Fox News.
10: Oil prices eased over hopes negotiations will reopen the Strait of Hormuz. U.S. crude fell to mid-April prices closing in New York at $88.68 a barrel, and that helped boost all three major stock indexes to close at record highs. The Dow closed at 50,644. And a federal appeals court temporarily blocks the re-detention of pro-Palestinian activist Mahmoud Khalil while his attorneys prepare an appeal to the U.S. Supreme Court. The ruling gives a 30-year-old green card holder a temporary reprieve. 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
10: Advocates for fair housing have filed a lawsuit over a federal rule change they say could open the door to discrimination against minorities.
15: A rule change made earlier this year by the Consumer Financial Protection Bureau is facing a legal battle. The change was made to the Equal Credit Opportunity Act, which had barred lenders from discriminating against credit applicants. But fair housing advocates say that change is going to make it easier for lenders to market loans to predominantly white neighborhoods. And that's going to force minority communities to rely on lenders that offer predatory loans with exorbitant interest rates. The president of the Fair Housing Alliance said the change is an effort to gut fair housing and lending protections. No comment from the Bureau yet. Jill Nato, Fox News.
10: We're learning more about the death of NASCAR champion Kyle Busch.
16: NASCAR driver Kyle Busch suffered a serious chain of events in the lead-up to his passing last week. That's according to multiple reports, which cite his official death certificate. Busch reportedly had bacterial pneumonia that lasted for, quote, days to weeks, eventually progressing into sepsis and hemorrhagic shock before he passed away Thursday at the age of 41. Rumblings of problems with Busch began the week earlier when he appeared unwell following his NASCAR Craftsman Truck Series win at Dover. And just days before his death, Busch was found unresponsive in a racing simulator, reportedly coughing up blood before being hospitalized with what his family called a severe illness. Tony Genualdo, Fox News.
10: And a U.S. official tells Fox News that investigators are asking the Bahamas for permission to send dive teams to new areas in the Sea of Bibaco to search for Lynette Hooker's body. Officials say GPS data from one of Brian Hooker's electronic devices has given them new areas to search. I'm Carmen Roberts. This is Fox.
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17: Voters are wary of artificial intelligence, especially when it comes to jobs and privacy. They think it does more harm than good by a 50-point margin on privacy and by 35 points on job creation. Our Fox News poll finds views are also negative on how AI will affect the broader economy and when it comes to people's daily lives. The one bright spot, global competition. More voters think AI gives the U.S. an edge over other countries by 6 points. And while 43% have a positive view of AI in general, a 54% majority views it negatively. Higher income households and Republicans have more positive views, while independents, Democrats, and women without a college degree are more skeptical of AI. By a narrow 5-point margin, voters think Democrats would do a better job handling artificial intelligence than Republicans. There's no harm in visiting our website, foxnews.com/poll. I'm Dana Blanton, and that's your Poll Parade.
18: 930 WFMD Skyscan forecast for Frederick and surrounding counties. You've got a slight chance of showers and thunderstorms in the early evening, otherwise cloudy. Gradually becoming partly cloudy, low 63. Thursday, sunny with a high near 78. Mostly clear skies Thursday night with a low around 53. And Friday, another sunny day with a high near 77. 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

0: Western civilization and delivering common sense for the American people. Ladies and gentlemen, here's Scott Jennings.
1: The president's endorsements continue to reign supreme. Paxton is in and Cornyn is out in Texas. Every candidate that Trump has backed in the Senate, House, and gubernatorial races this cycle has now won. We'll talk about the Texas primary that happened last evening. A major cabinet meeting at the White House still going on this hour. Are we any closer to reaching a deal with Iran? There has been some comments on that from the Secretary of State. We'll bring you all the latest and analysis. In fact, Rebecca Heinrichs is coming by to discuss all that, plus any breaking news that comes up today, as it often does. We have you covered here on Salem. Today is Wednesday, May the 27th. I'm Scott Jennings reporting. We're broadcasting live today from your nation's capital. And I'm on my way to Michigan tonight, by the way. Looking forward to getting out on the road. We'll do the show tomorrow from Birmingham, Michigan. Today in history, 1941, the Bismarck, one of Germany's largest and most powerful battleships, was sunk by the British. Destroyed in the North Atlantic, the German death toll exceeded 2,000 soldiers. Only 115 Germans survived. Was a famous song called The Sinking of the Bismarck. I intended to play it, was informed we'll be sued by the ghost of Johnny Horton if we play it, so you'll have to do without. You'll just have to think of it and hum it in your own head as we go through the rest of the news monologue today. As for today's news, the Texas primary confirmed last night that once again, President Trump is the strongest party boss in the modern era. He turned his gaze against the incumbent senator from Texas, John Cornyn, and that propelled the state's attorney general, Ken Paxton, to a near 30-point walloping of Cornyn. I explained how it works to the viewers on CNN last night. Cut 19.
2: Well, look, the president, as all presidents are, is the political head of his party, and his opinion matters a lot. When Barack Obama was the president, when George W. Bush was the president, when Bill Clinton was the president, all of these people had enormous influence over what the people in the party were going to do, top to bottom. Trump, I would argue, of all of those people, is probably the strongest party boss of the modern political era. If he wants you to be the nominee of your party, he can will it into existence. But you have to understand, his agenda is what Republican voters, and especially Republican primary voters, it's what they've endorsed, it's what they voted for, they trust his judgment. And if he says, I think candidate A is better to enact that agenda than candidate B, they follow along, not because if it's a personality contest, because they voted for a particular agenda out of this president, and they want him to have the best possible team based on his judgment to enact that agenda. It happened in Kentucky with Massey. That was the issue there. They thought he'd gotten off the team. It's what happened in Texas. They believed that Paxton would fight harder for the agenda in Cornyn. That's basically the underlying issue in all these primaries.
1: So what happens now in Texas for all of the Democratic excitement about James Tallarico out there? You have to ask yourself, do you know a single other Texan who speaks the way Tallarico does? Issues aside, put your politics aside for just a moment. Do you know a single other Texan who would ever say anything like this? Cut 15.
3: We have, I think, heard more and more issues of animal welfare. I think not just because it's the right thing to do and the moral thing to do, but also it's, as all of you know, necessary to fight climate change. It is now existential that we try to reduce our meat consumption and that we try to respect animals in all aspects of society. And so I am proud to say that our campaign has officially become a non-meat campaign. So we are only buying vegan products from our local vegan businesses.
1: Do you know a single other Texan who would ever, ever say anything like this? Cut 20.
4: I want us all to be aware of is that modern science obviously recognizes that there are many more than two biological sexes. In fact, there are six, which honestly, Representative Hefner, surprised me too. Surprised me too, because I you know, am not well versed in this issue area. I'm not a scientist. I'm a politician, a lot worse than a scientist.
1: Do you know a single other Texan who would answer a question this way? Cut 16.
5: Something that you love that's not family or friends.
6: I love, and just say this because it's on my mind, the trans children who showed up yesterday at the state capitol to advocate for their humanity. They shouldn't have to. but it was an inspiration to watch.
1: Do you know a single other Texan who speaks about God in this way? Cut 21.
7: While it's maybe provocative politically, I don't think it's controversial theologically. Most Christians believe that God is beyond gender.
1: Folks, the fact is you do not know a single other Texan who speaks this way, who wears Christianity like a skin suit to justify all sorts of terrible things, like, say, abortion on demand. Listen to this, cut 22.
7: But I say all this in terms of, in context of abortion, because before God comes over Mary and we have the incarnation, God asks for Mary's consent, which is remarkable. I mean, go back and read this in Luke. I mean, the angel comes down and asks Mary if this is something she wants to do. And she says, if it is God's will, let it be done. Let it be. Let it happen. So to me, that is an affirmation in one of our most central stories that creation has to be done with consent. You cannot force someone to create. Creation is one of the most sacred acts that we engage in as human beings, but that has to be done with consent. It has to be done with freedom. And to me, that is absolutely consistent with the ministry and life and death of Jesus. And so that's how I come down on that side of the issue.
1: That side of the issue he's speaking about is abortion on demand. Tallarico's brand of Christianity, well, you can color me skeptical that it will fly with many Texans. You know, the church where Tallarico has delivered his radical sermons, someone, a reporter, went into the library there at the church to see what sort of books they were giving to children. Now, I'm going to warn you, the books are explicit. They contain descriptions of anal rape, incest, and oral sex. Tallarico's church makes the following books available to kids. Let me read you the titles. Gender Queer, All Boys Aren't Blue. This book is gay. Becoming Nicole, a book that tells the story of a gender-confused teenager who identifies as a girl with the support of his family. In another book called The Courage to Be Queer, the author claims that, quote, God is queer. This book is gay. Trans Kids, Our Kids, stories and resources from the front lines of the movement for transgender youth. Called Out, the voices and gifts of lesbian, gay, bisexual, and transgendered Presbyterians. And finally, a book called The Courage to Be Queer. Now, the Daily Wire broke this story today. I encourage you to read it. Democrats here have nominated someone who might be acceptable in San Francisco or Cambridge, but Texas? Texas? Come on, let's get real. Now, all of that having been said, let me give you some political analysis. Paxton is not without his own baggage. Cornyn laid it bare during their brutal primary, and he's going to endure rough attack ads from Tallarico, who will have unlimited money flowing in from California and Massachusetts. But at the end of the day, all attacks aside, when you step into the voting booth, you ask yourself a question. Who is this person? And if the answer for Tallarico is he's the guy who thinks there are six genders, that it's immoral to eat meat because of the climate crisis, that the American flag is a problematic symbol, he's the guy who talks strangely about masculinity and whiteness. Oh, did you miss that one? Well, take a listen. Cut 23.
7: For me, prophetic voices like Jesus have helped me reckon with my own whiteness, my own masculinity, my own certainty, my own ego. It's a never-ending process, and it's a painful process.
1: Would you ever, ever trust someone like that with a serious problem of any kind, economic, cultural, or otherwise? Or would you just call the local asylum and let them know that one of their patients had escaped? Now, I told you last week, Democrats are down to 16% approval among men. That's why, because the kinds of men who are left in the Democratic Party think like James Tallarico. Quick word from our friends at Chapter. If you or someone you love is on Medicare, you know that it's confusing, that it is designed to obscure the truth from you. And what truth are you looking for in Medicare? 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Am I on the right plan? I put my own parents through their consultation. My dad actually was on the right plan, but he needed a new doctor, so they served as a concierge. They got him a primary care physician. They saved my mom $600 a year on her Plan G. The way you do this is by calling #250 from your phone, #250, and you say Medicare plan. That's all you have to do. It's a free call, no pressure. Talk to a real live person, just like I did, just like my parents did, and just talk to them. Am I on the right plan? If you are, they'll tell you. If you're not, they'll switch you. They'll save you money. They work for you, not the insurance companies. We'll take a break. When we come back, we'll switch our attention to Maine. Graham Plattner's at it again. He's in trouble with the veterans right after this.
8: Just spin those guns around. But when we find the Bismarck, we gotta cut her down.
1: 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It comes from Angel Studios. 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This documentary exposes how the classroom didn't just evolve. It was intentionally designed, standardized, and centralized. Powerful institutions shaped it, and now they protect it. 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Bureaucracies grew stronger, and kids lost freedom. 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It calcified, and if we don't challenge it, it will not change. That's why independent platforms matter. Angel Studios is willing to distribute stories that mainstream outlets won't touch. 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
0: When he's not in the Oval Office or owning the libs on CNN, he's here with us. 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
1: I'll tell you one thing. If you think Tallarico is bad in Texas, don't lose sight of the Democrats' other star candidate, Graham Plattner, up in Maine. I don't want Tallarico to steal Plattner's thunder as the weirdest, I mean weirdest, possible person you could have recruited to run for the United States Senate. The Washington Free Beacon has a new story out about Plattner, and they have Plattner suggesting that legendary American sniper Chris Kyle, you know Chris Kyle, the movie, I'm sure you've seen it. They've got Plattner saying that Chris Kyle shot innocent civilians in Iraq in order to inflate his kill numbers. He also, Plattner, that is, bristled at the idea that a former Navy SEAL like Kyle and his platoon should be called heroes. Let me quote Plattner for you. Quote, Kyle's stories about how many people he was shooting certainly track with the behavior I witnessed in Ramadi, said Plattner. It's relatively easy to get high numbers if you're a little less discriminating in your fire than, say, a more professional unit would be. Here's Plattner once again, and he's done it many times, maligning the memory of these American heroes, these American veterans. Now, the widow of Chris Kyle, Taya Kyle, has come out to respond to these despicable comments. Let's hear her. She appeared on Fox. Let's hear this exchange, cut number 7.
16: The stories about how many people he was shooting certainly tracked with the behavior I witnessed and people I knew witnessed down at the Gov Center, which is it's relatively easy to get high numbers like that if you're a little less discriminating your fire than, say, a more professional unit would be.
17: What went through your mind when you heard this?
18: Oh, I mean, to me, it's just like nothing says I want attention more than disparaging a national hero who's also dead. It's just, it's transparent, it's cowardly, it's lowbrow to lie about somebody else, right? And it distracts from what you've probably said, and in this case, I think some things that he has said. And it's this cheap political trick to say, you know, I haven't done a whole lot, so let me attach my name to somebody who's beloved. And if nothing else, I'll get out in the news. And that's working for him to get that notoriety. But to me, it shows a total inability to lead with character. So for me, he would be out of the running immediately.
1: I think Taya Kyle had it just right. I think Graham Plattner lashes out against these other veterans, against a hero like Chris Kyle, because Graham Plattner knows deep down that he, Graham Plattner, is a complete and total failure, a ne'er-do-well who has never done anything meaningful with his life whatsoever. He stands for a bunch of nonsense. He's been created, a narrative about him has been created by the Democratic Party so he can run for the United States Senate. But none of it's real. He's not some up-by-the-bootstraps oyster farmer. He's not some, you know, working-class heroic story. None of that is true. It is completely fabricated, the way they're billing Graham Plattner. And the thing is, he knows that. He knows that he's a joke. He knows that he's a lie. And he knows that he has spent a good chunk of his life saying things and doing things that are basically disqualifying for the job of United States Senate. Before this Chris Kyle business, he was saying in online form. Now imagine this, an adult human male sitting in front of a computer in online forums making crappy comments about American veterans. There was one veteran that he said, quote, didn't deserve to live. This is a Purple Heart winner. Plattner goes online and says he didn't deserve to live. And now he won't even apologize for it. Listen to this in Cut 8.
19: I was wondering if you regret the post about the Purple Heart veteran. If you think you need to apologize to him. What you would say to voters who might be upset by it?
20: I did four tours of the infantry. Any attempt to say that I disrespect veterans is slanderous and offensive.
19: Do you think you owe him an apology?
20: Do you know how many of my friends have Purple Hearts? Do you know how many of my friends got wounded?
19: I'm sure a lot.
20: Yeah, a lot of them. Thank you.
19: Thank you.
1: Graham Plattner won't take responsibility for his own words when it comes to veterans. Won't take responsibility for slandering the memory of someone like Chris Kyle. Frankly, won't take responsibility for anything because deep down, he's an empty soul and an empty suit, and he knows it. Back after this in the Scott Jennings Show.

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3: A controversial juvenile justice bill is now law in Maryland after Governor Wes Moore approved the Youth Charging Reform Act. The legislation reduces the list of offenses that can automatically charge juveniles as adults, though teens accused of the most serious crimes can still be prosecuted in an adult court. State prosecutors and Republican opponents pushed back strongly during debate, saying the measure could weaken accountability and place added pressure on an already burdened juvenile justice system. Some lawmakers also argued that the bill may threaten public safety by limiting adult court options for repeat violent offenders. A sexual assault case against a former Carroll County fire lieutenant has been dismissed by prosecutors. 50-year-old David Westbrook of Manchester had faced charges of second-degree assault and fourth-degree sex offense connected to allegations involving a fellow firefighter. According to the Baltimore Sun, the charges were dropped the same day his trial was set to begin in Carroll County Circuit Court. The Carroll County State's Attorney's Office has not publicly commented on the decision. A civil case accusing Westbrook of battery remains active. County officials say Westbrook no longer works for Carroll County's Department of Fire and Emergency Medical Services. A York County man is facing multiple charges after police say a dispute over property lines ended in gunfire Sunday evening in Conowingo Township. Northern York County Regional Police say 44-year-old Paul Inman allegedly fired a gun at a neighbor during an argument in the 200 block of Locust Point Road around 6:20 p.m. The neighbor was not hurt and went back inside the home to call 911. Authorities later contacted Inman by phone, and he surrendered without incident. He's charged with aggravated assault, simple assault, and reckless endangerment, and remains held without bail in York County Prison. For Mid-Maryland's Radio News Center, I'm Jimmy Key on 930 WFMD.
4: Fox News, I'm Ted Linder. U.S. forces carried out new defensive strikes today on an Iran military facility after downing Iranian attack drones, as according to U.S. officials. And they said that U.S. Central Command forces shot down four Iranian one-way attack drones that posed a threat around the Strait of Hormuz. The U.S. ramping up efforts to contain the growing Ebola outbreak in Central Africa.
5: The Trump administration is set to deploy U.S. health officials to neighboring Kenya to staff a quarantine and treatment facility for Americans testing positive for the disease or those potentially exposed.
4: Fox's Greg Palcott and crews resumed searching for nine missing workers at a factory in Longview, Washington, after a chemical tank explosion killed two other workers.
6: The remaining roughly 25,000 gallons is contained in the tank, is leaking slowly out of the tank.
4: That's Fire Chief Scott Goldstein. 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
7: WFMD Skyscan forecast for Frederick and surrounding counties. You got a slight chance of showers and thunderstorms in the early evening, otherwise cloudy. Gradually becoming partly cloudy, low 63. Thursday, sunny with a high near 78. Mostly clear skies Thursday night with a low around 53. And Friday, another sunny day with a high near 77. 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
8: Military Matters.
9: The Chinese military band playing Moscow Nights as Russian President Vladimir Putin is welcomed by President Xi Jinping in Beijing. The two leaders walked the red carpet and criticized U.S. nuclear policy and President Trump's plan to construct a missile defense Golden Dome. But Putin left without signing a deal for a new gas pipeline to replace revenue lost in the wake of the Ukraine war. Xi and Putin have met more than 40 times.
10: I don't know
8: if the ceremony is quite as brilliant as mine. But no, I get along with Putin, I get along with Xi.
9: President Trump says he is willing to speak with Taiwan's president as he decides whether to approve a $14 billion arms sale that is bound to anger Beijing. It is rare for a U.S. president to speak directly to the leader of Taiwan, but also in violation of the 1979 Taiwan Relations Act to withhold weapons to Taiwan that it needs to defend itself. For Military Matters in Washington, Jennifer Griffin, Fox News.
10: Straight talk without the bluster. When you positively need the truth, this is where you come. The Scott Jennings Show.
11: It is Wednesday, May 27th. President is hosting a cabinet meeting at the White House, and there has been some commentary on the latest with Iran. Joining us now to discuss this, national security analyst and senior fellow at the Hudson Institute, Rebecca Heinrichs. Rebecca, welcome back into the Scott Jennings Show here. I thought we might listen together. This audio is just in to the show. Marco Rubio, the Secretary of State, gave a little update on the back-and-forth diplomacy with Iran. Here's Cut 26.
12: Now, the president's preference, Mr. President, your preference is told us repeatedly, is always to negotiate these things and to figure out if you can have agreements. Diplomacy is always the first option. And we continue to work on that through your envoys, Mr. Witkoff and Kushner and others, the vice president, who have been very involved. And if there's an agreement to be made, we want that to be made. I think there's been some progress and some interest. And we'll see over the next few hours and days whether progress could be made. I just want to remind everybody, Mr. President, you know this well, you have other options available to you if that doesn't work. But the bottom line is that we prefer the negotiated diplomatic route, and we're going to give it every chance to succeed. I know you're giving it every chance to succeed, Mr. President, but here's the bottom line, because I keep getting asked, what is this all about? It's very simple. Iran and these people in charge of Iran can never have a nuclear weapon, and they will never have a nuclear weapon, and they most certainly will not have one as long as you're president of the United States. On that point, it's very clear.
11: Rebecca Heinrichs, what do you make of Rubio's comments today? Where do you think we are trying to negotiate something out here with these Iranians?
13: Well, look, that was Marco Rubio being very Clausewitzian here, which is that, you know, war is politics by other means. We're going to try diplomacy, negotiations. We're going to try to talk to these people. But at the end of the day, we always have the military option in place. And it's really the military option that has brought us to the point where we even think that we could compel a political outcome with the Iranians at this point. So I think, you know, he's making the great point that the U.S. has not removed a single U.S. force out of the region. President Trump has said repeatedly that if the Iranians, not just if they don't talk, I mean, they're talking, some individuals are talking, but they're not really closing the gap between what they are insisting and what President Trump's red lines are, which is that the United States is not going to remove the blockade, not going to remove sanctions, and not going to give them access to funds if the Iranians don't first demonstrate that they're going to open the strait and they're going to negotiate on their nuclear program.
11: Now, Rebecca, I commented on all of this on Sunday morning, and then Sunday afternoon got a briefing from a senior administration official about the possible agreement here. They were sort of pitching that this agreement, or at least the framework, I guess, was 95% of the way done, but that it takes days and days and days to get a response from the Iranians. When you say, oh, we want to change this language, you send it over, and then it takes days and days and days. I think the president here is showing a lot of patience and restraint. I mean, if it were up to me, I think I might have bombed him already, given all of the delay, plus, you know, what we've seen them do in the Gulf there. But what's your anticipation? Do you believe that within, say, the next 2 to 4 weeks, you could see a framework announced here that meets the ultimate objective, or do you think we are ultimately going to have to go back to military activity?
13: Yeah, it's the latter. I mean, I'm very skeptical, in part because I also got a briefing by a senior White House official over the weekend, and, you know, he was the one who reassured me that, you know, taking my skepticism all in, you know, he reassured me that the U.S. was not going to be relieving any option or anything from the region while we negotiate. So there's no reason to be worried. If President Trump's requirements are not met, then nothing is going to happen. And then to the point that you just made from the conversation you had, I mean, that's really the fact that the United States can't even get somebody on the phone immediately to make changes gets to the heart of, I think, the first problem, which is that the United States with the Israelis had such overwhelming success in destroying the several layers of political leadership, military leadership, IRGC, the Basij, which represses the Iranian people. that that the command and control, the ability for the people to even negotiate and then communicate all the way down to those who could execute the plan, has been broken down. And it's not quite clear who has the political reins to be making these decisions, who holds them. And last point, I'll just say, you know, the big thing that I'm very skeptical of is the fact that we keep, you know, we hear that part of the negotiation that the United States is considering is that the Iranians may even be the ones that take the lead on clearing the mines from the strait when the strait is open. Well, at the same time, just, you know, yesterday and the day before, U.S. Central Command caught IRGC fast boats laying mines in the strait, and they had these surface-to-air missiles shooting at our aircraft. You know, you have, not only do you have people who are clearly not on the same page with those negotiating, they're completely at odds, and they do not seem like they have been chastened and are willing to negotiate.
11: Yeah, what I was told, and I'm interested in what you were told over the weekend, is that getting the strait open and giving the world economy a little bit of breathing room while they work out the rest of this is a top priority. Of course, there's been some conjecture that in order to get that done, you'd either have to pay the Iranians or allow them to toll the ships or allow them to control the flow of ships in and out of there. The president got asked about that this morning at the cabinet meeting. Let's hear from the president here in cut number 32.
14: Control of the Strait of Hormuz. Would you accept a short-term deal that allows Iran and Oman to control the strait? And would they have to open it immediately, or would you be open to that happening over a period of time?
15: No, the strait's going to be open to everybody.
14: And who would control it?
15: International waters. Nobody's going to control it. We're going to watch over it. We'll watch over it, but nobody's going to control it. That's part of the negotiation that we have. They would like to control it. Nobody's going to control it. It's international waters, and Oman will behave just like everybody else, so we'll have to blow them up. They understand that. They'll be fine.
11: Well, you've heard the president there, pretty firm on how the strait ought to be run moving forward. What do you make of that?
13: I mean, A-plus answer from POTUS there. I mean, international waters, primary American national security interests. From the day we had a Navy, that we have international waters that no country can claim hegemony over. They cannot claim that they are the ones that are going to control free and open waters. And so I think President Trump's answer there was very clear. He did not hedge. And so there can be no tolling. The Iranians have no control over the strait. And they can't have, there's no sleight of hand that we're even going to permit. So there was some word that the Iranians wanted to have. Okay, they weren't going to call it a toll, but it was going to be like an environmental fee. The answer is no. And so I think that that's really important. And the other thing that that I heard over the weekend to confirm to me is that, you know, the Iranians, if the Iranians are going to start opening up the strait, they can't just say they're going to open up the strait, because we do have this problem with these IRGC guys still firing in the strait. There has to be ships that are clearly have the confidence to get through the strait. We need to see that before the United States even begins to consider doing things like lifting some aspects of the blockade that we have on their oil, on their ships. And so President Trump, again, he seems very firm on this. And I just don't see it, Scott. I don't see the Iranians agreeing to this. They think that their trump card, if you will, is being able to coerce the Strait of Hormuz. And they just don't understand yet that President Trump is not going to permit that.
11: Rebecca Heinrichs from the Hudson Institute is our guest. She's our national security analyst here at the Scott Jennings Show. You know, a lot was made to me, and I think now has been made publicly over the weekend, about the idea that if the only deal to be made is a bad deal, they won't make it. And they have no intention of paying or giving anything to the Iranians up front until the Iranians actually show some good faith and meet some tangible deliverables, such as, I don't know, turning over some nuclear material. The president got asked about this concept of, you know, good deal, great deal, bad deal this morning at the cabinet meeting. Let's hear that in cut 34.
15: We can make a good deal right now, but maybe not a great deal. And if it's not a great deal, we're not making it. Because we can make a great deal with this guy right here. And but it's, you know, it's a lot nastier. Probably wouldn't go as quickly. We wouldn't be talking about as quickly, but it would be foolproof. I think we're doing very well, Steve. I think we're doing pretty well in terms of the negotiation, but we'll see.
11: When the president said, I can make a deal with this guy right here, he pointed to the Secretary of Defense, Pete Hegseth. I mean, the president, I think, has shown a lot of patience here and a lot of restraint, and I know that they know it takes a long time to get messages back and forth to the Iranians, but he's quite clearly still mulling over the possibility of additional military action. The opaque part is just how much patience do you have? And, you know, can you ever get to a place where you feel like the deal is worth taking to the American people? My view is you can't go back to the American people with anything short of we have completely and totally eliminated their capacity to possess or make nuclear weapons, period. That's the entire reason this operation is going on. Anything short of that is going to be viewed as an American defeat. Rebecca, what do you think?
13: Well, I think the other thing is they cannot still be controlling the Strait of Hormuz, the Iranians. That's the other big one, because the Iranians coercing over the Strait is now, it sort of, it has become the thing. Before, it was their massive conventional missile program. That was the shield that would prevent the United States, you know, previous presidents from going in and taking military action to eliminate or significantly degrade the nuclear program. And now the Iranians are kind of wielding this other new sword, which is threatening the Strait. And they have now kind of embedded themselves along the Strait, again, where I said they've got surface-to-air missiles and missiles that can hit ships. And then they've got these fast boats. And so even though we've completely degraded their air force and their navy, you still have these other terrorist operations along the coast. So I don't think the president can bring a deal to the American people where it says, sorry, guys, like we have to surrender the Strait because the Iranians won't give it to us. And so to your point, I think what needs to happen now is this, you know, you don't have to call it Project Freedom. If the Gulf states don't like Project Freedom, didn't like it, you can call it something different. But Central Command has to take more of these robust defensive operations to take out all of these IRGC guys along the coast, regardless of whether or not we go ahead and initiate a next round of more offensive combat operations inside Iran. They cannot stay just inside these caves along the coast harassing shipping. So I would be taking a more much robust, again, it's purely defensive because we're trying to maintain free and open passageway through the Strait. But I do think, Scott, you know, the president, I think, is just going to have to come back to the American people. I think this is the direction we're headed, where he says two things. I know that we do not want open-ended wars. I don't either. I'm not going to have that. But this war is going to be longer than I had anticipated. It is the way it is. But the thing that's more important than having a short war is having a war that we win. And so we're going to win. And that is going to be, I think, a much more popular political message.
11: Rebecca Heinrichs, our special guest. She is a senior fellow at the Hudson Institute. And she spends most of her time functioning as the official national security analyst of the Scott Jennings Show. Rebecca, thank you so much for joining us today. I guess we're just going to wait and watch for the rest of the week and see what we hear back. You know, I'm sure it was stressed to you. It was stressed to me. The time here, you know, you send a message to the Iranians, and it could take days and days and days for them to get back to you. And so, you know, it's not like they're all on a Microsoft Teams meeting, you know, hashing this out. It's a strange process we're involved in, requires a little patience, Rebecca, but when we get some movement, we'll have you back. Thanks for your time today.
13: Always good to be here, Scott.
11: All right, when I'm researching topics like Iran or any of the other complex matters that I have to debate on CNN or I have to report on for you here on Salem, I don't just rely on one source of information. I use FreeSpoke. 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You got President Trump saying things in the cabinet meeting today. You'll have Democrats on television tonight saying something different. You need to see the full picture. 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You'll love it. Download it today. When we come back, Vice President Vance still working on fraud. We'll have that story right after this.
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21: One man standing tall against the leftist mob. Here's Scott Jennings.
22: Well, let's see. Cabinet meeting today. In addition to all the serious issues, President Trump says he's going to the NBA Finals to see the Knicks play in Madison Square Garden. He said the owner of the Knicks, James Dolan, has invited him to attend. Now, sports media, particularly NBA basketball media, these people, by and large, not all of them, a lot of them, are complete and total left-wing Looney Tunes. If they see Donald Trump walk into Madison Square Garden, oh my goodness, great. The heads will explode. But the president should go to the NBA.

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2: A controversial juvenile justice bill is now law in Maryland after Governor Wes Moore approved the Youth Charging Reform Act. The legislation reduces the list of offenses that can automatically charge juveniles as adults, though teens accused of the most serious crimes can still be prosecuted in an adult court. State prosecutors and Republican opponents pushed back strongly during debates, saying the measure could weaken accountability and place added pressure on an already burdened juvenile justice system. Some lawmakers also argued that the bill may threaten public safety by limiting adult court options for repeat violent offenders. A sexual assault case against the former Carroll County fire lieutenant has been dismissed by prosecutors. 50-year-old David Westbrook of Manchester had faced charges of second-degree assault and fourth-degree sex offense connected to allegations involving a fellow firefighter. According to the Baltimore Sun, the charges were dropped the same day his trial was set to begin in Carroll County Circuit Court. The Carroll County State's Attorney's Office has not publicly commented on the decision. A civil case accusing Westbrook of battery remains active. County officials say Westbrook no longer works for Carroll County's Department of Fire and Emergency Medical Services. A York County man is facing multiple charges after police say a dispute over property lines ended in gunfire Sunday evening in Conowingo Township. Northern York County Regional Police say 44-year-old Paul Inman allegedly fired a gun at a neighbor during an argument in the 200 block of Locust Point Road around 6:20 p.m. The neighbor was not hurt and went back inside the home to call 911. Authorities later contacted Inman by phone, and he surrendered without incident. He's charged with aggravated assault, simple assault, and reckless endangerment, and remains held without bail in York County Prison. For Mid-Maryland's Radio News Center, I'm Jimmy Key on 930 WFMD.
3: Fox News, I'm Ted Linder. The U.S. has carried out more self-defense strikes against Iran. Officials say U.S. forces intercepted four Iranian attack drones near the Strait of Hormuz. Crews resumed searching for nine missing workers at a factory in Longview, Washington, after a chemical tank explosion this week killed two other workers.
4: The remains, roughly 25,000 gallons, is contained in the tank, is leaking slowly out of the tank.
3: That's Fire Chief Scott Goldstein. President Trump on Wednesday holding a cabinet meeting with members of his administration at the White House discussing the economy. Treasury Secretary Scott Bessent said President Trump and oil prices should return to normal once the conflict with Iran comes to an end.
5: In terms of prices, I believe the prices are transitory. Oil will be lower than pre-conflict levels when this ends. Natural gas is already down.
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6: WFMD Skyscan forecast for Frederick and surrounding counties. You got a slight chance of showers and thunderstorms in the early evening, otherwise cloudy. Gradually becoming partly cloudy, low 63. Thursday, sunny with a high near 78. Mostly clear skies Thursday night with a low around 53. And Friday, another sunny day with a high near 77. 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
8: Rideshare company Uber is pouring tens of millions into a California ballot measure. They say it will keep car accident victims away from so-called predatory billboard lawyers. The main goals of this ballot are to make sure that victims retain 75% of their settlement money. Also to eliminate inflated or unnecessary medical care, but also it will limit medical cost reimbursement. Attorneys we spoke to interpret the text of this ballot measure to mean that medical expenses and liens cannot be included in that retained amount. This will go farther than just Uber-related accidents. All drivers or pedestrians involved in a crash in California will fall under these potential changes. A consumer watchdog group believes that this ballot measure is related to Uber's launch of 20,000 self-driving vehicles in San Francisco later in 2026. Uber disputes these claims. Kelly Saberi, Fox Business.
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2: 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A legal alien accused of raping 11-year-old girl at knife point in Georgia home invasion. Kenneth Moreno Guzman, arrested and charged with rape, statutory rape, aggravated child molestation, aggravated sodomy, first-degree cruelty to children, first-degree home invasion, false imprisonment, burglary, aggravated assault with a knife. Any marches for him?
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4: A 25-year-old man will spend 5 years in prison after being sentenced in Frederick County Circuit Court in a child sex assault case. Christopher Jikaran from Germantown was sentenced to 20 years with all but 5 years suspended. He'll receive credit for time served since his August 2024 arrest. Investigators say a 13-year-old middle school student reported being sexually assaulted at a Frederick County park in November of 2023 after communicating with Jikaran. Through Snapchat, detectives used witness statements, photos, a temporary Tesla tag number, and vehicle location data to connect him to the case. Jikaran pled guilty last October. After release, he will be on probation, undergo GPS monitoring, and have to register as a sex offender. To read more, go to our website at WFMD.com. Governor Wes Moore has signed Maryland's Youth Charging Reform Act into law, changing how some juveniles are prosecuted in criminal cases. The measure limits the number of crimes that automatically send young offenders into adult court, while serious offenses like murder and rape can still lead to adult charges. Opposition came from prosecutors and Republican lawmakers who warned the changes could strain the juvenile system and create public safety concerns. Critics argue violent repeat offenders should continue facing adult prosecution in more cases. For more local stories, go to our website at WFMD.com. 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I'm Diana Gibson, Mid-Maryland's News Radio Center, 930 WFMD.
5: Fox News, I'm Sue Guzman. The U.S. carries out more self-defense strikes against Iran. Officials say U.S. forces intercepted 4 Iranian attack drones near the Strait of Hormuz. President Trump earlier in the day gave reporters an update on the peace negotiations.
6: Iran is very much intent. They want very much to make a deal. So far, they haven't gotten there. We're not satisfied with it, but we will be. We will be either that or we'll have to just finish the job.
5: Crews continue searching for 9 missing workers at a factory in Longview, Washington. They believe all of them died after a chemical tank explosion killed 2 others. Fire Chief Scott Goldstein.
7: The remains, roughly 25,000 gallons, is contained in the tank, is leaking slowly out of the tank.
5: Officials say that those who remain missing are unlikely to have survived. 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
1: WFMD SkyScan forecast for Frederick and surrounding counties. You've got a slight chance of showers and thunderstorms in the early evening, otherwise cloudy. Gradually becoming partly cloudy, low 63. Thursday, sunny with a high near 78. Mostly clear skies Thursday night with a low around 53. And Friday, another sunny day with a high near 77. 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
10: 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To the NBA, Oklahoma City leads the

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5: A controversial juvenile justice bill is now law in Maryland after Governor Wes Moore approved the Youth Charging Reform Act. The legislation reduces the list of offenses that can automatically charge juveniles as adults, though teens accused of the most serious crimes can still be prosecuted in an adult court. State prosecutors and Republican opponents pushed back strongly during debate, saying the measure could weaken accountability and place added pressure on an already burdened juvenile justice system. Some lawmakers also argued that the bill may threaten public safety by limiting adult court options for repeat violent offenders. A sexual assault case against the former Carroll County fire lieutenant has been dismissed by prosecutors. 50-year-old David Westbrook of Manchester had faced charges of second-degree assault and fourth-degree sex offense connected to allegations involving a fellow firefighter. According to the Baltimore Sun, the charges were dropped the same day his trial was set to begin in Carroll County Circuit Court. The Carroll County State's Attorney's Office has not publicly commented on the decision. A civil case accusing Westbrook of battery remains active. County officials say Westbrook no longer works for Carroll County's Department of Fire and Emergency Medical Services. A York County man is facing multiple charges after police say a dispute over property lines ended in gunfire Sunday evening in Conowingo Township. Northern York County Regional Police say 44-year-old Paul Inman allegedly fired a gun at a neighbor during an argument in the 200 block of Locust Point Road around 6:20 p.m. The neighbor was not hurt and went back inside the home to call 911. Authorities later contacted Inman by phone and he surrendered without incident. He's charged with aggravated assault, simple assault, and reckless endangerment and remains held without bail in York County Prison. For Mid-Maryland's Radio News Center, I'm Jimmy Key on 930 WFMD.
6: Fox News, I'm Ted Linder. President Trump holding a cabinet meeting Wednesday with members of his administration at the White House discussing the economy. Treasury Secretary Scott Bessent said President Trump and oil prices should return to normal once the conflict with Iran comes to an end.
7: In terms of prices, I believe the prices are transitory. Oil will be lower than pre-conflict levels when this ends. Natural gas is already down.
6: Crews resumed searching for 9 missing workers at a factory in Longview, Washington after a chemical tank explosion killed 2 other workers.
8: The remains, roughly 25,000 gallons, is contained in the tank, is leaking slowly out of the tank.
6: It's Fire Chief Scott Goldstein. In the U.S. carrying out more self-defense strikes against Iran. Officials say U.S. forces intercepted 4 Iranian attack drones near the Strait of Hormuz. 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
9: The 930 WFMD Skyscan forecast for Frederick and surrounding counties. You got a slight chance of showers and thunderstorms in the early evening, otherwise cloudy. Gradually becoming partly cloudy, low 63. Thursday, sunny with a high near 78. Mostly clear skies Thursday night with a low around 53. And Friday, another sunny day with a high near 77. 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

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They're going after your secrets, your emails, videos, contracts, medical info, chats, and anything to embarrass you or wreck your business. 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Some groups are setting up public leak sites to shame you into paying. So here's what you need to do. Back up your files to an external hard drive. That way you can restore without paying a dime. Most ransomware sneaks in through old vulnerabilities. Keep everything updated. Be careful clicking any links in any email or direct messages. You just have to be smarter than that. 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
0: A 25-year-old man will spend 5 years in prison after being sentenced in Frederick County Circuit Court in a child sex assault case. Christopher Jikaran from Germantown was sentenced to 20 years with all but 5 years suspended. He'll receive credit for time served since his August 2024 arrest. Investigators say a 13-year-old middle school student reported being sexually assaulted at a Frederick County park in November of 2023 after communicating with Jikaran through Snapchat. Detectives used witness statements, photos, a temporary Tesla tag number, and vehicle location data to connect him to the case. Jikaran pled guilty last October. After release, he will be on probation, undergo GPS monitoring, and have to register as a sex offender. To read more, go to our website at WFMD.com. Governor Westmore has signed Maryland's Youth Charging Reform Act into law, changing how some juveniles are prosecuted in criminal cases. The measure limits the number of crimes that automatically send young offenders into adult court, while serious offenses like murder and rape can still lead to adult charges. Opposition came from prosecutors and Republican lawmakers who warned the changes could strain the juvenile system and create public safety concerns. Critics argue violent repeat offenders should continue facing adult prosecution in more cases. For more local stories, go to our website at WFMD.com. Now you can text your news and traffic tips into the station at 301-694-9363. I'm Diana Gibson, Mid-Maryland's News Radio Center, 930 WFMD.
8: Fox News, I'm Sue Guzman. The U.S. and Iran exchanging more strikes as peace negotiations continue. President Trump claiming Iran's negotiating on fumes and insists the midterm elections won't make him rush into a deal with Tehran.
9: Look what happened last night. That was the prelude to the midterms. People understand that. They know that, very simple, Iran cannot have a nuclear weapon.
8: President referring to Ken Paxton, who he endorsed, defeating John Cornyn in the Republican primary. The president holding a cabinet meeting with members of his administration at the White House Wednesday, discussing the economy. Treasury Secretary Scott Bessent says oil prices should return to normal once the conflict with Iran comes to an end.
10: In terms of prices, I believe the prices are transitory. Oil will be lower than pre-conflict levels when this ends. Natural gas is already down.
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7: The 930 WFMD SkyScan forecast for Frederick and surrounding counties. You got a slight chance of showers and thunderstorms in the early evening, otherwise cloudy. Gradually becoming partly cloudy, low 63. Thursday, sunny with a high near 78. Mostly clear skies Thursday night with a low around 53. And Friday, another sunny day with a high near 77. 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
3: Vegas in the NHL's West Final completed a four-game sweep of Colorado 2-1 over the Avalanche, who had the league's best record in the regular season and had started the playoffs 8-1. To the NBA, Oklahoma City leads the West Finals 3-2 after beating San Antonio 127-114. Shai Gilgeous-Alexander, 32 points. Victor Wembanyama, 20 in defeat, but on 4 of 15 shooting from the floor. The NBA's Coach of the Year is Joe Mazzulla of Boston. In baseball, Pittsburgh handed the Cubs a 10th straight loss, 12-1 the final. The Yankees hit 6 home runs and won 15-1 at Kansas City. The Dodgers led 15-1 in the ninth, 15-6 the final over Colorado. L.A. hit 5 home runs, 2 from Mookie Betts. L.A.'s Kike Hernandez just off the injured list, homered, but later left with a strained oblique. And Milwaukee shut out the Cardinals 6-0.
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4: Of strikes in Iran. I'm Sue Guzman, Fox News. U.S. has downed several drones over the Strait of Hormuz as the fragile ceasefire with Iran is being tested.
5: The U.S. military shooting down 4 Iranian-based attack drones that posed a threat around the Strait of Hormuz. U.S.

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4: A controversial juvenile justice bill is now law in Maryland after Governor Wes Moore approved the Youth Charging Reform Act. The legislation reduces the list of offenses that can automatically charge juveniles as adults, though teens accused of the most serious crimes can still be prosecuted in an adult court. State prosecutors and Republican opponents pushed back strongly during debate, saying the measure could weaken accountability and place added pressure on an already burdened juvenile justice system. Some lawmakers also argued that the bill may threaten public safety by limiting adult court options for repeat violent offenders. A sexual assault case against the former Carroll County Fire Lieutenant has been dismissed by prosecutors. 50-year-old David Westbrook of Manchester had faced charges of second-degree assault and fourth-degree sex offense connected to allegations involving a fellow firefighter. According to the Baltimore Sun, the charges were dropped the same day his trial was set to begin in Carroll County Circuit Court. The Carroll County State's Attorney's Office has not publicly commented on the decision. A civil case accusing Westbrook of battery remains active. County officials say Westbrook no longer works for Carroll County's Department of Fire and Emergency Medical Services. A York County man is facing multiple charges after police say a dispute over property lines ended in gunfire Sunday evening in Conowingo Township. Northern York County Regional Police say 44-year-old Paul Inman allegedly fired a gun at a neighbor during an argument in the 200 block of Locust Point Road around 6:20 p.m. The neighbor was not hurt and went back inside the home to call 911. Authorities later contacted Inman by phone, and he surrendered without incident. He's charged with aggravated assault, simple assault, and reckless endangerment and remains held without bail in York County Prison. For Mid-Maryland's Radio News Center, I'm Jimmy Key on 930 WFMD.
5: Fox News, I'm Ted Linder. The U.S. carried out more self-defense strikes against Iran Wednesday. Officials say U.S. forces intercepted four Iranian attack drones near the Strait of Hormuz. Crews resumed searching for nine missing workers at a factory in Longview, Washington, after a chemical tank explosion killed two other workers.
6: The remains, roughly 25,000 gallons, is contained in the tank, is leaking slowly out of the tank.
5: The investigation and the explosion continues. It's Fire Chief Scott Goldstein. President Trump holding a cabinet meeting with members of his administration at the White House Wednesday. Treasury Secretary Scott Bessent saying oil prices should return to normal once the conflict with Iran comes to an end.
7: In terms of prices, I believe the prices are transitory. Oil will be lower than pre-conflict levels when this ends. Natural gas is already down.
5: And the NHL Eastern Conference Finals, the Carolina Hurricanes defeated the Montreal Canadiens Wednesday night 4-0 to go up 3-1 in the series. 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
8: 930 WFMD sky scan forecast for Mid-Maryland. Mostly sunny skies today with highs near 78 and wind gusts up to 18 miles an hour. Clear tonight, lows down to 53. Friday looks beautiful. Sunny skies, light winds, and highs near 77. Friday stays sunny with highs near 77. 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WFMD meteorologist Diana Gibson.
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0: This is a Bloomberg Money Minute. Your grocery bill is about to get even higher. A combination of factors, including bad weather, tariffs, and the dwindling cattle herd, are already pushing up grocery prices. In April, they rose by the most in nearly 4 years, and the USDA is projecting food prices to gain 3.2% this year. Economists say the impact of the Iran war and a potential El Nino will only add to pressures into 2027. Checking on the markets, the S&P 500 has jumped almost 10% this year thanks to a rally in tech stocks. It hit another record high yesterday, and this morning stock futures are building on those gains. Meantime, fluency in artificial intelligence is no longer optional at a growing list of companies. From Shopify and Google to Wall Street giants JP Morgan and Goldman Sachs, employers are treating AI as a baseline expectation rather than a specialized skill. The message is that those who learn to use AI effectively will gain an edge. Courtney Donahoe, Bloomberg Radio.
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5: 930 WFMD Skyscan forecast for mid-Maryland. Mostly sunny skies today with highs near 78 and wind gusts up to 18 miles an hour. Clear tonight, lows down to 53. Friday looks beautiful. Sunny skies, light winds, and highs near 77. Friday stays sunny with highs near 77.
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8: News strikes on Iran. I'm Ted Lindner, Fox News. The U.S. downing a group of drones over the Strait of Hormuz with a fragile Middle East ceasefire under threat.
9: The U.S. military shooting down four Iranian-based attack drones that posed a threat around the Strait of Hormuz. U.S. forces, by the way, also hitting an Iranian ground control station in Bandar Abbas. U.S. Central Command in a statement said the strikes were, quote, measured, purely defensive, and intended to maintain the ceasefire. Iranian state TV reporting also the details of a draft agreement which included the reopening of the Strait of Hormuz, also the withdrawal of U.S. forces from the region. The White House quickly after that was reported branded the report as complete fabrication.
8: Fox's Ashley Webster. Meantime, sources telling Fox News the Coast Guard asking Bahamian officials to let a dive team search a new area.

0: So the body of Lynette Hooker.
1: Investigators have been looking at GPS data from Brian Hooker's phone in which he was using a marine navigation app. That data has pointed them to new areas of interest that have not been searched as of yet. A source tells Fox U.S. authorities plan to focus on an area of the Bahamas Sea of Abaco with waters reaching 25-foot depths. Brian and Lynette were headed back to their sailboat earlier this year when he reportedly said Lynette fell off their dinghy. But Lynette's daughter, Brian's stepdaughter, has raised questions about what happened, saying Brian had anger issues and her mother was an excellent swimmer. Jill Nato, Fox News.
0: Brian Hooker was held by Bahamian authorities during the initial search for his wife, but was released without any charges being filed. And U.S. Central Command says they've executed another strike on a suspected drug boat in the Eastern Pacific. They claim two male narco-terrorists were killed. 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
5: Temperatures being 30 degrees above average.
2: 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Just click listen, then swipe right and hear the latest news updates on your time. 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
0: Well, the efforts to contain the growing Ebola outbreak in Central Africa picking up the pace. Fox's Greg Palcott.
6: World Health Organization staffers are traveling to the eastern region of the Democratic Republic of Congo hit by the disease. The organization chief posting the outbreak is outpacing the response. And here is what Secretary of State Rubio said at today's cabinet meeting.
7: The number one priority of our foreign policy is to protect the American people. We cannot and will not allow any cases of Ebola to enter the United States.
6: To that end, the U.S. has been tightening travel restrictions on those leaving the affected area. And yes, it is reported the Trump administration is set to deploy U.S. health officials to neighboring Kenya to staff a quarantine and treatment facility for Americans testing positive for the disease or those potentially exposed, rather than bring them back to the States to be handled there.
0: The WHO saying the number of suspected cases nearing 1,000 with more than 200 deaths. A Michigan boarding school where Jeffrey Epstein was accused of meeting at least two of his victims makes a major decision.
8: This is not the first step Interlochen Center for the Arts has taken to distance itself from Jeffrey Epstein, but it may be the most dramatic. The Michigan Summer Arts Camp and Boarding School, where Epstein attended as a teenager in 1967, previously removed his name from the Jeffrey E. Epstein Scholarship Lodge after his 2008 sex conviction, renaming it the Green Lake Lodge. Now, the center says his board has approved plans to tear down the building. Prior to 2003, Epstein donated more than $400,000 to the school, including half of that to build the lodge. Carmen Roberts, Fox News.
0: And a former high-ranking CIA official under arrest after FBI agents find $40 million worth of gold bars stashed at his home. David Rush charged with criminal theft of public money. I'm Ted Lindner. This is Fox News.
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10: A 25-year-old man will spend 5 years in prison after being sentenced in Frederick County Circuit Court in a child sex assault case. Christopher G. Karen from Germantown was sentenced to 20 years with all but 5 years suspended. He'll receive credit for time served since his August 2024 arrest. Investigators say a 13-year-old middle school student reported being sexually assaulted at a Frederick County park in November of 2023 after communicating with Jikaran through Snapchat. Detectives used witness statements, photos, a temporary Tesla tag number, and vehicle location data to connect him to the case. case. Jikaran pled guilty last October. After release, he will be on probation, undergo GPS monitoring, and have to register as a sex offender. To read more, go to our website at WFMD.com. Governor Wes Moore has signed Maryland's Youth Charging Reform Act into law, changing how some juveniles are prosecuted in criminal cases. The measure limits the number of crimes that automatically send young offenders into adult court, while serious offenses like murder and rape can still lead to adult charges. Opposition came from prosecutors and Republican lawmakers who warned the changes could strain the juvenile system and create public safety concerns. Critics argue violent repeat offenders should continue facing adult prosecution in more cases. For more local stories, go to our website at WFMD.com. 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
14: Thursday, May 28th, 2026. I'm Bill Malugin. The president's pick prevails yet again, this time in the state of Texas. But are MAGA-endorsed candidates the best chance for Republicans to maintain control of the House and the Senate?
15: What it goes to show, though, Bill, at the end of the day, is that the Republican Party is the MAGA party, the Trump party.
14: We speak with Senator Jim Banks.
16: I'm Dave Anthony. Hurricane season is almost here. It starts Monday in the Atlantic, and the forecast is promising. Fewer than average storms predicted.
17: This doesn't tell us anything about where the storms will go. It's a tool primarily to get people talking about hurricane season, right, which if they're talking about it, they're prepared.
18: And I'm Kaylee McGee White. I've got the final word on the Fox News Rundown.
14: The impact of President Trump's endorsements on full display after Texas Attorney General Ken Paxton won his runoff election Tuesday. Now, the MAGA-backed Paxton faces off against Democratic candidate James Tallarico to be the next senator from the Lone Star State. The Republican in the race taking a swipe at his opponent after his runoff victory.
19: Look, I think we have a message. James Tallarico doesn't belong in Texas. We cannot let him be the senator of the state of Texas. He fits in California. He does not fit here. We need to come together as a Republican Party.
14: Tallarico not backing down, firing back in a post on X.
20: Something just happened in Texas. The most corrupt politician in America just became the Republican nominee for the United States Senate.
14: With Senator John Cornyn joining Louisiana Senator Bill Cassidy and Kentucky Congressman Thomas Massie on the list of incumbents being primaried out and losing to Trump-picked Republicans, Democrats are celebrating the runoff results, as many of them view the attorney general as the weaker candidate to face off against Tallarico. The GOP holds a slim majority in both chambers of Congress and will look to retain and gain as many seats as possible. But Democrats refuse to go down without a fight. So will the president's endorsements maintain their power through November?
15: Well, this isn't a new lesson. This is a lesson that we've seen repeated over and over again.
14: Republican Indiana Senator Jim Banks.
15: When President Trump endorses a Republican, especially in a Republican primary, it's the golden ticket. There's no bigger or better, more effective endorsement probably in the history of American politics than President Trump's endorsement. I lived through it. He endorsed me when I ran for the Senate, and all of my opponents dropped out of the primary. I barely had a race. You saw it in the Indiana primary a few weeks ago when President Trump endorsed a number of state Senate candidates against incumbent longtime office holders in our state, and almost all of the Trump-endorsed candidates won in Indiana. And then a week after that, Thomas Massie lost by a landslide in Kentucky. Bill Cassidy came in third place in Louisiana. Julia Letlow endorsed by President Trump. And then you saw Senator Cornyn, who's a very nice man, but not the type of fighter that the MAGA base, the Trump base of the Republican Party, is looking for. When President Trump endorsed Ken Paxton, it was just a week or so ago, 10 days or so ago, it changed the race, and Paxton won by a very convincing margin. What it goes to show, though, Bill, at the end of the day, is that the Republican Party is the MAGA Party, the Trump Party, and these new voters that President Trump has brought into the Republican Party, working class, blue collar voters who used to vote for Democrats or didn't vote at all, have become the base of the Republican Party, making the party bigger and stronger than it's been in my lifetime. And it's thanks to President Trump.
14: When President Trump came out with that endorsement of Ken Paxton, we talked to a handful of Republican senators after they came out of their lunch. Not a lot of them were happy. They felt that it was going to give Democrats a better chance to win in Texas and that it was going to potentially siphon money away from other key Senate races because they're going to have to pump more money into Texas. What do you make of that argument?
15: Paxton won by a lot. He won the primary by a lot, and he's won statewide in Texas many times. I'm not a Texan. I don't pretend to be an expert on Texas politics, but Texas is it's a red state. It's a Trump state, and that Trump endorsement mattered in the primary. But give credit to Ken Paxton, who won by quite a bit. I mean, he's been running for against John Cornyn for a long time. And I think at the end of the day, when you learn how crazy and radical these Democrats are across the country, Tallarico in Texas, the guy up in Maine with the Nazi tattoo, and the crazy Democrat that's likely to win in Michigan, and you see the difference between these radical, out of touch, lunatic Democrats that are winning these primaries versus candidates like Paxton and Susan Collins and Mike Rogers up in Michigan, who are strong Republicans who are fighting for our American values and putting America first. That difference is going to carry Paxton in the Texas race in November, just like it does Republicans across the country.
14: Well, Chuck Schumer has said that Democrats are excited to run against Ken Paxton, and he thinks their chances are better running against Ken Paxton. But you mentioned James Tallarico. This is a very far-left guy. I'm sure you've seen some of his comments. He says God is non-binary. There's six genders. The southern border should have a welcome mat on it, and that what he thinks about in his spare time apparently are trans children. Give us your thoughts on him as a candidate.
15: Yeah, all of the issues that you just mentioned are issues that have been well litigated in American politics over the last few years. In fact, President Trump won on an agenda to secure the border, get boys out of girls' sports, and get rid of the lunacy of the radical left and get this country back on track with common sense policies. And Tallarico is the type of Democrat that is against all of that. So the contrast is going to be significant in Texas, in Maine, Michigan, Iowa, Alaska. When you meet these Democrats and learn what they stand for and how out of touch they are, this is not my dad's Democrat party. My dad was a union worker that voted Democrat because that's what the working men and women voted for historically. But when they meet these types of Democrats, they realize that this isn't the Democrat Party of the past. This is a wildly out of touch, lunatic, crazy Democrat Party, and these candidates are going to lose.
14: I want to turn now to a topic that I know you are very passionate about. That is these illegal alien semi-truck drivers driving with commercial driver's licenses and causing deadly crashes across the country. We just saw last week near Sacramento, California, yet another Indian illegal immigrant with a CDL given to him by the state of California was arrested for killing two people in a crash, then allegedly trying to flee the scene of that crime. Senator, this is the fourth Indian national that we know of since last summer with the last name Singh that was in the country illegally, had gotten one of those licenses and killed innocent people out on the roadways. Your thoughts?
15: Well, it's very sad. And Indiana is the crossroads of America. We have one of the largest amounts of miles of interstate highways that go through our state as any state in the country. And I think we have the fifth most amount of freight that travels on the roads in Indiana. And we've seen many of these cases. I think eight Hoosiers have died because of illegals behind the wheel of a semi truck just in the last several months. So in Indiana, we've been confronting this, but the reason for it is the Democrats flooded the country with illegals. And then states like California, New York, and Pennsylvania, blue states with Democrat governors gave out CDLs, truck driver licenses like candy, and then said allowed for these fake truck driving schools to be set up all over their states. And that's created this dangerous, deadly recipe with these illegal truck drivers on the road. By the way, these illegal truck drivers are taking really good paying jobs away from hardworking men and women who were behind the wheel of these semi trucks before. And instead, in many of these cases, you have drivers behind the wheel of semi trucks who can't even speak English, let alone read traffic signs. They're not familiar with our customs on the road, and it's created a very dangerous situation. So thankfully, Secretary Duffy, Department of Transportation, has been working hard at cracking down on the fake truck driving schools and taking CDLs away from illegals. I've introduced a bill, the Delilah Law. If you remember at the State of the Union address, there was a beautiful girl that President Trump called out up in the gallery, Delilah Coleman from California. When she was 5 years old, she was in an accident just a couple of years ago, in an accident that due to an illegal truck driver. She'll never be the same. She's affected for the rest of her life, but fortunately she survived. And we worked together with her dad and a lot of others in Congress. Erin Houchin, Congresswoman, also from Indiana, is carrying this bill in the House. And it would directly take away CDLs from those who are here illegally, those who are here on temporary status of any sort, non-citizens on temporary status. And maybe most importantly, that when you take the CDL exam, it will be given in English only. It's common sense. Our highway signs are in English. And if you're gonna be behind the wheel of a semi truck that weighs several tons and can be very deadly on the road, you should speak English and be able to read English to ever pass the test to get a license to be able to do that. So the Delilah Law is common sense. President Trump endorses it and supports it. We've worked with the White House on it. I want to move it through the Congress and get it signed by President Trump before the end of this Congress, because I really do think that it will save lives when we do.
14: One final topic I want to get your thoughts on. DHS Secretary Mark Wayne Mullen has been trying to come up with some ways to retaliate against sanctuary jurisdictions that just flat out refuse to cooperate with the federal government. He was on Fox News with Hannity on Tuesday night, and he said he once again pitched this idea of potentially pulling CBP customs agents out of airports in sanctuary cities like Los Angeles, JFK, Chicago, that sort of a thing. That would obviously have a huge ripple effect, Senator. If you don't have any customs agents at airports, you can't have international travelers flying into that airport. Would you support something that extreme?
15: Yeah, I really like this idea. Secretary Mark Wayne Mullen is doing a good job. He's new on the job. I served with Mark Wayne in the House and then in the Senate. And this is the kind of common sense idea that Mark Wayne has come up with this time. He's come up with before to crack down on sanctuary cities that are allowing illegals to come to their cities, these big cities around the country, and then treating them better. I mean, if you're illegal and you go to Los Angeles, a sanctuary city, and you commit a crime, you're treated better than citizens are in those cities. So it's a magnet. It attracts more illegals to come into our country. And one way to crack down on that and take away that incentive is to do what Mark Wayne is calling for and affecting these airports, because these illegals are flying into places like Los Angeles and San Francisco and sanctuary cities around the country. So I think Mark Wayne is onto something here. This is a good idea, and it's one way that we can crack down on what these mayors have created.
14: Secretary Mullen says they're currently drawing up plans to try to figure out if they can implement this. What about the argument that doing that would potentially hurt the economy and even hurt, you know, red state travelers and Republicans, that, you know, people are flying in from around the world, and if you do this, it's going to start a chain reaction in terms of cargo coming into the country, travelers who have nothing to do with this. Do you worry about some of the consequences with such a move?
15: Well, I mean, at the end of the day, it benefits states like Indiana and Texas and Florida, Republican red states that are playing by the rules, law and order states that crack down on illegals. And I think most Americans would support that. They know that the policies in California are bad for the rest of the country. So I imagine that most Americans would buy into this. We'll see what Mark Wayne comes up with, what Secretary Mullen comes up with. But I think this is an idea that has a lot of merit.
12: All right. Got to leave it there. Senator Jim Banks of the great state of Indiana, we thank you for your time today. Great to see you as always.
15: Thank you. Have a good day.
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10: 30 WFMD Sky Scan forecast for mid-Maryland. Mostly sunny skies today with highs near 78 and wind gusts up to 18 miles an hour. Clear tonight, lows down to 53. Friday looks beautiful. Sunny skies, light winds, and highs near 77. Friday stays sunny with highs near 77. 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WFMD meteorologist Diana Gibson.
32: WFMD traffic for Frederick and surrounding counties, a service of Frederick Air.
10: We're starting to see some congestion on 270 southbound from Urbana in through Hyattstown, but a steady roll from Germantown to 495. 85 looks good from 270 to 28, no issues. 194 southbound from Tawnytown to 26 and 70 eastbound moves at a good pace from Frederick to Baltimore. This report is a service of Frederick Air and Bryant. Whatever it takes to make you comfortable, Frederick Air, it's a good call.
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4: Good morning. It's Thursday, May 28, 2026. I'm Ted Lindner. This is the Fox News Rundown. The U.S. downing a group of drones over the Strait of Hormuz with a fragile Middle East ceasefire under threat. Fox's Ashley Webster with the latest for us this morning.
5: The U.S. military shooting down four Iranian-based attack drones that posed a threat around the Strait of Hormuz. U.S. forces, by the way, also hitting an Iranian ground control station in Bandar Abbas. U.S. Central Command in a statement said the strikes were, quote, measured, purely defensive, and intended to maintain the ceasefire.
4: Kuwait, where many U.S. forces in the region are stationed, also announced they had activated its air defense systems after facing missile and drone attacks. Is a college degree a necessity to be successful in life? Well, the latest Fox News poll shows a majority of voters don't think so.
6: Right now, 73% of registered voters do not agree that getting a college diploma is something a student should do at any cost. 20 years ago, people thought the same, but the margin was closer, 49% to 46%. Colleges do still have believers in their mission. 72% think the institutions provide a quality education, and more than 60% believe they protect free speech and provide a setting that is unbiased.
4: Fox's Grinnell Scott. I'm Ted Lindner on the Fox News Rundown.
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7: A controversial juvenile justice bill is now law in Maryland after Governor Wes Moore approved the Youth Charging Reform Act. The legislation reduces the list of offenses that can automatically charge juveniles as adults, though teens accused of the most serious crimes can still be prosecuted in an adult court. State prosecutors and Republican opponents pushed back strongly during debate, saying the measure could weaken accountability and place added pressure on an already burdened juvenile justice system. Some lawmakers also argued that the bill may threaten public safety by limiting adult court options for repeat violent offenders. A sexual assault case against the former Carroll County fire lieutenant has been dismissed by prosecutors. 50-year-old David Westbrook of Manchester had faced charges of second-degree assault and fourth-degree sex offense connected to allegations involving a fellow firefighter. According to the Baltimore Sun, the charges were dropped the same day his trial was set to begin in Carroll County Circuit Court. The Carroll County State's Attorney's Office has not publicly commented on the decision. A civil case accusing Westbrook of battery remains active. County officials say Westbrook no longer works for Carroll County's Department of Fire and Emergency Medical Services. A York County man is facing multiple charges after police say a dispute over property lines ended in gunfire Sunday evening in Conowingo Township. Northern York County Regional Police say 44-year-old Paul Inman allegedly fired a gun at a neighbor during an argument in the 200 block of Locust Point Road around 6:20 p.m. The neighbor was not hurt and went back inside the home to call 911. Authorities later contacted Inman by phone, and he surrendered without incident. He's charged with aggravated assault, simple assault, and reckless endangerment, and remains held without bail in York County Prison. For Mid-Maryland's Radio News Center, I'm Jimmy Key on 930 WFMD.
4: News. I'm Ted Lindner. The U.S. carried out more self-defense strikes against Iran Wednesday. Officials say U.S. forces intercepted four Iranian attack drones near the Strait of Hormuz. Crews resumed searching for nine missing workers at a factory in Longview, Washington, after a chemical tank explosion killed two other workers.
8: The remaining roughly 25,000 gallons is contained in the tank, is leaking slowly out of the tank.
4: The investigation and the explosion continues. It's Fire Chief Scott Goldstein. President Trump holding a cabinet meeting with members of his administration at the White House Wednesday. Treasury Secretary Scott Bessent saying oil prices should return to normal once the conflict with Iran comes to an end.
1: In terms of prices, I believe the prices are transitory. Oil will be lower than pre-conflict levels when this ends. Natural gas is already down.
4: And the NHL Eastern Conference Finals, the Carolina Hurricanes defeated the Montreal Canadiens Wednesday night 4-0 to go up 3-1 in the series. 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
9: WFMD traffic for Frederick and surrounding counties, a service of Frederick Air.
10: We're starting to see some congestion on 270 southbound from Urbana and through Hyattstown, but a steady roll from Germantown to 495. 85 looks good from 270 to 28, no issues. 194 southbound from 20-town to 26 and 70 eastbound moves at a good pace from Frederick to Baltimore. This report is a service of Frederick Air and Bryant. Whatever it takes to make you comfortable, Frederick Air, it's a good call. 9:30 WFMD Sky Scan forecast for Mid-Maryland. Mostly sunny skies today with highs near 78 and wind gusts up to 18 miles an hour. Clear tonight, lows down to 53. Friday looks beautiful. Sunny skies, light winds, and highs near 77. Friday stays sunny with highs near 77. 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WFMD meteorologist Diana Gibson.
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14: I'm Elizabeth McDonald, and this is the Fox Business Report.
10: A choppy trading session on Wednesday with stocks ending higher in the Dow, NASDAQ, and S&P 500, all eking out record closes as investors await Middle East peace progress and as the AI rally takes a pause. Memory chip makers, which have surged of late, pulled back. However, shares of Micron Technology rose 3.5%. Kenny Polcari, senior market strategist at Slate Stone Wealth, advises not to go after the high-flying stocks of late.
15: I do think maybe the S&P is a little bit stretched. We're making new highs after new high after new high, so I'd be a little bit cautious in chasing some of the names that are outperforming, but there certainly is plenty of opportunities in other parts of the market.
10: The Dow up 183 points, the NASDAQ higher by 19, S&P 500 up a point. This morning, key inflation data will be released. April's Personal Consumption Expenditures Price Index. Fetch your Fox Business Report. I'm Hillary Barsky, invested in you.

0: Luigi the Musical plays into that demented narrative and reinforces the burgeoning belief among young adults that the only way to get the kind of change they want is by violently taking matters into their own hands. In other words, Luigi the Musical is just the tip of the iceberg. And that means that cracking down on the political violence plaguing this country will require more than an intolerance for those romanticizing its perpetrators, such as Mangione. More than anything, it will require confronting the left-wing ideology that is creating these perpetrators in the first place. I'm Kaylee McGee White, Fox News contributor.
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7: WFMD traffic for Frederick and surrounding counties, a service of Frederick Air.
8: 270 southbound, you are slow in Frederick County from Urbana to Hyattstown. No problems in Montgomery County. 27 looks good from Mount Airy through Damascus en route towards Germantown. No issues. 70 westbound from Frederick to Hagerstown. Slight delays. 15 southbound from 340 to Mountville Road. This is brought to you by Frederick Air and Bryant. Whatever it takes to make you comfortable, Frederick Air, it's a good call. Your 930 WFMD Skyscan forecast for mid-Maryland. Sunshine returns to the region once again today with temperatures climbing to about 78 and wind gusts as high as 18 miles an hour. Tonight, clear with lows down to 53. On Friday, sunny skies, calm winds, and highs in the upper 70s. 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WFMD meteorologist Diana Gibson.
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10: The U.S. strikes Iran. Again, I'm Dave Anthony, Fox News, and Iran strikes the U.S. despite a ceasefire as talks continue trying to work out a deal to end the conflict.
11: It's the second time in the last few days that the U.S. carried out what it calls defensive strikes. U.S. officials say U.S. Central Command forces shot down four Iranian one-way attack drones that pose a threat around the Strait of Hormuz. U.S. forces also struck an Iranian ground control station in Bandar Abbas that was about to launch a fifth drone. This morning, the Islamic Revolutionary Guard Corps says it retaliated by targeting a U.S. airbase from where the strike came. They're promising more aggressive attacks if the U.S. conducts more strikes.
10: Fox's Madeline Rivera. President Trump insists Iran wants to make a deal, but he said at a cabinet meeting he will not enter into a crummy agreement.
12: The strait's going to be open to everybody.
13: And who would control it?
12: International waters. Nobody's going to control it. We're going to watch over it.
10: And the president threatened to blow up another country, Oman, if it tries to control the Strait of Hormuz shipping. For the second day in a row, the U.S. military blew up another boat alleged to be trafficking drugs off the South American coast. Two suspected narco-terrorists were killed in yesterday's strike. One died in Tuesday's attack, but two survived. The military's carried out dozens of these strikes targeting drug smuggling since September. In Washington state, it's a recovery, not a rescue operation, for the nine workers still missing after a giant chemical tank implosion, presumed dead now.
14: As the search continues for those unaccounted for, the second confirmed

0: confirmed death from injuries suffered in the Tuesday implosion was announced. That person has not been identified. The tank at Nippon Dynawave Packaging in Longview, Washington, when it ruptured, was filled with 900,000 gallons of a mixture known as white liquor, a key component in the papermaking process. What sparked the implosion is not known.
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1: Back to President Trump, who's still trying to work out that deal with Iran despite another flare-up and fighting, and he's eyeing something bigger.
6: As President Trump looks to close what he describes as a great deal with Iran, he's also considering making an ask of Arab allies and partners in the region.
7: I would like to have them join the Abraham Accords. It'll be historic if they do it. I think they owe that to us.
6: The Abraham Accords, first announced in President Trump's first term, established diplomatic relations between Israel, the UAE, and Bahrain. But several other Arab nations have not joined.
7: It's turned out to be so good, so effective, and so we're, requesting strongly that they join.
6: At a cabinet meeting, the president even suggested expanding the Abraham Accords could be required for an Iran agreement. At the White House, Jared Halpern, Fox News.
1: ICE has somebody else it may try to remove from the U.S. A man in Oklahoma charged in a deadly drunk driving case.
8: Michael Rosario Cruz has been living in the U.S. under deferred action for childhood arrival status for 11 years. He'd been working for a utility contracting company in Oklahoma last Friday when police say he'd been drinking at a bar. They say he was driving westbound in the eastbound lanes of a highway when he struck another vehicle head-on. Four people in that vehicle were killed. Oklahoma officials say Rosario Cruz is a subject of an Immigration and Customs Enforcement detainer request, meaning ICE is asked to be notified when he's released from custody so it can begin deportation proceedings. Jill Nato, Fox News.
1: We'll get an inflation update this morning. A gauge the Fed tracks closely what are called personal consumption expenditures. On Wall Street, stock futures are down a bit ahead of that. The day after the Dow, the Nasdaq closed at record highs. In the NHL playoffs, a shutout. Carolina 4, Montreal nothing, giving the Hurricanes a 3-1 lead in the Eastern Conference Final. I'm Dave Anthony. This is Fox News.
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10: A homicide investigation is underway after a man was fatally shot Monday night in Hagerstown. Police say officers responded to the 1000 block of Security Road around 10 p.m. for reports of shots fired. When officers arrived, they found a victim with multiple gunshot wounds. The man was taken to Meritus Medical Center, but later died from his injuries. Investigators have not identified the victim, and no arrests have been announced. Hagerstown police continue to investigate the circumstances surrounding the shooting and are asking for information from the public. To read more, get at WFMD.com. The U.S. Marshals Service is searching for a woman convicted in the death of her 10-month-old daughter after she failed to appear for sentencing. Authorities say 39-year-old Ashley Franklin was last seen in Hagerstown. A bench warrant was issued by the Washington County Circuit Court on August 13th of last year after Franklin didn't show up for sentencing on convictions that included first-degree child abuse resulting in death and involuntary manslaughter. Prosecutors say the charges stem from a 2021 case in which Franklin abused her 10-month-old daughter, leading to the child's death. Franklin had been released on a $5,000 bond before disappearing. To read more, go to our website at WFMD.com. Authorities in Loudoun County are continuing to investigate a serious incident involving a pedestrian struck in Ashburn last week. The Loudoun County Sheriff's Office said deputies were called to the intersection of Farmwell Drive and Hemington Drive on May 21st around 4:50 p.m. for a report that a woman had been hit in the roadway. Witnesses at the scene report that a man then picked up the injured adult woman and placed her into a black GMC truck before leaving the area. Investigators say the two individuals know each other and the situation is not being treated as an abduction. The man later drove the woman to a local hospital where she remains in serious but stable condition. Two young children who were present during the incident were safely taken to a relative's home. Officials are asking anyone who witnessed what led up to the accident to contact Loudoun County Crime Solvers. Maryland election officials mailed out replacement mail-in ballots Wednesday after thousands of voters earlier received incorrect primary ballots because of a printing vendor error. The State Board of Elections said the corrected ballots are now headed to voters statewide, and officials are urging residents to destroy the original ballots and return only the replacement versions before the June 23rd primary. Diana Gibson, WFMD News.
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11: Checking the roads this morning, 270 southbound stop and go, coming up to the exit for Urbana, down to 109 in Hyattstown, but clear from there into D.C. right now. Got a little bit of delay as you're headed southbound on 15 towards Mountville Road as well, but things look good on the rest of 15 down to Leesburg at the moment. 70 Hagerstown to Baltimore, no issues in either direction, and 15 in Frederick running smoothly in both directions as well. 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
13: Good morning from the MTA. Checking in on the MARC train system. Runs the train 892 is on time. That'll be stopping in Monocacy at 612, getting into Washington about 8 o'clock. Train 894 is on schedule this morning as well, leaving Frederick at 710, Monocacy 717. Train 874 is on time. That leaves Point of Rocks coming up in about 10 minutes. Train 876 makes a stop at Point of Rocks at 650. For the MTA Transit Team, I'm Austin Todd on WFMD.
10: Your 930 WFMD sky scan forecast for mid-Maryland. Sunshine returns to the region once again today with temperatures climbing to about 78 and wind gusts as high as 18 miles an hour. Tonight clear with lows down to 53. On Friday, sunny skies, calm winds, and highs in the upper 70s. 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WFMD meteorologist Diana Gibson.
14: It is a BEA beautiful day, to coin a phrase from Tim May. Well, he's the citizen of the year. Why not? And he is, it's a beautiful day. It is an absolutely gorgeous day. Low humidity, sun's coming up, and 65 in Frederick.
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0: And welcome to the Morning News Express from Free Talk 930 WFMD. You got to see the show, man. And we are taking the show on the road this morning. We're going to be out at the wonderful SOAR, the Supporting Older Adults Through Resources Senior Resource and Education Fair. That's right. We'll be there from 10 till noon. So I got to rush out of here as soon as I say my last words on the air and head over there. Can't wait to see you and all your friends. Stop by and say hi. Shake hands, kiss babies. You know how it is. Going to be lots of fun, and it's at the Frederick Community College Athletic Center, where standing outside of the Athletic Center will be somebody who's not very athletic anymore, and that would be yours truly. So you're going to have free lunch for the first 400 senior attendees, so get there early. So you make sure that you get the little sticker or the card or whatever it takes to give you a that wonderful, wonderful lunch. So there you go. Lots of stuff going on this morning. I mean, it is a big, kind of like a, not necessarily a big, big day, but there are a lot of things that are going on. One of the stories that are in Maryland is the fact that apparently a state agency, according to Maryland Matters, state agency responsible for overseeing Medicaid payments and services lacked effective processes to identify millions in questionable payments made to dead people and or incarcerated people, according to an audit released this week. The Office of Legislative Audits also found that the Medical Care Program Administration did not process changes to care plans in a timely manner, possibly delaying care for vulnerable patients, the ones who are alive and not incarcerated. This was findings were released in a report issued on May 20th. The report, which covered the MCPA operations, or the Medicare Programs Administration, from April 2022 to March 31st, 2025, included a number of troublesome repeat audit findings that lawmakers and the Moore administration have identified as a top issue in recent months after a string of damaging audits last year. So they just, you know, this is what DOGE was all about, going in and finding the problems and the mistakes and then actually doing something about it. I mean, we're talking millions of dollars here paid to dead people. Thank you, Mr. Shirley, for ripping off the layer of fraud and finding it, and people now starting to go, well, maybe we should look into our own issues. Auditors noted that six of the findings were similar to previous audit for the MCPA released back in 2023. So in other words, they knew about it, and yet they kept on doing it. Heads should roll over this. They really should. I don't know why they're not, but they're not. But they should. I mean, I don't really understand how it does it, but for some reason, it's not. And we'll get more into this story. We've got your birthdays coming up, the national anthem as well. Lots of other stories. It looks like there's some dissension in the city council. We'll get into that coming up. But a Morning News Express.
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4: Once again, Shohei Ohtani does a little bit of everything for the Dodgers.
5: Here's a 1-1 from Sugano. Ohtani hammers it to dead center. This ball heading back. It is gone. A home run. A leadoff home run, the 28th of his career. Ohtani makes it 1-0. Shohei Ohtani knows how to bring the fans to their feet.
4: AM 570 LA Sports Dodgers Radio Network. Ohtani also pitched 6 hitless innings as LA defeated Colorado 4-1 to complete the 3-game sweep. The Yankees shut out the Royals 7-0 and completed a 4-game sweep. White Sox blew out the Twins 15-2. Munetaka Murakami with his 20th home run of the season, while the Cubs snapped out of their 10-game losing streak with a 10-4 win over the Pirates. At the Stanley Cup playoffs, the Hurricanes shut out the Canadiens 4-0 in Game 4 of the Eastern Conference Finals.
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7: Roads are fairly quiet this morning, just a little delay on 270 southbound to Urbana, all the way down to Hyattstown, but after that, down to D.C., it is clear on 270. 15 a little bit slow at the intersection with Mountville Road on the southbound side, but clear from there down to Leesburg at the moment. 70 east and westbound, Hagerstown in Baltimore, no issues in either direction at this time, and 15 in Frederick looks good as well. I'm Emma Jay with your WFMD traffic, a service of Frederick Air and Bryant. Whatever it takes to keep you comfortable, Frederick Air, it's a good call.
8: Your 930 WFMD sky scan forecast for mid-Maryland. Sunshine returns to the region once again today with temperatures climbing to about 78 and wind gust as high as 18 miles an hour. Tonight, clear with lows down to 53. On Friday, sunny skies, calm winds, and highs in the upper 70s. 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WFMD meteorologist Diana Gibson.
0: And thank you very much, Diana. It's a beautiful day, 65. We've got the sunshine coming up, clear skies for the most part. It's absolutely gorgeous. These are the type of days where you, well, want to go play some golf. Maybe you want to go, get some yard work done. My wife, Linda, bought a whole bunch of pretty flowers this weekend, has been diligently planting them, getting them to make our little casa very beautiful. And you might be doing the same thing. Might be the best day to go plant my my flagpole today, too. So, we're going to try to get that. I called the Miss Utility to see, because I have a power line running out to where I want to plant it, but I think I'm going to see if I can just do it. Because, the power lines are supposed to be 30 some odd inches down, right? And I only have to be 18. So if I'm not here tomorrow, you'll know why.
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0: 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And you know what today is? Today is Loyal Listener Thursday. Well, Bob, what does that actually mean? Well, that means one great thing is that you, as a listener to WFMD, get a special discount when you go into a Voila Specialties and Other Goodness, 10 North Market Street. 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And that means you who goes in there and does that every now and then. Don't do it anymore. All right, celebrating birthdays today. Happy birthday going out to the following celebrities who are blowing out the birthday candles today. From the actor world, Krista Miller from Scrubs in Cougar Town is 62. Carol Baker, 95. Joseph Cross, Running with Scissors and Milk, is 40 today. Alexa Davalos from The Man in the High Castle is 44 today. This young lady is celebrating 82 years of walking this great earth on May 28th. She's known as the Empress of Soul.
12: He's leaving.
0: Oh, yeah.
12: On that midnight train to Georgia.
13: Leaving on a midnight train.
0: You don't have that kind of stuff today, right?
12: Yeah.
0: Oh, no. That's Gladys Knight, 82 years young today with the song right there, Midnight Train to Georgia. John Fogerty is 81 today from Creedence Clearwater Revival. Kylie Minogue is 58 today. Kobe Calais is 41 today. Former New York governor, city mayor, I'm sorry, not governor, Rudy Giuliani is 82 today. Also blowing out the local birthdays today. Say happy birthday going out to the following local celebrities. Let's see. Mike Utz is celebrating a birthday today, man. He makes some, if you've never seen it, he has the Utz sauces. You can find them over there. You can find them just about anywhere, I think, but I know they have them over at Mason-Dixon Barbecue. He just makes a great sauce. He makes a bunch of great sauces. He's celebrating his birthday today, so happy birthday going out to him. Alan Rich Buckheimer blowing out the birthday candles, and our friend Sandy Zimmerman also celebrating a birthday today, so happy birthday going out to all of you. If you have a birthday or anniversary, well, it's simple to be part of the birthday club. Go to WFMD, and it's not even like the, you know, it's above the fold. 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All right. Sounds good. Sounds great. It's wonderful. 624 at WFMD. Your national anthem is next.
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0: Man, yeah, I'm sorry. I'm real sorry. You cannot beat the Gaither vocals, right? I mean, they're just absolutely amazing with today's national anthem on Free Talk 930 WFMD and, of course, WFMD.com. Coming up a little bit later on this week, Saturday, May 30th at 7:30. Speaking of Frederick Community College, the Spires Brass Band is having a happy 250th birthday America concert that will take place at the Jack Kuzmal Theater, 7:30. They're going to celebrate the red, white, and blue with good vibes and great companies. Spires brings a concert in honor of America's 250th anniversary, so you can have a great time. So there you go. The Spires concert, May 30th. You might want to circle that calendar. Get ready to go. It's the Morning News Express.
1: WFMD traffic for Frederick and surrounding counties, a service of Frederick Air.
2: 270 southbound, still got some delay from Urbana to Hyattstown. And then over on 355 at 109, a little slow as well. Then over on 15, you got a little delay coming up to Luckett's Road. And a little further north, a little slow coming up to Mountville Road as well on that southbound side. 70 looks good, though, between Baltimore and Hagerstown. East and westbound, no issues there. And 15 in Frederick running smoothly. I'm Emma Jay with your WFMD traffic, a service of Frederick Air and Bryant. Whatever it takes to keep you comfortable, Frederick Air, it's a good call.
3: Your 930 WFMD Sky Scan forecast for mid-Maryland. Sunshine returns to the region once again today with temperatures climbing to about 78 and wind gust as high as 18 miles an hour. Tonight clear with lows down to 53. On Friday, sunny skies, calm winds, and highs in the upper 70s. 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WFMD meteorologist Diana Gibson.
0: Thank you, Diana. Right now, temperatures outside, it is gorgeous. We've got 65 sunny degrees in Myersville, Imesville, and Damascus. Thanks for being here on the Morning News Express. Well, 67%, we've talked about this before, 67% of people, according to a new poll, want one of the things to happen. It's called vague pricing or electronic pricing or pricing surveillance. So dynamic electronic shelf labels have been popping up on a lot of chains, including your Targets, your Krogers, your Whole Foods, and your Walmarts. Stores say this won't lead to them raising prices across the board or gouging people, like charging more for cold drinks on a hot day. It's just a way for them to better manage pricing. Yep. And if you believe that, I got a bridge in Baltimore that you can... No, you can't buy it, but maybe you can build it to make sure that the items hit the sweet spot where they sell, especially if they've been on the shelf for a while. But people aren't buying it. In a poll, 67% of people are in favor of banning electronic price tags and pricing surveillance. I think Maryland has done something like that. 65% think stores will use digital price tags to inflate prices. 24% think it will simply maintain prices. And 3% believe that they'll be used to mark down items. I don't know. The roles are a bit reversed now. When we were in Florida and Linda was working full time, I would be working here and I would be the one going to the grocery store. Now she goes to the grocery store. I don't know if I've ever sat there, and maybe I should look at the pricing on the shelf. I mean, you know, it used to be the kid with the gun, you know, with the little labor maker and they had to price everything. That doesn't happen anymore now that they have, you know, the SKU numbers and stuff. But it would be helpful when you go and look. I don't know. It would take you a lot longer to write down all the prices, right? But maybe that's what you need to do when you look at it and they ring something up. And you go, hold on a second. That's not the price. To see if they're actually doing what they say they're not doing.
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3: A West Virginia man wanted on more than 100 charges involving child sex assault has been captured in Pennsylvania. U.S. Marshals say 44-year-old Lawrence Downing fled West Virginia after charges were filed by authorities in Jefferson County. Investigators tracked Downing to Darby, Pennsylvania, where members of the U.S. Marshals Service in Philadelphia and the Mountain State Fugitive Task Force arrested him on Pine Street. Downing was wanted on 118 counts tied to child sex assault and incest allegations. Sheriffs from 17 counties in Maryland are asking a federal court to block the state's new Community Trust Act, arguing the law weakens cooperation with federal immigration officials and creates public safety concerns. Sheriffs from Frederick, Carroll, Washington, and Harford counties are among those involved in the lawsuit filed in U.S. District Court in Greenbelt on Tuesday. The suit claims the law interferes with law enforcement duties by preventing local agencies from honoring certain ICE detention requests unless a judicial warrant is issued. The sheriffs argue the measure obstructs federal immigration enforcement and conflicts with their responsibilities to uphold federal law. Governor Wes Moore allowed the bill to become law without his signature, despite acknowledging concerns over implementation challenges. A charter bus fire shut down part of Interstate 70 near Interstate 81 in Washington County during Wednesday morning's commute, causing major traffic tie-ups in the Hagerstown area. Maryland State Police say the fire happened around 6:40 a.m. on Westbound I-70 near Exit 26 after a tire on the bus reportedly blew out. Everyone on board, including students and the driver, was safely evacuated before the flames spread through the vehicle. Emergency crews closed all westbound lanes down for several hours while firefighters worked to put out the blaze and clear the scene. No injuries were reported. Community efforts are once again underway in Frederick County to help students get ready for the next school year through a major back-to-school donation drive. The United Way of Frederick County is partnering with local organizations to collect school supplies for students in need. The annual Stuff the Bus program is focused on making sure every child has the tools and support needed to learn. Organizers say those needs are especially important this year as families continue to feel financial pressure. Donations of school supplies will be accepted beginning June 8th and run through August the 3rd, with drop-off locations available at participating local businesses across the county. Diana Gibson, WFMD News.
4: Fox News, I'm CJ Pop of the U.S. military on the defensive for the second time in the past few days in the Middle East.
5: U.S. officials say U.S. Central Command forces shot down four Iranian one-way attack drones that pose a threat around the Strait of Hormuz. U.S. forces also struck an Iranian ground control station in Bandar Abbas that was about to launch a fifth drone. These actions were measured, purely defensive, and intended to maintain the ceasefire.
4: Fox's Madeline Rivera reporting Iran's military reports had targeted a U.S. airbase in Kuwait, which confirmed it responded to missile and drone attacks in its territory. A fresh look on the health of the U.S. economy comes out this morning.
6: The PCE price index, inflation, personal income, and spending for April, and the gross domestic product. Economic growth for the first quarter will be released.
4: That's Fox's Junie Casola. 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
0: Speaking of informing Mid-Maryland, we have scheduled today the County Executive Jessica Fitzwater is going to be in studio for a brief time, 8:30 this morning after the bottom of the hour news. If you've got a question for her, well, just now's the time to get it in at 301-694-9363. Or if you have the WFMD app, then you can upload a talkback comment to the county executive. That would help out. If you have a question for her, that's why we are here. Well, according to, I don't know, the old saying, money can't buy happiness, may not really be true, according to one expert, New York Times bestselling author, happiness researcher, and Harvard professor. There's a happiness researcher? How do you get that job? I don't know. I'm probably not the person for it. Arthur Brooks argues that it can, but only up to a point. It depends on how much you spend. So he appeared on this week's Glass Half Full podcast and asked if there's a correlation between income and happiness. Brooks said, sort of. And so what you find is that people who have enough money, they have a little more happiness because they can afford things. Whereas, like, you may be struggling with the amount of prices that you're paying. So they talk about buying happiness, spending it on experiences with loved ones buys happiness, buying time or paying someone to do things like chores. You have more free time. The key is using that time wisely for experiences. It's always about doing something instead of sitting on the couch, which is what I do. Falling asleep on the couch with a dog, two dogs on my lap. Saving money. It's an investment in your own future. It's the less debt you have, the happier you'll be. And giving money to things, causes, and people you care about. I think I love doing that. If we, you know, Linda and I are not rich, but it's always nice to be able to help somebody out or do something for somebody, or, you know, the whole pay it forward type of thing. I like doing that. I like being able to be able to bless somebody else sometimes. We don't do it very often because, you know, we can't afford it. But when we can, it's nice to do. And that brings us happiness, right? 6:38 on the Morning News Express, Free Talk 930, WFMD and WFMD.com. And you know the other thing that brings you happiness? Roads that aren't a problem. We get a look at your 930 WFMD traffic and weather together next.
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2: 270 southbound from Urbana to Hyattstown. You still got delays there, as well as 109 at 355, that intersection. Otherwise, just seeing a slight delay on 15 over coming up to Mountville Road on the southbound side and further down at the intersection with Luckett's. 70 looks good right now, east and westbound between Baltimore and Hagerstown, and there's no issues on 15 in Frederick either. I'm Emma Jay with your WFMD traffic, a service of Frederick Air and Bryant. Whatever it takes to keep you comfortable, Frederick Air, it's a good call.
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10: Good morning from the MTA on the MARC train system. Still looking okay right now on the Brunswick line. Train 894 is leaving at 710 with a stop in Monocacy at 717, getting into Washington about 9 o'clock. Train 876 looks good this morning. That's leaving Point of Rocks at 650, arriving in Washington about 815. Train 878 also on time, leaving Point of Rocks just before 720. For the MTA Transit Team, I'm Austin Todd on WFMD.
3: Your 930 WFMD Skyscan forecast for Mid-Maryland. Sunshine returns to the region once again today with temperatures climbing to about 78 and wind gusts as high as 18 miles an hour. Tonight, clear with lows down to 53. On Friday, sunny skies, calm winds, and highs in the upper 70s. 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WFMD meteorologist Diana Gibson.
0: Sunshine. It is. It's just one of those days, my friends. These are the kind of days that I have. I would love to stay like on a Saturday, only because then I can wake up, you know, because I get up early every day. But it would be nice. I like to wake up on a Saturday and have weather like this. And you go out and you just get stuff done. You do stuff. You buy stuff. Whatever it is, it just feels like that's the kind of weather we're having, and it's a beautiful day. It really truly is a beautiful day. So coming up, a blood drive honoring Richard Rudy. 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They are doing an American Red Cross life-saving mission, a blood drive donation. It is going to take place at the Frederick Moose Lodge. It's a ways down the road, so you can kind of circle it and get it ready. It's going to be Thursday, June 25th from 10 a.m. a.m. to 3 p.m. Of course, every donation matters when it talks about blood. 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You have to donate blood to save somebody's life, okay? 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But to vote? 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
0: Premier Dental Arts Morning News Express 643 at WFMD. And it's Thursday, May 28th, with the morning mayor, Bob Miller. Our telephone number 301-694-WFMD. You can, again, I like that talkback line. Use it! If you download the app, and you should download the app, you can take us wherever you are. It's funny because we have a lot of listeners who love to listen to us online, and I'm glad that you do. It's crystal clear wherever you go. Somebody wrote me the other day when we ran an EAS test, and they're like, I heard the audio for you starting the EAS test, but I didn't hear the EAS test. Well, the EAS test is not supposed to be on the internet with us, so you don't have to hear it. It is just over the air EAS. So if you're listening to the radio, then you would hear it, not necessarily if you're listening to it online. Just kind of a little inside information for you, because we want to keep you up to date with all the things that are going on. Speaking of being up to date, of course, the Iranian conflict still carrying on. A reporter asked the president yesterday during his cabinet meeting if he would be okay with a deal to let Iran and Oman control the Strait of Hormuz.
15: The Strait's going to be open to everybody. It's,
16: and who would control
15: it? It's international waters. Nobody's going to control it. We're going to watch over it. We'll watch over it, but nobody's going to control it. Then Oman will behave just like everybody else, and we'll have to blow them up.
0: See, that is why people get upset with Donald Trump. Unless some people, I don't know. That gets me upset. Because he doesn't have to do that. Diplomatic, not to sit there and go, or we'll blow them up. But that's just who he is. Will it backfire on him? I'm not sure. That's who he is. The president said yesterday we had the U.S. military carried out some new airstrikes on southern Iran yesterday, targeting a military site that officials said posed a threat to American forces and commercial shipping traffic in the Strait of Hormuz. The U.S. also intercepted and shot down multiple Iranian drones as part of the same defensive action. A U.S. Official described the strikes as defensive, framing them within the ongoing ceasefire framework. Separately, Iran's semi-official Fars News Agency reported three explosions east of Bandar Abbas, a key port city at the entrance of the strait. So, again, I would think that we would have all their drones taken care of now, but I guess they have some hidden unless they're getting them from other entities to be able to use them. Just have to kind of figure out where those entities are.
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0: Blaze Alexander hit his first home run of the season, drove in six runs. Gunnar Henderson added his 12th and 13th homer. The Orioles routed the Tampa Bay Rays 11-2 Wednesday night to complete the three-game sweep. Trey Gibson allowed just one run in 5 2/3 innings for his first victory of the majors. The Orioles backed him with 16 hits. Gavin Williams settled down after a choppy start and pitched seven solid innings as the Cleveland Guardians beat the Washington Nationals 3-2 on Wednesday to salvage the final of a three-game series. Now, speaking of the Guardians, Travis Kelce is a three-time Super Bowl champion and a four-time All-Pro and, of course, is the fiancé of music superstar Taylor Swift. On Wednesday, you add him as a minority investor in the Cleveland Guardians to his resume. The Frederick Keys scored three runs in the first inning Wednesday afternoon, but could not hang on in what became a 5-4 road loss to the Jersey City Blue Claws in the second game of a six-game series. The loss snapped a four-game winning streak for the Keys, who fell to 29-15 on the season. The Carolina Hurricanes were bound to shake off rust eventually. The Hurricanes dominated Game 4 of the Eastern Conference Final in every way to hand Montreal a lopsided 4-0 defeat and take a 3-1 series lead heading into Game 5 on Friday. Middletown native Sailor Poffenberger signed what is known as a hardship contract with the Chicago Sky of the WNBA on Wednesday. She was added to the roster and available to play in Wednesday's night's game against the Toronto Tempo. Now, a hardship contract, officially known as a hardship extension, allows a team to put a player on its 12-player limit on its roster. A team must have fewer than 10 available players due to injury or illness, and once that player comes back, either they have to be let go or signed to a regular contract. Sports 15-45, a service of Airtron Heating and AC.
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2: 270 southbound from Urbana to Hyattstown. You still got delays there, as well as 109 at 355, that intersection. Otherwise, just seeing a slight delay on 15 over coming up to Mountville Road on the southbound side and further down at the intersection with Luckett's. 70 looks good right now, east and westbound between Baltimore and Hagerstown, and there's no issues on 15 in Frederick either. I'm Emma Jay with your WFMD traffic, a service of Frederick Air and Bryant. Whatever it takes to keep you comfortable, Frederick Air, it's a good call.
3: Your 930 WFMD sky scan forecast for mid-Maryland. Sunshine returns to the region once again today with temperatures climbing to about 78 and wind gusts as high as 18 miles an hour. Tonight, clear with lows down to 53. On Friday, sunny skies, calm winds, and highs in the upper 70s. 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WFMD meteorologist Diana Gibson.
0: And right now, outside, 65 sunny degrees. Beautiful, beautiful, beautiful day in the neighborhood. 650 at WFMD.
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0: Checking in with Chris Murray for the first time this morning. 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And Chris, we looked at the markets. They were all green yesterday at the end of close of business.
18: Yep, yeah, they were, Bob. The Dow was up 182 points. The S&P 500 eked out a gain, up just 1 point yesterday, and the NASDAQ up 18 points.
0: Well, win's a win, man. A win's a win.
18: Yeah, we'll take it. You're right.
0: Facebook parent Meta is saying, you know what, we just don't need all you guys because we're going to bring in these AI robots. I'm adding that last part, but they are firing people.
18: Yeah, no, you're spot on. I mean, Mark Zuckerberg has been really positioning artificial intelligence or AI as a central piece to the company's future and the business strategy there. So, you know, last week they announced they were going to eliminate roughly 10% of the workforce. And then we heard yesterday that we're going to have about 1,400 workers in Washington State that are losing their job in July. So, you know, I mean, that's, you know, when you look at Washington State, that's a pretty tech-savvy state. Mm-hmm. And you've got employees in Bellevue and Redmond and Seattle and those that are working at home that are going to lose their jobs. So, you know, he's been all in on this stuff. And, of course, I think he's sick in the head because he wants young kids to have their best friend to be a bot on social media or a girlfriend, which is actually happening now. So, you know, he is totally committed to AI, and I really don't think he cares about humans.
0: I kind of wonder, you know, when these companies get all, you know, get huge like this, what do they all sit around doing all day? I mean, I don't, you know, I mean, you know, Facebook is Facebook. I don't know if people are just writing algorithms or they're just, you know, and I guess there's a lot of salespeople because I get ads upon ads that are kind of, you know, on my Facebook that are, you know, disguised as, oh, something you should look at.
18: Yeah, I mean, you know, obviously they make a ton of money in ads, but just the development and continued development, the research and development that goes with artificial intelligence, you know, before this it was totally, he was into virtual reality, and that's where, you know, they're spending their money and putting their focus on the business going forward.
0: Yeah, we'll see what happens there. A business index from Atlanta Fed came out with a report. It was pretty steady.
18: Yeah, it was. So the Federal Reserve Bank of Atlanta comes out with a survey called Business Uncertainty, and it actually showed that these business owners expect sales revenue to rise 5.1% over the next 12 months. You know, what it does, this particular index, is it takes out the month-to-month choppy type of results that you get, and it's, you know, it's a bigger survey. So that was good to see, and their business uncertainty about future sales also eased. So they were positive on future sales, and, you know, weren't as worried about that particular issue in the rest of the year.
0: Well, according to a survey, it looks like that that rents are coming down in certain states. But I just saw another report that the average cost of a home, single-family home, edges up to $503,000. $1,000. They gained about 0.1% downwardly revised to a dip in February, but they increased 1.7% 12 months through March. So I guess owning a home going to cost you a whole lot more money, but renting may not be as much.
18: Yeah, and that's important because a lot of people can't afford to buy, so they're actually forced to rent. And that's also been, these high rent prices have also been an issue for what they are calling sticky inflation, because the housing part of that inflation read has been really elevated. But now in the Sun Belt states, you know, you're looking at this almost like a glut of new inventory and existing inventory that's come online as far as apartment vacancies. And that rate now, the overall rate in the Sun Belt states is 7.3%. And according to Zillow, that's going to allow renters to negotiate to get some free rent, to get waived application fees, reduced moving costs, those types of things. So that's going to be really important for those folks in those areas. Plus, you have thousands of new units that are under construction in Orlando, Miami, Nashville, Austin, Phoenix. So that's positive, again, for those people that either want to live in apartments or have to because they can't afford to purchase a house, as you mentioned, because of the cost and also the interest rates.
0: Well, the other thing that could be part of this, the renting, is supply and demand, again, like you mentioned, and the fact that we have less people coming across the border who may be renting some of those places. So people were being able to jack up the price. Now they're like, hey, it's sitting here and I got a mortgage to pay. I'm going to have to get somebody in there.
18: Yeah, no, it's spot on. You know, we've talked about that. I really believe that the deportations of the illegal immigrants, and also with the border being controlled so well now, that's definitely been impacting the housing market, and that's going to be beneficial. Even though, I mean, the market demands it. Like you said, you have higher prices if you're looking to buy, but in this rental area, which has really been jacked up over the last 5 years or so, you're

0: I walked by it in a dream. How many children are in your family and how old are they? I can't tell if you're asking me how many siblings I have or how many my son has, so I am not going to answer. What five words would you use to describe your child? He has extremely sharp teeth.
1: 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A service of Frederick Air.
2: 270 is going to be a bit slow from Urbana to Hyattstown. Further down from Clarksburg Road to about 370, starting to see some delay as well. Otherwise, not looking bad on 70 between Baltimore and Hagerstown in either direction. Looks good in Frederick on 15 as well, up to Gettysburg. Down to Leesburg, you've got those delays at Luckett's Road and around Limestone School Road. I'm Emma Jay with your WFMD traffic, a service of Frederick Air and Bryant. Whatever it takes to keep you comfortable, Frederick Air, it's a good call.
3: Your 930 WFMD sky scan forecast for mid-Maryland. Sunshine returns to the region once again today with temperatures climbing to about 78 and wind gusts as high as 18 miles an hour. Tonight clear with lows down to 53. On Friday, sunny skies, calm winds, and highs in the upper 70s. 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WFMD meteorologist Diana Gibson.
4: And right now, beautiful day, 65, sunny skies, a beautiful day to come out and see us at the, the big event today out at the FCC sports complex that they have there. It's the big SOAR event, supporting older adults through resources. We'll be out there from 10 till 12. Stop by and say hi. It's going on today, and I think I just secured, I don't want to get myself in trouble, but I think I'm looking at text messages and emails that it looks like we may have a pair of tickets to go see Air Supply here at the Weinberg Center. So that's kind of cool. We'll have them out there. We won't have them. We'll have what, they'll be at will call. We'll get your name and your number. We'll figure that all that out coming up later. But hey, join us. Free lunch for the first 400 senior attendees. I'm a senior. Am I a senior? I want free lunch. I always want free lunch. We'll give it to somebody else.
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6: The U.S. and Iran both go on the attack. I'm Dave Anthony, Fox News. Despite a ceasefire in place amid talks trying to end the conflict, Fox's Trey Yinks reports from Tel Aviv.
7: Iran launched drones toward a commercial vessel attempting to pass through the Strait of Hormuz. A U.S. official tells Fox News that four one-way attack drones posed a threat and were shot down. Then a strike was also conducted against a control station near the city of Bandar Abbas that was about to launch a fifth drone. In response, the Iranians launched a drone and missile attack against Kuwait, targeting a U.S. base there, according to Iran's IRGC.
6: Now, President Trump insists
8: Iran is very much intent. They want very much to make a deal. So far, they haven't gotten there. We're not satisfied with it, but now we will be. We will be either that or we'll have to just finish the job.
6: The president also said at that cabinet meeting Iran can't be allowed to control the Strait of Hormuz, also warning another country. If Oman, a U.S. strategic partner, also tries to control shipping, the U.S. will blow them up. Far away from there, the U.S. military's gone on the attack again. Fox's Chris Foster has details.
9: It's two boats in 2 days taken out in the eastern Pacific. Two accused narco-terrorists are reported to have been killed in the latest strike. U.S. Southern Command posted a video showing a boat not moving on the water, then exploding with smoke and fire coming from it. One man was reported killed in a boat strike Tuesday with two survivors left stranded in the water. Southern Command says the Coast Guard was notified to launch a search and rescue operation.
6: Now, the Coast Guard will also search again for Lynette Hooker, who went missing off the coast of the Bahamas nearly 2 months ago.
10: This after new data appears to contradict her husband's account of where he was the night she disappeared. A source says GPS data from Brian Hooker's phone shows a location that does not align with what he told investigators. Dive teams could now focus their search on new locations.
6: Fox's Carly Shimkus. Brian Hooker's not been charged. He claims she fell off their small boat in rough seas while heading back to their yacht. 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
5: A former senior-level CIA official is under arrest, facing charges that could be upgraded after $40 million worth of gold was found inside his Virginia home.
6: The stash found during a raid of David Rush's house, where they say they found more than 300 gold bars, $2 million in cash, and dozens of Rolex watches. The New York Times reporting the CIA referred the matter to the FBI following a routine audit of Rush's work-related expenses. He's being held thus far only on charges of inflating his college resume and scamming the government out of military leave pay. Gary Baumgarten, Fox News.
5: Speaking of inflation, we'll get an update next hour on prices the Federal Reserve tracks closely, so-called personal consumption expenditures. On Wall Street, stock futures down modestly the day after record highs for the Dow and the NASDAQ. We're learning more about Kyle Busch's sudden death.
7: NASCAR driver Kyle Busch suffered a serious chain of events in the lead-up to his passing last week. That's according to multiple reports, which cite his official death certificate. Busch reportedly had bacterial pneumonia that lasted for, quote, days to weeks, eventually progressing into sepsis and hemorrhagic shock before he passed away Thursday at the age of 41. Rumblings of problems with Busch began the week earlier when he appeared unwell following his NASCAR Craftsman Truck Series win at Dover. And just days before his death, Busch was found unresponsive in a racing simulator, reportedly coughing up blood before being hospitalized with what his family called a severe illness. Tony Genualdo, Fox News.
5: Now to the NHL playoffs.
8: Here's Blake with Stankoven. Score! 3-0 Carolina!
5: The Hurricanes added another and shut out the Canadiens in Montreal. 4-0 on TNT, giving Carolina a 3-1 lead in the Eastern Conference Final. I'm Dave Anthony. This is Fox News.
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10: Hagerstown police are investigating a deadly shooting that happened late Monday night on Security Road. Officers were called around 10 p.m. to the 1000 block after reports of gunfire and found a man suffering from multiple gunshot wounds. The victim was taken to Meritus Medical Center, where he later died from his injuries. Police have not released the victim's identity as the investigation continues. Detectives are working to determine what led to the shooting and any suspects involved. Authorities are asking anyone with information to contact Hagerstown Police. To read more, get at WFMD.com. Authorities are asking for the public's help in locating 39-year-old Ashley Franklin, who's wanted by the U.S. Marshals Service after missing a sentencing hearing in Washington County. Franklin was convicted following a jury trial on charges, including first-degree child abuse resulting in death and involuntary manslaughter connected to the 2021 death of her 10-month-old daughter. Investigators say Franklin was granted a $5,000 bond and released while waiting sentencing. When she failed to appear in court last August, a bench warrant was issued. Officials say Franklin was last seen in the Hagerstown area. To read more, get at WFMD.com. The Loudoun County Sheriff's Office is working to piece together what led to a pedestrian being struck in Ashburn and later transported to a hospital by someone who was at the scene. Deputies say the incident happened May 21st around 4:50 p.m. at Farmwell Drive and Hemington Drive. Witnesses reported seeing an adult woman laying in the roadway after being hit, followed by a man who picked her up and placed her inside of a black GMC truck before driving away. Authorities say the individuals are known to one another and do not believe the case involves an abduction. The woman was taken to a nearby hospital and is in serious but stable condition. Two children who were present at the scene were later placed with family members. Investigators are urging anyone who may have seen what happened right before the accident to contact Loudoun County Crime Solvers. Replacement ballots are now on the way to Maryland voters after a ballot printing mistake sent some residents the wrong party's primary ballot earlier this month. The Maryland Board of Elections says the final replacement ballots were mailed Wednesday, and voters should only use the envelopes marked replacement ballot to make sure their votes are counted in next month's primary election. For more local stories, go to WFMD.com. 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
11: WFMD traffic for Frederick and surrounding counties, a service of Frederick Air.
12: 270 is going to be a bit slow from Urbana to Hyattstown. Further down from Clarksburg Road to about 370, starting to see some delay as well. Otherwise, not looking bad on 70 between Baltimore and Hagerstown in either direction. Looks good in Frederick on 15 as well, up to Gettysburg. Down to Leesburg, you've got those delays at Luckett's Road and around Limestone School Road. I'm Emma Jay with your WFMD traffic, a service of Frederick Air and Bryant. Whatever it takes to keep you comfortable, Frederick Air, it's a good call.
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13: Good morning. From the MTA, checking in on the MARC train system. Still looking okay right now on the Brunswick line. Train 894 is leaving at 710 with a stop at Monocacy at 717, arriving in Washington about 9 o'clock. Train 878 right now is also on schedule. That leaves Point of Rocks in about 10 minutes. Train 880 makes a stop at Point of Rocks just before 8 o'clock. For the MTA Transit team, I'm Austin Todd on WFMD.
10: Your 930 WFMD Skyscan forecast for Mid-Maryland. Mostly sunny skies today with a high near 78 and breezy at times. Some wind gusts could get up to 18 miles an hour. Clear and comfortable tonight with lows around 53. Friday looks sunny once again, light winds and highs in the upper 70s. 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WFMD meteorologist Diana Gibson.
14: Thank you, Diana. Right now, temperatures outside. It is beautiful, 65 at WFMD. Good morning, Woodsboro and Middletown, Yellow Springs as well.
15: 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He was an amateur Golden Gloves boxer and an automobile plant worker in Detroit before he borrowed $800 from his family to start his own record company. 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Motown went from local success in Detroit to national prominence and global domination. The sound of young America reverberated around the world thanks to an artist roster that included the Supremes, the Miracles, the Four Tops, Martha and the Vandellas, the Temptations, Stevie Wonder, and Marvin Gaye. Motown made R&B the pop music of the day, and we're still dancing in the streets 65 years later.
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0: Morning News Express, 7-Eleven at WFMD. Good morning, 301-694-9363, 301-694-WFMD. Well, kind of big news in the city council. I don't know if I'm, and this is just kind of from the inside sources that I have, is that they all get along very well. I don't know if they are, you know, that's not a one big kumbaya moment. A member of the council, the city council, has asked council member Katie Nash to step down as the council vice president in light of finding that she violated city ethics rules. Now, that member, Joe Atkins, issued a statement about Nash and the council member, Derek Shackelford, read aloud at a meeting last week while Atkins was absent. Atkins said in a statement that he had heard concerns from residents and constituents about her actions, and not taking action will erode the public trust in their work. Now, according to an article in the Frederick News Post, it's like, if we cannot hold ourselves accountable, then residents and businesses will lose faith with the entire council. Atkins' message said Atkins could not be reached. Derek Shackelford prefaced Atkins' comments at the meeting with remarks of his own. He said, "Leadership is not a right, it's a trust," he said. "Part of that trust is for leaders to be transparent, calling for Nash to resign as a council member vice president, although not as a council member overall." In a text message Wednesday regarding the remarks made by the two councilmen, Nash wrote, "We should be focused on the budget and the work of improving our neighborhoods. The politics of this entire thing has been gross." Nash wrote that next week she plans to file a petition for judicial review of the Ethics Commission's decision. Now, if you don't know what we're talking about, it was an ethics problem that found that she had created a conflict of interest and misused her office by having improper job ties to a data center company in her work as a lobbyist while developing regulations on the facilities in the city. Report found that she had circulated a letter on city letterhead about her interest in the data center issue in 2023 and communicated with several people about the data center regulation while working. Now, this is not the data center that's the county issue. This is one for the city. That's just an FYI for you. The report went on to say, while she was working for a lobbying firm whose clients included Amazon Web Services, NTT Data, and several energy companies. In August, she submitted an application and a draft text amendment that would allow the development of data centers within the city. Yeah, you probably should have recused yourself on something like that. Is it enough to make her step down? Is it enough to, you know, well, there's other things out there that, you know, well, I mean, we could talk about city politics for a while here, but I want your thoughts. Should she have stepped down? I don't know how close the city is to having any kind of a real discussion on data centers in Frederick City proper. I don't know. I know that they're looking at them. Out Gas House Pike, amongst other things out there. And I'm not sure how that should play out, but I don't know whether the city, I mean, the city takes a while to do just about anything, right? So the city council president, Cesar Diaz, said he hasn't heard any requests from any other council members that Nash step down from being the vice president. He believes that the city's ethics commission has settled the matter of her violations. They should have fined $1,000, right? And you know, a little slap on the wrist with Joe's data center. So just print that money and give it to her. I'm only kidding. Diaz said the Ethics Commission came up with what he believes is an appropriate outcome in the case, and it didn't call for her removal or any other action. So I guess that's why they have left it as they have. It is the Morning News Express. Your thoughts? You can talk to us on the Talkback line if you got the WFMD app.
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4: Once again, Shohei Ohtani does a little bit of everything for the Dodgers.
5: 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Ohtani hammers it to dead center. This ball heading back. It is gone. A home run. A leadoff home run, the 28th of his career. Ohtani makes it 1-0. Shohei Ohtani knows how to bring the fans to their feet.
4: AM 570 LA Sports Dodgers Radio Network. Ohtani also pitched 6 hitless innings as LA defeated Colorado 4-1 to complete the 3-game sweep. The Yankees shut out the Royals 7-0 and completed a 4-game sweep. White Sox blew out the Twins 15-2. Munetaka Murakami with his 20th home run of the season, while the Cubs snapped out of their 10-game losing streak with a 10-4 win over the Pirates. At the Stanley Cup playoffs, the Hurricanes shut out the Canadiens 4-0 in Game 4 of the Eastern Conference Finals.
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7: 270 is going to be a bit slow from Urbana to Hyattstown. Further down from Clarksburg Road to about 370, starting to see some delay as well. Otherwise, not looking bad on 70 between Baltimore and Hagerstown in either direction. Looks good in Frederick on 15 as well, up to Gettysburg. Down to Leesburg, you've got those delays at Luckett's Road and around Limestone School Road. I'm Emma Jay with your WFMD traffic, a service of Frederick Air and Bryant. Whatever it takes to keep you comfortable, Frederick Air, it's a good call.
8: Your 930 WFMD sky scan forecast for Mid-Maryland. Mostly sunny skies today with a high near 78 and breezy at times. Some wind gusts could get up to 18 miles an hour. Clear and comfortable tonight with lows around 53. Friday looks sunny once again, light winds and highs in the upper 70s. 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WFMD meteorologist Diana Gibson.
0: A beautiful day, 65, sunny in Frederick, and good morning, Jefferson and Harper's Ferry, Liberty Town as well, 718.
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10: Lieutenant John McKee, Frederick County Fire and Rescue. John, what's your passion?
11: Service, and that is across the board. And so, as stated, I've been in the Army of Reserves for 20 years now. I did that straight out of college, went to the Mount. And while there, that's how I got my start in the fire department, was watching Backdraft, which with one of my roommates who happened to be dating a girl who was the daughter of one of the local fire chiefs. And she said, hey, you know, you can do this full time. We're like, no, they're not going to let us, you know, run into burning buildings as a volunteer. No way. And she said, no, like, legit, they'll give you the training. And so, you know, that next day I signed up at Emmitsburg, and I've been hooked ever since. That was back in like 04.
10: As an officer, most of these interviews have been with the line guys, right? So what's the difference between being an officer and your time you spent as just a firefighter?
11: It responsibility. And so, right, wrong, or indifferent, if something goes wrong, it's because of you. And if something goes right, it's because your men made you look good.
10: Besides that physical, mental preparation, what piece of advice are you giving?
11: Volunteer or try the gear up first. Mm. Get your feet wet that way. The gear up program, Okay. They have internships at most of the high schools in the county.
10: Well, on behalf of Frederick County, behalf of WFMD, John McKee, thank you for your service.
11: Thank you, sir. I appreciate the support.
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0: 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Hey, don't forget, we'll be out and about at the Big Soar event today from 10 till noon. We'll be there. Resource and Education Fair will be broadcasting live. So we want you to be part of that. Come on out and say hi. Well, the big, and don't forget a program note. County Executive Jessica Fitzwater, due today at 8:30. The committee, I'm sure we'll talk about this, because the data centers are a big thing in Frederick County. And there are people in an election year that believe that where you stand on the data centers is either going to really help you or really hurt you. As a matter of fact, let me take out the help you. I think that where you stand on a data center could hurt you in the elections. That's what I've been hearing from people. Now, of course, that's the squeaky wheel vote people. You know, the average person, and I'm not sure, maybe that's what we ought to do one time, is what do you feel about data centers? How do you feel about data centers? Do you want data centers? Obviously, the revenue side of a data center that will be generated to the public or to the coffers of the county are pretty big. They're amassed pretty big. I mean, it's a lot of money. What we're told could be up to $200 million a year. That's what we're told. They've already, I forget what the number was, but whether or not that is money that you just can't walk away from, or can you? Now, the county will say, look, we're doing everything we can, because we know that the abilities of them to be here, or the opportunities for them to be here instead of abilities, excuse me, are great. We're just trying to regulate them as best we possibly can. Now, of course, putting them down there where the old East Alco plant is a good idea, right? I mean, it was already a plant. It was already noisy. It was already kind of, that's what it was meant for, and putting them there and having maybe clean energy. And people talk about the water, and that's the other issue. They talk about the water that the data centers will use. I tell them to use glycol instead of, you know, use something different other than water to cool what needs to be cooled to run through those computers. I mean, there's got to be other ways to do that other than water. Water's the cheapest. But, of course, we have the referendum committee. They filed for a partial dismissal of the legal challenge. Now, they call themselves the Frederick County Data Center Referendum Committee, which they got on the ballot because they did their due diligence. They worked hard. I mean, and we've said this over and over and over again, is that they worked their tail ends off in securing the names to put this on the ballot. And I applaud them for that. I think they got over 21,000 names or 22,000, whatever the number was. But then they went through them. They had to, you know, they took out a couple Mickey Mouses or whatever, or people who were not really supposed to be on that particular referendum or the petition. And they still had enough to put it on the ballot. And so when the county election board said, you've got enough, we'll put it on the ballot. Then, of course, you had the groups of the people who are running the data centers are like, whoa, well, hang on a second. The county's already approved this. The county's done this. This is not a ballot referendum, and we're now going to sue. And that's what they did. Adam Van Grack, a lawyer for Quantum Maryland and LLC, and Joan Aquilino, two petitioners in the case, said they had no comment on the recent filings of the referendum, wrote in a text message on Wednesday that the referendum process is protected by the First Amendment. The intent of discovery in the case is an attempt by the petitioners to slow the process down. Well, we'll see if that really was the case. But these companies got some big bucks. I mean, if they can spend the money that's going to come into this area, they got money to fight a couple lawyers. And we'll see what happens. I don't know if they have enough, and I hope, you know, that we get this settled out. I'm one of those people that I'm on the fence. I understand why the people who have signed the petition don't want it. They've been blue skied. They don't want these big behemoth buildings. They don't want the diesel generators. They don't want all this. And they think the county's, you know, not done their due diligence. And then on the other side, there's people who believe that they have done their due diligence. I get it. I had a conversation with some people the other day that talked about AI and the use of AI. And I use AI every day. Almost every day, I use AI. Am I one of the bad people because I use AI? Because I like to make goofy cartoons of my grandbabies. I like to do stuff for here at the radio station. People use AI all the time. And if you have AI, then you have to use data centers, I guess. I mean, when people are like, oh, well, all my pictures are on the cloud. Well, what do you think that is? Do you really think it's on a cloud somewhere? No. It's on a computer database somewhere. That's artificial intelligence. It's just that artificial intelligence now is just so much in our face. Now, I'm not making movies or anything like that, or I'm not making songs like, you know, we've had that discussion too, where people are like, oh man, you know, AI is making music. Well, I don't know if that's good or bad. I mean, I've heard some of that music. It wasn't that bad, but, but that's what AI does. The question is, and it always will be, is do we want it in our neighborhoods? And then you have to look at the questions of whether or not the maps are designed for it. And that's what the county says they tried to do, the CDI, the overlay. We'll get into that because it's a very long discussion to have. It really, truly is.
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7: Getting reports of a new accident on 70 eastbound at Monument Road. It looks like near mile marker 40, so traffic's starting to get very heavy in that area. It looks like it's at a standstill at this time, so maybe avoid 70 eastbound if you can take 40. As the alternate route. Otherwise, things look good on 70 between Frederick and Baltimore. 270, Urbana to Hyattstown, a little slow, and then Clarksburg Road down to the Beltway. You're going to see some stop-and-go traffic through there. And 15 southbound in Loudoun County, real slow, from Luckett's down to Limestone School Road. I'm Emma Jay with your WFMD traffic, a service of Frederick Air and Bryant. Whatever it takes to keep you comfortable, Frederick Air, it's a good call.
8: Your 930 WFMD Skyscan forecast for Mid-Maryland. Mostly sunny skies today with a high near 78 and breezy at times. Some wind gusts could get up to 18 miles an hour. Clear and comfortable tonight with lows around 53. Friday looks sunny once again, light winds and highs in the upper 70s. 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WFMD meteorologist Diana Gibson.
0: Peggy Diana, right now we got a beautiful day outside, 66 in Frederick. All right, here's real quick. Let's hit the text messages that we've gotten so far. Bruce writes this: revenue, what a joke. Taxpayers will not see any benefits from these eyesores. Eyesores that will be obsolete in 10 years. And then somebody wrote, AI is the beast. I don't know if he meant the beast as in the, you know, 666 beast, the mark of the beast or whatever, or is it supposed to be, did he make a mistake and he wanted to say is the best? I don't know. I know A1 sauce is wonderful.
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8: Federal authorities say a fugitive accused of dozens of sex crimes involving a child is now in custody after being found in Pennsylvania. 44-year-old Lawrence Downing was wanted by Jefferson County authorities in West Virginia on 118 counts of child sex assault and incest. Investigators say Downing fled the state shortly after charges were filed. The U.S. Marshals Service in Pennsylvania, working with the West Virginia Mountain State Fugitive Task Force, arrested Downing last week at a location on Pine Street in Darby, Pennsylvania. To read more, get at WFMD.com. A legal battle is underway in Maryland after sheriffs from counties including Frederick, Carroll, Washington, and Harford filed suit against the state over the Community Trust Act. The federal lawsuit filed in U.S. District Court in Greenbelt on Tuesday challenges restrictions placed on local cooperation with Immigration and Customs Enforcement, saying the law limits communication and coordination with federal immigration authorities. The sheriffs argue the measure hampers their ability to carry out law enforcement responsibilities and could jeopardize public safety. The lawsuit was filed shortly after the legislation officially became law without Governor Westmore's signature. The act requires local agencies to rely on judicial warrants rather than administrative ICE warrants when holding immigrant detainees. Wednesday morning, commuters in Washington County faced significant delays after a charter bus caught fire along Interstate 70 near I-81. Authorities say it happened before 7 a.m. in the westbound lanes near Exit 26 when a tire reportedly failed and sparked the fire. Passengers and the driver got off the bus safely before flames engulfed the vehicle. Firefighters and state police shut down the westbound lanes for hours as crews battled the blaze and removed debris from the highway. No injuries were reported, but there were significant backups throughout the Hagerstown area. Frederick County is preparing for another year of its community-wide school supply drive aimed at helping students start the next school year ready to learn. The Stuff the Bus program, organized by the United Way of Frederick County, brings together local partners to collect donations of essential classroom supplies. Organizers say the effort is about making sure every student has the basic tools and support needed for academic success, especially as the needs remain high in the community. The donation campaign begins June 8th and continues through August 3rd, with collection boxes set up at participating businesses across Frederick County. I'm Diana Gibson, Mid-Maryland's News Radio Center, 930 WFMD.
15: News. I'm Gianna Gelosi. The U.S.-Iran ceasefire tested as both sides trade attacks, with U.S. forces launching a new set of defensive strikes overnight.
16: A U.S. official tells Fox News that four one-way attack drones posed a threat and were shot down. Then a strike was also conducted against a control station near the city of Bandar Abbas that was about to launch a fifth drone. In response, the Iranians launched a drone and missile attack against Kuwait, targeting a U.S. base there, according to Iran's IRGC.
15: Fox's Trey Yingston, Tel Aviv. The Department of Justice reportedly launched a criminal investigation into author E. Jean Carroll.
17: Sources confirming the DOJ is investigating whether Carroll committed perjury while speaking at a deposition in her two civil lawsuits against him. Carroll won a $5 million civil judgment against Donald Trump in one case, claiming he sexually abused and defamed her.
15: Fox's Sue Guzman. 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
0: Hey. Good morning, News Express, WFMD. Somebody also wrote, not my backyard, when it came to the data centers. Would the data centers be that obsolete in 10 years? I mean, we're looking at basic computers, right? And I don't know the calculations and everything. I'm not, you know, I'm not that big of a IT guy or anything like that. I'm not that kind of a guy. But the data centers, people are like, well, they'll be obsolete in 10 years. And I would agree with that, with the way that technology is leapfrogging through time. You're right. But the data centers are just a building that houses the equipment on the inside. Equipment can be replaced, which may mean that some of the things that can happen 10 years down the road could benefit. Maybe the sounds won't be as loud. Because one of the things that somebody said, that's, you know, there could be a constant hum coming from that. Well, I've heard the same thing, because I know people have had the windmills. Hey, those are great. Somebody said, I knew somebody had one on their farm that they went ahead and put on, and every rotation it makes a clicking sound. Drove them crazy. Click. Click. Click. The hum from the data centers could drive some people bananas. But the obsolete part of it, it's only obsolete if you don't continue with the infrastructure of inside the building, of the computers that will run the AI. And then even if they are obsolete, then what happens? I mean, you know, do we continue on? I mean, it's a building. It can be something else. I'm not sure. Those are the reasons why I don't run for politics. Because there's a lot of answers to questions that people have that probably are not the right answers for the people who are asking them. And I really don't know. I don't. I mean, it's unknown. It's like, I mean, kind of, is it anything like what Ron Young did when he's like, well, we're gonna shut down Frederick proper so we can build a thing that takes away all the rainwater? Or even Jeff Holtzinger buying a piece of property going, we're going to turn this into a West End park. I know that it's apples and oranges. I get that. And I know that so many people hate data centers. And I'm probably, again, ambivalent about it, only because I see all the information that's out there and I get all the information that's out there. They're coming. They're everywhere. It's just how many do you want, and will everybody be satisfied? Because there are a lot of people say, and I know we got to go to break, and I thank Austin for hanging on. I know there's a lot of people like, well, if we get the parkland and we get this and we get that they're asking for, then we'll be okay with it. Well, for me, that would be, okay, here's the deal. You do all that first, and then we'll be okay. Give us everything you said you were going to do first, and then you can have your data centers.
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7: Got a couple of accidents on 70, one in Hagerstown on the eastbound side at mile marker 26, basically at the intersection with 81 again. So 81 northbound's got some heavy delays getting on to 70 westbound as well. Also got another accident further down 70 eastbound at Monument Road. That's around mile marker 40 before you get to Myersville. Some heavy delays due to this accident. Not sure of lane closures yet, but you're definitely going to encounter some standstill traffic headed down towards Myersville. 15 southbound in Frederick, you've got some delay coming up to West Patrick Street. And 15 in Loudoun County, still quite slow after Luckett's headed towards Leesburg. And 270 southbound, you've got some heavy delays from Clarksburg Road down to 370. I'm Emma Jay with your WFMD traffic, a service of Frederick Air and Bryant. Whatever it takes to keep you comfortable, Frederick Air, it's a good call. Thanks to our title traffic sponsor, Frederick Air and Bryant. Whatever it takes to keep you comfortable, Frederick Air, it's a good call.
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19: Good morning from the MTA. Checking in on the MARC train system. Train 894 is delayed about 5 to 10 minutes. New scheduled arrival in Washington is now closer to 9 o'clock. Train 880 is our last train on the Brunswick line this morning. That's going to be leaving at 7:55, arriving in Washington about 9:20 this morning. For the MTA Transit team, I'm Austin Todd on WFMD.
8: Your 930 WFMD Skyscan forecast for Mid-Maryland. Mostly sunny skies today with a high near 78 and breezy at times. Some wind gusts could get up to 18 miles an hour. Clear and comfortable tonight with lows around 53. Friday looks sunny once again, light winds and highs in the upper 70s. 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WFMD meteorologist Diana Gibson.
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1: Ah, time now for your almanac on this date in history. A service of Washington Vascular Specialists and John Ashbery's book and all our yesterdays, A History of Frederick County. And that's where we'll start. And you'll be interested to hear some of this. In 1859, a convention of slaveholders was held at the Frederick County Courthouse to select delegates to the state convention to be held in Baltimore on June 8th. Also on this date in history, in 1869, George Truman was hanged at the jail on West South Street for the murder of an unidentified man on January 30th near Point of Rocks. While never fully identified, the murder victim is thought to have been a Jewish peddler. Also in 1888, a fire and explosion caused by the ignition of gasoline fumes destroyed Charles Zeller's store at South and Market Streets in Frederick. 31 members of the United Fire Company were injured battling the fire. Most were cut by glass. Also on this date in history, the Alan Turing submitted the computable numbers for publication, which he set out for a theoretical basis for modern computers. On this date in history, in 1940, airtight steel and concrete time capsule with over 1,000 artifacts was buried. It was buried at the under the Oglethorpe University in Atlanta, Georgia. The plan was to take the capsule would be opened up in 8113, according to the university. But the opening date was calculated by first fixed date in history, 4241 BC, when most historians agreed the Egyptian calendar was established, so on and so forth. I'm not sure what was in the time capsule, and they have a thing that says go here and see what's in it, but it doesn't have anything there. Human rights organization Amnesty International was founded in 1961. Also on this date in history, to the embarrassment of the Soviet officials, a young West German pilot by the name of Matthias Rust landed a private plane in Moscow's Red Square. Remember that he did that.
2: I came across the bridge here. When I came close, I could see there was a small plane, and people were curiously climbing up and looking inside, and some people were talking to the pilot and asking him questions.
1: Well, there you go. Russ was freed by the Soviets August 3rd in 1988. Took him a while to do that, didn't it? Also, calling it the biggest money laundering scheme in American history, federal prosecutors charged several people with running what amounted to be an online underworld banking, saying that Liberty Reserve handled $6 billion for drug dealers, child pornographers, identity thieves, and other criminals around the globe. On this date in history, Harambe, the gorilla from the Cincinnati Zoo, was put down after dragging a three-year-old boy who had slipped into its enclosure. The director of the zoo, Thane Maynard, talked about why they did what they had to do.
3: That child's life was in danger, and people who question that or our Monday morning quarterbacks or second guessers don't understand that you can't take a risk with a silverback gorilla. They're very big.
1: Yeah, they're very big. Coca-Cola launched its first alcoholic drink, Lemon Dew, in Japan in 2018. When I was in Florida, I was a tour boat captain, a pontoon tour boat captain for a company, and part down by Legoland, which was the former Cypress Gardens, was you go through this one of these little canals from one lake to the other, and there's a big, gigantic gorilla standing there on the side of the the lake, and I called him Meatball. Because, well, that's my dog's name, and but then some people called him Harambe too, and that was always a teachable moment for kids. I'm like, do you know who Harambe was? And we would talk about that a little bit. All right, it's the Morning News Express, 7:47 at WFMD.
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1: Blaze Alexander hit his first home run of the season, drove in six runs. Gunnar Henderson added his 12th and 13th homer. The Orioles routed the Tampa Bay Rays 11-2 Wednesday night to complete the three-game sweep. Trey Gibson allowed just one run in 5 2/3 innings for his first victory of the majors. The Orioles backed it with 16 hits. Gavin Williams settled down after a choppy start and pitched 7 solid innings as the Cleveland Guardians beat the Washington Nationals 3-2 on Wednesday to salvage the final of a three-game series. Now, speaking of the Guardians, Travis Kelce is a 3-time Super Bowl champion and a 4-time All-Pro, and, of course, is the fiancé of music superstar Taylor Swift. On Wednesday, you add him as a minority investor in the Cleveland Guardians to his resume. The Frederick Keys scored 3 runs in the first inning Wednesday afternoon, but could not hang on in what became a 5-4 road loss to the Jersey City Blue Claws in the second game of a 6-game series. The loss snapped a 4-game winning streak for the Keys, who fell to 29-15 on the season. The Carolina Hurricanes were bound to shake off rust eventually. The Hurricanes dominated Game 4 of the Eastern Conference Final in every way to hand Montreal a lopsided 4-zip defeat and take a 3-1 series lead heading into Game 5. On Friday, Middletown native Sailor Poffenberger signed what is known as a hardship contract with the Chicago Sky of the WNBA on Wednesday. She was added to the roster and available to play in Wednesday's night's game against the Toronto Tempo. Now, a hardship contract, officially known as a hardship extension, allows a team to put a player on its 12-player limit on its roster. A team must have fewer than 10 available players due to injury or illness, and once that player comes back, either they have to be let go or signed to a regular contract. Sports 15 and 45, a service of Airtron Heating and AC.
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4: Got a couple of accidents on 71 in Hagerstown on the eastbound side at mile marker 26, basically at the intersection with 81 again. So 81 northbound's got some heavy delays getting on to 70 westbound as well. Also got another accident further down 70 eastbound at Monument Road. That's around mile marker 40 before you get to Myersville. Some heavy delays due to this accident. Not sure of lane closures yet, but you're definitely going to encounter some standstill traffic headed down towards Myersville. 15 southbound in Frederick, you've got some delay coming up to West Patrick Street, and 15 in Loudoun County still quite slow after Luckett's headed towards Leesburg, and 270 southbound, you've got some heavy delays from Clarksburg Road down to 370. I'm Emma Jay with your WFMD traffic, a service of Frederick Air and Bryant. Whatever it takes to keep you comfortable, Frederick Air, it's a good call.
5: Your 930 WFMD sky scan forecast for Mid-Maryland. Mostly sunny skies today with a high near 78 and breezy at times. Some wind gusts could get up to 18 miles an hour. Clear and comfortable tonight with lows around 53. Friday looks sunny once again, light winds and highs in the upper 70s. 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WFMD meteorologist Diana Gibson.
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1: Let's talk to Chris Murray, president of Murray Financial Group in downtown Frederick and host of your financial editor Saturdays here on WFMD. And Chris, even was it wasn't a huge win, but a win's a win for the markets yesterday.
6: Yeah, Bob, we'll take it. The Dow was up 182 points, the S&P 500 up just 1 point, and the NASDAQ up 18 points yesterday. So, like you said, we'll take it. Our futures are a little bit lower this morning, so we'll see how the day plays out.
1: We also see that apartment rents are coming down in certain areas, and there's a bunch of different reasons for it, but it's a good thing for people who can't afford to buy.
6: It is, yeah, for people that can't afford to buy, like you said, because of house prices and interest rates and regulations driving up home costs, or they just choose to rent. Maybe, you know, they're older, they sold their house, and they decided, as opposed to buying another one, they're just going to rent. And, you know, we're talking about the average rent for apartments now, $1,930 a month. That's just the average. So there's some welcome relief because there's a lot of inventory out there, especially in the Sun Belt, and apartment vacancies are that rate is up to 7.3% so far this spring. So that means that because there's extra inventory, people that are negotiating their rent contracts can get some perks. And it's been a while before or since we've been able to say that.
1: Yeah, absolutely. All right, Facebook, Meta, parent company, is cutting jobs.
6: Yeah, in Washington State, 1,400 jobs will be cut across the state in different parts, you know, and Redmond, Bellevue, Seattle, people that are working remotely. So you've got Meta announcing, and I just saw this last hour, I ran across the story, Meta announcing they're going to cut 1,400 jobs. Mark Zuckerberg rolls in to the port in his $300 million yacht.
1: Mm-hmm.
6: So, I mean, you just can't fix stupid, you know? It just, that's like salt in the wound right there for those poor people who are going to get pink slips in July.
1: Yeah, Zuckerberg says, yep, money can buy happiness.
6: Yeah.
1: What's coming up today?
6: Today we have initial jobless claims, a revised GDP number, personal income and spending. A lot of retailers, Costco, Dollar Tree, Best Buy, Gap, and others coming out with earnings.
1: Thank you, sir.
6: Thanks, Bob.
1: It's the Morning News Express.
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2: WFMD traffic for Frederick and surrounding counties, a service of Frederick Air.
3: On 70 eastbound, you still got an accident just past Monument Road or mile marker 40 on that eastbound side. It is closing up the right lane and shoulder, so you've got heavy delays going back a few miles. So definitely prepare for a wait or take 40 as the alternate route if you're heading into Frederick. Otherwise, 70 looks good from Frederick to Baltimore. 15 in Frederick, you've got some delays from 70 up to West Patrick Street. 270 southbound is kind of stop and go from Clarksburg Road down into D.C. And 15 in Loudoun County still slow from Luckett's to Limestone School Road. I'm Emma Jay with your WFMD traffic, a service of Frederick Air and Bryant. Whatever it takes to keep you comfortable, Frederick Air, it's a good call.
4: Your 930 WFMD Skyscan forecast for Mid-Maryland. Mostly sunny skies today with a high near 78 and breezy at times. Some wind gusts could get up to 18 miles an hour. Clear and comfortable tonight with lows around 53. Friday looks sunny once again, light winds and highs in the upper 70s. 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WFMD meteorologist Diana Gibson.
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6: Could fighting disrupt the talking? I'm Dave Anthony, Fox News. New skirmishes between the U.S. and Iran despite a ceasefire in place.
7: Perhaps complicating matters this morning, the Islamic Revolutionary Guard Corps says it targeted a U.S. airbase in what CENTCOM calls an egregious ceasefire violation. And CENTCOM says Iran launched a ballistic missile toward Kuwait that was successfully intercepted by Kuwaiti forces. Iran calls it retaliation after U.S. forces shot down five Iranian one-way attack drones over the Strait of Hormuz. The U.S. says it also hit an Iranian ground control station in Bandar Abbas before it could launch a sixth drone.
6: That's Fox's Madeline Rivera at the White House, where a cabinet meeting yesterday, President Trump threatened Iran and even U.S. strategic partner Oman if they try to control the Strait of Hormuz shipping.
8: The strait will open immediately, but it's got to be perfect. I'm not going to do this. I didn't do this to get a crummy agreement.
6: Oil prices are rising back up about 3%.
9: We're also tracking developments in the conflict between Israel and Iran's largest proxy, Hezbollah. The IDF launched a series of heavy strikes overnight, targeting the southern city of Tyre and farther north in Sidon. After evacuation orders were given, at least 8 people were killed in southern Lebanon.
6: Fox's Trey Yingston, Tel Aviv. 2 more boat strikes in the past 2 days as the U.S. military keeps up patrols off South America's coast, cracking down on drug trafficking.
10: 2 accused narco-terrorists are reported to have been killed in the latest strike. 1 man was reported killed in a boat strike Tuesday, with 2 survivors left stranded in the water. Southern Command says the Coast Guard was notified to launch a search and rescue operation. Nearly 200 people have been killed in around 60 boat strikes since September.
6: Fox's Chris Foster. They are not searching for survivors anymore in Washington State's paper mill disaster. 9 workers missing after a giant chemical tank imploded are now presumed dead.
11: As individuals are recovered from the site, they'll undergo decontamination before being transported to the Cowles County Coroner's Office.
6: Longview Fire Battalion Chief Matt Amos. 2 others were also killed, 7 hospitalized. 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
1: The Coast Guard will go out searching again for Lynette Hooker off the coast of the Bahamas after getting new information from her husband.
2: Investigators have been looking at GPS data from Brian Hooker's phone in which he was using a marine navigation app. That data has pointed them to new areas of interest that have not been searched as of yet. A source tells Fox U.S. authorities plan to focus on an area of the Bahamas Sea of Abaco with waters reaching 25-foot depths. Brian and Lynette were headed back to their sailboat earlier this year when he reportedly said Lynette fell off their dinghy. But Lynette's daughter, Brian's stepdaughter, has raised questions about what happened, saying Brian had anger issues and her mother was an excellent swimmer. Jill Nato, Fox News.
1: Yet another person is going to prison in the drug overdose death of Friends TV star Matthew Perry.
3: Kenneth Iwamasa, the final person involved in the ketamine death of actor Matthew Perry, received a sentence of 3 years and 5 months in prison. Exactly what prosecutors wanted for the personal assistant who sat at the center of the entire incident, buying the ketamine that would cause the death of the Friends star and injecting him with a lethal dose. The 60-year-old was the first of the five people to reach a deal with prosecutors, pleading guilty in August of 2024 to one count of conspiracy. He also became the most important witness for the prosecution, which is why the jail time is significantly less than what he might have faced without cooperating. Michelle Polino, Fox News.
1: Two doctors have gotten prison time. So has a drug counselor who sold the fatal ketamine dose. Another doctor linked to Perry's death got home confinement and then supervised release. We'll get an inflation update later this hour. And ahead of that, on Wall Street, stock futures are falling the day after record highs for the Dow and the NASDAQ. In the NHL playoffs, Carolina shut out Montreal to take a 3-1 lead in the Eastern Conference Final. I'm Dave Anthony. This is Fox News.
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4: A homicide investigation is underway after a man was fatally shot Monday night in Hagerstown. Police say officers responded to the 1000 block of Security Road around 10 p.m. for reports of shots fired. When officers arrived, they found a victim with multiple gunshot wounds. The man was taken to Meritus Medical Center, but later died from his injuries. Investigators have not identified the victim, and no arrests have been announced. Hagerstown police continue to investigate the circumstances surrounding the shooting and are asking for information from the public. To read more, get at WFMD.com. The U.S. Marshals Service is searching for a woman convicted in the death of her 10-month-old daughter after she failed to appear for sentencing. Authorities say 39-year-old Ashley Franklin was last seen in Hagerstown. A bench warrant was issued by the Washington County Circuit Court on August 13th of last year after Franklin didn't show up for sentencing on convictions that included first-degree child abuse resulting in death and involuntary manslaughter. Prosecutors say the charges stem from a 2021 case in which Franklin abused her 10-month-old daughter, leading to the child's death. Franklin had been released on a $5,000 bond before disappearing. To read more, go to our website at WFMD.com. Authorities in Loudoun County are continuing to investigate a serious incident involving a pedestrian struck in Ashburn last week. The Loudoun County Sheriff's Office said deputies were called to the intersection of Farmwell Drive and Hemington Drive on May 21st around 4:50 p.m. for a report that a woman had been hit in the roadway. Witnesses at the scene report that a man then picked up the injured adult woman and placed her into a black GMC truck before leaving the area. Investigators say the two individuals know each other and the situation is not being treated as an abduction. The man later drove the woman to a local hospital where she remains in serious but stable condition. Two young children who were present during the incident were safely taken to a relative's home. Officials are asking anyone who witnessed what led up to the accident to contact Loudoun County Crime Solvers. Maryland election officials mailed out replacement mail-in ballots Wednesday after thousands of voters earlier received incorrect primary ballots because of a printing vendor error. The State Board of Elections said the corrected ballots are now headed to voters statewide, and officials are urging residents to destroy the original ballots and return only the replacement versions before the June 23rd primary. Diana Gibson, WFMD News.
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6: On 70 eastbound, you've still got an accident just past Monument Road or mile marker 40 on that eastbound side. It is closing up the right lane and shoulder, so you've got heavy delays going back a few miles. So definitely prepare for a wait or take 40 as the alternate route if you're heading into Frederick. Otherwise, 70 looks good from Frederick to Baltimore. 15 in Frederick, you've got some delays from 70 up to West Patrick Street. 270 southbound's kind of stop and go from Clarksburg Road down into D.C. And 15 in Loudoun County still slow from Luckett's to Limestone School Road. I'm Emma Jay with your WFMD traffic, a service of Frederick Air and Bryant. Whatever it takes to keep you comfortable, Frederick Air, it's a good call.
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7: Good morning from the MTA. Checking in on the MARC train system. Not a bad start to our morning. We're still watching train 878. That train is operating with a 10-minute delay. Train 894 is also about 10 minutes behind. That's going to be arriving in Washington just after 9 o'clock. Train 880 is the last train on the Brunswick line, right now operating with a 5-minute delay. For the MTA Transit team, I'm Austin Todd on WFMD.
4: Your 930 WFMD sky scan forecast for Mid-Maryland. Mostly sunny skies today with a high near 78 and breezy at times. Some wind gusts could get up to 18 miles an hour. Clear and comfortable tonight with lows around 53. Friday looks sunny once again, light winds and highs in the upper 70s. 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WFMD meteorologist Diana Gibson.
8: And right now outside, a beautiful day, 67, mostly sunny skies. Good morning, Middletown, Smithburg, Clarksburg, and Yellow Springs. It's the Premier Dental Arts Morning News Express.
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12: As the U.S. expects China to commit to billions in U.S. goods, lawmakers and auto industry execs are urging the Trump administration to continue to ban Chinese vehicles in the U.S., fearing some say the president could lift the ban that includes a 100% tariff on them, making it impossible for manufacturers to import and resell Chinese vehicles. U.S. Trade Rep Jamison Greer, who was with the president recently in China, saying there are no plans to amend the Connect Car Rule that restricts the importation and sale of vehicle connectivity systems and automated driving systems that are linked to foreign adversaries. Commerce Secretary Howard Lutnick has also ruled out Chinese investments in the U.S. auto sector, suggesting the president wouldn't allow it. That as a new bipartisan bill has also been introduced aimed at expanding restrictions on Chinese cars in the U.S. That's Fox Wheels. I'm Jeff Manasso, Fox News.
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16: Running. 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
8: It's the Morning News Express on WFMD. How are you doing? So, morning, Mayor Bob Miller. I don't know if you heard this story. This is from Sunday morning, CBS Sunday morning. Hang on a second now. I don't know what the... Let's see. Hang on a second. Let's click on some things here. Make sure everybody's playing nicely in the sandbox. Jill Biden was on the CBS Sunday Morning Show, former First Lady, Dr. Jill Biden. You have to call her doctor or people get upset. Dr. Jill Biden was on CBS Sunday Morning News and had some comments here that...
17: Were you horrified as you saw it unfold?
18: I wasn't horrified. I was frightened because I had never, ever seen Joe like that. Before or since? Never.
17: Or since?
18: Yes.
17: Or You've since? Never seen him like
18: never.
17: That?
18: Never. No. Mm-hmm.
17: What happened?
18: I don't know what happened. I mean, when I watched it, I thought, oh my God, he's having a stroke. and it scared me to death.
8: I love the CBS announcer, or ever, or since. It was just an anomaly, right? Everybody, Dr. Jill Biden apparently didn't look at her husband like everybody else did. Because had they would have all seen what we saw. A train wreck and a man who was unfit for being president of the United States for another term. I thought it was having a stroke, and yet nothing happened. Did she, Dr. Jill, she was running the White House. You know she was. She's mad that she's not in there anymore. I'm just telling you. That's my thought. She thought he was having. And then again, of course, then you have that little CBS announcer. Or since, right? Oh, yeah. He could have gone on, right? Because you haven't seen it since. Okay. I'll see what happens. It's the Morning News Express. Let's talk about something good.
16: It's time for a story that sparkles. A feel-good moment to get your day going. 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
8: Well, a Memorial Day request from an Arkansas widow led dozens of strangers to visit the grave of her late husband at Arlington National Cemetery. Sherelle Ann Shaw posted on social media asking whether anyone was going to Arlington over the weekend, the holiday weekend, could stop by her husband's grave and share a photo because her family wasn't able to visit this year. Social media users responded by posting photos, flowers, and tributes from the cemetery throughout the weekend. Visitors shared images and messages honoring Shaw's husband, U.S. Army Staff Sergeant Alan Shaw, with many stopping by the grave to leave flowers and paying their respects. She later wrote that she was surprised by the response and said people from many different backgrounds chose to honor her husband, despite never knowing him personally. Shaw was born in Little Rock, Arkansas in 1975, served in both the Marine Corps and the U.S. Army, and married Sherelle in 2003, was killed in combat during operations in Iraq. So he was survived by his wife and three children. That is a good story.
16: Colonial Jewelers on the corner of Market and Patrick in downtown Frederick. The Colonial Jewelers Box. There's just more in it.
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22: 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Ohtani hammers it to dead center. This ball heading back. It is gone. A home run. A leadoff home run, the 28th of his career. Ohtani makes it 1-0. Shohei Ohtani knows how to bring the fans to their feet.
21: AM 570 LA Sports Dodgers Radio Network. Ohtani also pitched 6 hitless innings as LA defeated Colorado 4-1 to complete the 3-game sweep. The Yankees shut out the Royals 7-0 and completed a 4-game sweep. White Sox blew out the Twins 15-2. Munetaka Murakami with his 20th home run of the season, while the Cubs snapped out of their 10-game losing streak with a 10-4 win over the Pirates. At the Stanley Cup playoffs, the Hurricanes shut out the Canadiens 4-0 in Game 4 of the Eastern Conference Finals.
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6: On 70 eastbound, you've still got an accident just past Monument Road, or mile marker 40 on that eastbound side. It is closing up the right lane and shoulder, so you've got heavy delays going back a few miles. So definitely prepare for a wait, or take 40 as the alternate route if you're heading into Frederick. Otherwise, 70 looks good from Frederick to Baltimore. 15 in Frederick, you've got some delays from 70 up to West Patrick Street. 270 southbound's kind of stop and go from Clarksburg Road down into D.C. And 15 in Loudoun County still slow from Luckett's to Limestone School Road. I'm Emma Jay with your WFMD traffic, a service of Frederick Air and Bryant. Whatever it takes to keep you comfortable, Frederick Air, it's a good call.
4: Your 930 WFMD sky scan forecast for Mid-Maryland. Mostly sunny skies today with a high near 78 and breezy at times. Some wind gusts could get up to 18 miles an hour. Clear and comfortable tonight with lows around 53. Friday looks sunny once again, light winds and highs in the upper 70s. 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WFMD meteorologist Diana Gibson.
8: And right now, temperatures outside our studio doors, beautiful 67, sunny skies in Shepherdstown, Braddock Heights, and Burkittsville. 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It's his day today. Next to the last day of school for Ben. So Ben Rose down there, have a day. It's your day, buddy. Have a great day. 818 at WFMD.
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8: 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Okay, they don't normally do, but we still have a few Heroes Pizza left over. There's some other ones to other places, Adventure Park USA. Starting to get to be nice outside. Go buy one of those. And a couple other ones, Pathfinder Farm Distillery Tasting Rooms. Got a couple of those. There's a couple of them right there. It's always nice to have a few left over for people who don't get them on Friday. So go there. And then, of course, Friday at 10 a.m. is when Mountain Gate will go live. You can buy it, and then it takes a couple. I think it takes like a week or two for you to get them in the mail. So just wait. But you know, good things come to those who wait, right? Good things come to those who wait. It's the Morning News Express, 301-694-WFMD. So the ballots are. We talked about this yesterday. The Maryland replacement ballots, and is they're on their way. And the problems that they have with the ballots, of course, was that they sent the ballots out to the wrong people. Now, I really would love to know, in all of transparency, what happened with the ballots? Who were they? As of May 5th, they sent out 565,639 ballots, most of whom were in Montgomery County, Baltimore, Anne Arundel, Prince George's counties, Baltimore City. They're the ones who requested mail-in ballots. The portion of the mail-in voters will probably drop, and since the first round of the ballots mailed are now void, except for what happens, and somebody asked this question yesterday, what happens when those ballots are, so somebody gets the ballot, right? And unlike a lot of people, they wait for, you know, who waits to get things done because they procrastinate, right? But what about the person who doesn't procrastinate? What about the person who got their ballot, filled it out, sent it in? Was it tabulated, or was it put in a box somewhere? What happens to that ballot? now that they got a new one. Are we finding out whether or not they are shredding them, getting rid of them? And again, in all transparency, we sure would love to have known who got the ballots. Who were wrong? Was it across parties? Was it Republicans got Democratic ones and Democrats got Republican ones? Exactly what happened? The error that affected sample ballots sent to registered Democrat voters in 12 precincts. A Republican strategist, Eric Roby, said with clients in competitive areas and some of the larger races are also spending a lot of money for mail and phone campaigns, hadn't disclosed who those clients were when they were talking about this. So we know that at least, I mean, 500,000 ballots. Our boss, Mike Banks, he's not going to be in town. So he requested a mail-in ballot. And then what happens to the ballot that he has in his hands? Now, they say they're null and void. Are they? Are they going to be null and void? Are we sure that it's going to happen? I mean, it just seems to be that when we started doing these mail-in ballots and these, oh, let's make it easier for people, we have started to have more and more problems than just, oh, I didn't get a chance to get to the ballot in time to vote. Which is more egregious? That we saw videos of people pulling boxes of ballots from under tables, or people driving up to these mail-in ballot boxes with a stack of them? We've seen those. Those were not AI-generated. And it, you know, oh, well, we did it because of the pandemic, and now we're going to keep on doing it because people really liked it. Sorry. I'm sorry. The cost of mailing these out is just too much. You're going to have to go back to the ballot box. You're going to have to go to your polling place. Oh, we're really sorry. I can't get there. I need a mail. Sir, right. Okay, so we should take that 500,000 ballots that were sent out, and that number should be maybe 10,000. Well, Bob, I liked the mail-in ballots. Well, that's fine. We'll go back to what we used to call them, provisional ballots. We should go back to calling them provisional ballots, and it's only for the people who aren't going to be there, not for the people who can't be bothered by doing their civic duty. Where in other countries, people walk for miles to have their vote count. We can't be bothered to do that. I got to get my nails done. I got to get the tires rotated. I got to do the blah, blah, blah. You know, whatever the argument is. Let's see. Somebody wrote, why do they have the wrong mailing addresses in their database? I don't think they had the wrong mailing addresses. I think they sent the wrong ballots in their databases, which, you know, how does that happen? Oh, yeah. You know, Tim May is a Democrat. Frank Mitchell is a Republican. We'll send those the wrong ballots. There are people who probably, unfortunately, are not as well-versed as this audience is when it comes to these ballots and being able to decipher, hey, hold on a second, it says that I'm a Republican and I'm a Democrat. Or it says, I got a Democratic ballot and I'm an independent. I shouldn't have a ballot at all.
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19: Accident on 70 still slowing you down. Just past mile marker 40 as you're heading towards the Myersville exit. That right shoulder and lane still closed, so very heavy delays, almost to a standstill getting up South Mountain. Definitely use 40 as the alternate route if you're heading towards Frederick. Also, just seeing a little delay on 70 eastbound after that split with 40 as you get towards Baltimore. 15 northbound from 70 up to West Patrick Street, seeing some delay. 270 southbound, Urbana to Hyattstown, a little bit slow. And then from Clarksburg Road down into the Beltway, it's going to be into D.C., it's going to be stop and go. And 15 southbound slow from Luckett's to Limestone School Road. I'm Emma Jay with your WFMD traffic, a service of Frederick Air and Bryant. 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
4: 301-663-0300. Your 930 WFMD sky scan forecast for Mid-Maryland. Mostly sunny skies today with a high near 78 and breezy at times. Some wind gusts could get up to 18 miles an hour. Clear and comfortable tonight with lows around 53. Friday looks sunny once again, light winds and highs in the upper 70s. 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WFMD meteorologist Diana Gibson.
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4: Federal authorities say a fugitive accused of dozens of sex crimes involving a child is now in custody after being found in Pennsylvania. 44-year-old Lawrence Downing was wanted by Jefferson County authorities in West Virginia on 118 counts of child sex assault and incest. Investigators say Downing fled the state shortly after charges were filed. The U.S. Marshals Service in Pennsylvania, working with the West Virginia Mountain State Fugitive Task Force, arrested Downing last week at a location on Pine Street in Darby, Pennsylvania. To read more, get at WFMD.com. A legal battle is underway in Maryland after sheriffs from counties including Frederick, Carroll, Washington, and Harford filed suit against the state over the Community Trust Act. The federal lawsuit filed in U.S. District Court in Greenbelt on Tuesday challenges restrictions placed on local cooperation with Immigrations and Customs Enforcement, saying the law limits communication and coordination with federal immigration authorities. The sheriffs argue the measure hampers their ability to carry out law enforcement responsibilities and could jeopardize public safety. The lawsuit was filed shortly after the legislation officially became law without Governor Westmore's signature. The act requires local agencies to rely on judicial warrants rather than administrative ICE warrants when holding immigrant detainees. Wednesday morning, commuters in Washington County faced significant delays after a charter bus caught fire along Interstate 70 near I-81. Authorities say it happened before 7 a.m. in the westbound lanes near Exit 26 when a tire reportedly failed and sparked the fire. Passengers and the driver got off the bus safely before flames engulfed the vehicle. Firefighters and state police shut down the westbound lanes for hours as crews battled the blaze and removed debris from the highway. No injuries were reported, but there were significant backups throughout the Hagerstown area. Frederick County is preparing for another year of its community-wide school supply drive aimed at helping students start the next school year ready to learn. The Stuff the Bus program, organized by the United Way of Frederick County, brings together local partners to collect donations of essential classroom supplies. Organizers say the effort is about making sure every student has the basic tools and support needed for academic success, especially as the needs remain high in the community. The donation campaign begins June 8th and continues through August 3rd, with collection boxes set up at participating businesses across Frederick County. I'm Diana Gibson, Mid-Maryland's News Radio Center, 930 WFMD.
5: Fox News, I'm CJ Papa the Fragile. U.S. Iran ceasefire remains in effect, but it may be a little tattered.
7: A U.S. official tells Fox News that four one-way attack drones posed a threat and were shot down. Then a strike was also conducted against a control station near the city of Bandar Abbas that was about to launch a fifth drone. In response, the Iranians launched a drone and missile attack against Kuwait, targeting a U.S. base there, according to Iran's IRGC.
5: Fox's Trey Yanks in Tel Aviv. At least two are dead following a chemical tank implosion at a Washington State paper mill.
9: Family members have identified one of the victims as Jared Amons, who leaves behind a wife, two kids, and one on the way. And Gilbert Bernal, friends say he was one of the best people they've met.
5: Fox 13 Seattle's Alejandra Guzman. Officials say nine are still missing, but there's no hope of survivors. 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
8: 833 at WFMD. We have the County Executive, Jessica Fitzwater, in the studios. County Executive Fitzwater, welcome into the, kind of do this a little more often. We appreciate you jumping in and stopping by to say hi. What's going on in the county nowadays?
24: Things are going well. We, the County Council, just passed the FY27 budget about a week and a half ago, so I was really pleased to see that we're going to be able to invest in a lot of the things that we heard about at our district-based town halls. We heard, obviously, a lot about investing in education. We heard a lot about housing affordability, especially from our seniors who are struggling even just with their tax bills, as well as hearing a lot about just making sure that things like continuing to fight for transportation funding from the state, all those things that you would expect. So as a part of the budget proposal and legislation that's actually before the County Council right now is significant changes to our senior property tax credit. And that really came right out of what we were hearing from those budget town halls. We're proposing to make pretty significant changes to the criteria, both in the household income and also the value of the home, that should make over 1,000 more households eligible for our senior property tax credit. So things are going well. I spent this weekend doing Memorial Day celebrations and observances. We were up in Woodsboro on Sunday, and really glad the rain held off because that's a wonderful parade and ceremony.
8: It's the best town in Frederick County.
24: It was great. I always enjoy seeing the Burgess. The sheriff was there, of course, getting to see the scouts and Miss Poppy and some of the youth getting involved. A wonderful young woman who read an essay that she had written about visiting a Korean War memorial. And so great event there. And then we were with the Post 11 for their observance on Monday. Your own Tim May was Citizen of the Year.
8: That's
24: this
8: right.
24: Year.
8: That was I don't wonderful. Know how much that cost him, but
24: so things have been great. It's a beautiful time of year here in Frederick County.
8: All right, we're going to take a break, and then we'll get into the real nit and the grit, as they say, talk about some of the issues. You talked about the budget. It's over $1 billion. We'll get into that coming up on the Morning News Express, 836 at WFMD.
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23: WFMD traffic for Frederick and surrounding counties, a service of Frederick Air.
6: 70 eastbound, still got an accident slowing you down just past mile marker 40. As you head down South Mountain towards Myersville, it's going to be a crawl, just barely moving through there after Mapleville Road. So use 40 as alternate route if you can to get around a little quicker. 15 northbound from 70 up to West Patrick Street, you've got a little bit of delay there. 270 southbound, you get a little delay before the exit for 109. And then after the exit for 200 down into D.C., it's going to be quite slow through there. And slow on 15 in Loudoun County from Luckett's to Limestone School Road. I'm Emma Jay with your WFMD traffic, a service of Frederick Air and Bryant. Whatever it takes to keep you comfortable, Frederick Air, it's a good call.
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14: Good morning from the MTA on the MARC train system. Train 894 has made all stops. Train 880 is the last train on the Brunswick line. Right now operating with a five-minute delay. That is near Rockville right now. It's arriving in Washington now about 9:30. For the MTA Transit team, I'm Austin Todd on WFMD.
4: 9:30 WFMD Sky Scan forecast for Mid-Maryland. Mostly sunny skies today with highs near 78 and wind gusts up to 18 miles an hour. Clear tonight, lows down to 53. Friday looks beautiful. Sunny skies, light winds, and highs near 77. Friday stays sunny with highs near 77. 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
17: It's the Morning News Express, 840 at WFMD. We have the County Executive Jessica Fitzwater in the studios with us this morning. We don't always get her for a very long time, so it's kind of like rapid questions, rapid answers. You talked about the budget, $1.14 billion. A lot of that was going to Frederick County Public Schools. I think we talked about this the last time that you were here. You gave them everything that they wanted. And I say this, and this is no disrespect, but after the fact, FCPS wanted more. Do you felt like you got played a bit when it came to the FCPS's budget? Because you gave them over $1 billion, which I disagree with wholeheartedly. And then they were like, well, that's not good enough. We need a couple more $1 million. And then they find it somewhere. So I'm like, did they really need it in the first place?
24: Couple things. One, that is their entire budget. From the county, it's a little over $500,000 because they also get funded from the state. $500 million. But you know, look, I wasn't a little frustrating, it would be dishonest for me to say that. But I also know things are changing so quickly, and part of this is just has to do with the timing of the process. The board has to vote on the budget that they're going to send to the county very early in the budget process, when the state budget is not fully fleshed out yet. There's still a lot of question marks. There were changes to federal funding, to the title funding that the school system got that they were not anticipating at all. Couldn't have anticipated the changes. So you know, to be fair, I think some of it is just a timing issue, and they sent the the best budget request over that they could at the time, and then sometimes there's changing factors. We're never going to be able to please everyone any time that we do a budget. We know that, but we do the best that we can based on the feedback we get from the citizens and what they expect us to be investing in. And I am very proud that we were able to fully fund the Board of Ed's request. And like you said, now it is up to them. If they discover they have additional needs, if they decide how they kind of cut up that pie when they get their budget, that's what the Board of Ed is elected to do.
17: But there's no giving it back. So let me go back a couple years ago, and it's been a while. You weren't in office, and I don't even know, you weren't even on the county council at the time. Or were you a county commissioner at the time?
24: Well,
17: you were
24: always county council. 2014 okay. was when I was first on the council.
17: There was a request for money, and it wasn't a lot of money, but it was like $1.5 million because they said they had an increase in student population. And actually, they were given the money, which then added to the maintenance of effort, the bottom line, and they didn't have an increase of students. They had a decrease. They don't give that money back. The sheriff gives the money back when he realizes that he doesn't need it, but the Frederick County Public Schools never gives it back. So that $1.5 million is always in the budget for, you know, for continuation. And that's why I don't like when we add so much money to the maintenance of effort. I don't have a problem if you're giving it and moving it up a little bit, but fully funding it and not doing what, like, the county commissioners did, said, okay, come with your request, we'll find the money, we'll give it, but we're not going to add to the maintenance of effort. The difference between the two, and why would you do the maintenance of effort instead of going maybe that route of going, hey, we'll set money aside as a one-time gift as opposed to doing the maintenance of effort?
24: Well, I'll try not to get in the weeds too much, but some of this is a matter of the way the state law works. So when the county funds a school system, whatever we fund, however that breaks down in the per pupil funding, the maintenance of effort law says you have to maintain the same effort or the same per pupil funding of the year before. So it is very difficult to actually do one-time funding. There's a lot of rules around that. We have done a few things over the last couple of years that have been one-time. We have done some funding for technology, but we've done it through our CIP so that it's not going directly to the board. It's more of a reimbursement. We've done some one-time funding into the school system's OPEB fund, but we've sent that directly to the fund and not through the school system, so then it can't be counted towards the maintenance of effort. We are extremely fiscally responsible with the county's budget and can't and won't use one-time funding for reoccurring costs. So it's very difficult to find ways to do that one-time funding that don't end up getting caught up in the maintenance of effort. But you're absolutely right. Every time we fund above maintenance of effort, that funding isn't just for that year. That is captured in the following year, including then anything additional that the school
17: system
24: asks
17: for. Well, it's in perpetuity, right?
24: It is.
17: It never can go backwards. It always just goes forward or stays stagnant.
24: That is true, and that is why choosing to fund our schools at this level, it's sending a very strong message to the community that we are prioritizing public education in Frederick County, and we believe that the return on investment is worth that level of funding.
17: We're talking with County Executive Jessica Fitzwater and Free Talk 930 WFMD. I'll give you a quick and easy one. Okay, we now have an official bird in Frederick County. You know, I used to think the official bird was the middle finger as you're driving down Route 15 stuck in traffic. But apparently the American Kestrel, it's just when this comes across your desk, you're like, okay, we don't really need a bird, but it's no skin of our back off our back till you have one.
24: Well, we're really excited that we are designated as a bird county. What that means is that the policies of the county government, how we're making sure that we protect our wildlife corridors, our forest canopy, our green spaces, are good for our natural environment. All of that helps the people that live in Frederick County to have a healthier and more robust county and to protect the natural resources that are part of really what make Frederick County so special. So being able to involve the community in the vote on the bird, is just really a fun way to get the community involved in recognizing the incredible biodiversity that we have in Frederick County. So, American Kestrel, we love you. We're glad you're here.
17: I would love to be able to not talk about data centers, but you just talked about keeping you know, our Greenland green, and I know you're doing some things when it comes to historic preservation, but people would say, okay, well, we're still fighting the data centers. The referendum group is still fighting. The county is just kind of taking a step backwards to see how it plays out. But how do we take all that land that we want to designate for CDI and for data centers and do what you just said about protecting Greenland and areas that might be, you know, needed for the American Kestrel?
24: I was just this week actually speaking with one of the supervisors from the Loudoun County Board of Supervisors, and as we know, they're right across the river from us and have been building data centers for 25 years. We have the opportunity to really learn lessons from Loudoun County being so close in proximity, and that's exactly what we've done. By making sure that our regulations here in Frederick County are the strictest that they can be, data centers are the most regulated industry in the county, and making sure that we're reducing the amount of land that is available so it's not all industrial zone land across the county, making sure that we're not having that sprawl, but being very specific that less than 1% of the county's land can go to current or future data center development is smart land use planning and the right approach. And it gives us more resources, both through the recordation tax that comes in from the data centers, the law that we passed that says for any acre that goes to data center development, there has to be 5 acres of preserved land. That gives us more resources and all of our funds that help with the agricultural easement and land preservation programs that the county is actually really well known for across the state. We lead the way in ag preservation. We've increased our goal for ag pres. We've launched the Office of Agriculture just a couple years ago. And in fact, they'll be getting an additional staff member this year to help continue to support our farmers, both on the business side and on the land preservation side. So Frederick County continues to lead the way there. And it's a huge part, not only of the rich history of the county, of our local economy, but also just the future public health of our community, making sure that we're preserving that farmland.
17: What about, and again, this is kind of off the, you know, the normal topics that we talk about. I was at the landfill the other day dropping off some branches and stuff, and I'm driving through, and I see the landfill, and I know that at some point in time, this county's going to get a phone call from wherever we're shipping trash every single day by the truckloads, the semi-truckloads, and there's going to be somebody goes, we're done, we're full. What is in the plan if you happen to become, you know, continued being the county executive? What's the plan when we run out of space in somebody else's state to truck our trash to?
24: So this is something that our solid waste and recycling team is looking at pretty much on a very regular basis with advice from our Solid Waste Advisory Council. But we know that at some point we could potentially have to look for additional land to support our solid waste and recycling initiatives that we have. So this is something we're very, very aware of. Right now, we know that the landfills that we have partnerships with are good for still many years to come, but it's obviously something that the county is really focused on that long-range planning because we have to be.
17: What about the methane, the gas that is produced there? Does the county be able to, are they able to grab that? Are we able to use that in any way?
24: Yeah, we do capture that methane gas on the landfill and are able to reuse that for other energy purposes. And as you also probably know, we have a very large solar array on the landfill, the capped landfills as well. And the energy that we get from that helps to provide electricity to several of our county buildings, as well as some of our buses, our electric buses as well.
17: All right, we're talking with County Executive Jessica Fitzwater. One final question. It was the other day a disparity survey that you had online to try to help women-owned business, minority-owned businesses. I'm not sure why we have to have a survey online. I would think that you would have people already doing that in-house. We're paying probably somebody a fairly good salary to be able to do that. What is the purpose behind that we're not already doing in the county?
24: So the survey is just an additional tool to try to gather more information from businesses on their experience with trying to do business with the county or with other government entities. This is really focused on the procurement and contracting side, but also what other business supports they might need. And it's for us the purpose of developing a better framework for supporting our local and local small businesses, because we want to make sure that they have every opportunity to thrive in our community and to be able to take advantage of smaller contract opportunities in the county. We had community meetings, we've had focus groups, and we have in-person support for our businesses, both in our Office of Economic Development and in our Office of Procurement and Contracting. But not everybody can come into an in-person meeting. We know our small business owners are some of the busiest people in our community. So having an online survey is just another tool to try to get that experience and gather that information from them.
17: What would you say to somebody who says what looks like the county's trying to pick and choose winners and losers?
24: Well, the disparity study that we did is actually a required study for any government entity that is looking to develop a new framework to support small locally owned businesses or women and minority owned businesses. Our disparity study showed that there is a disparity in the businesses that are available and then the businesses we're actually doing business with in terms of the women and minority owned. But we were not able to collect enough data to meet the legal thresholds to do any kind of program that is gender or minority based at this time. So what we're doing is trying to improve our data collection systems and in the meantime, strengthen our support for small locally owned businesses, many of which are women and minority owned businesses. And so that's our plan right now. We are not creating a gender or race-based program. We don't have enough data to support that, but we are moving ahead with significant program shifts to better support our small locally owned businesses, which we feel in turn will support many of those minority owned businesses.
17: Why not, and we've got to almost be done here, but why not turn to somebody like Rick Weldon and the Chamber of Commerce to kind of take over that, to help people learn and if you're going to create a program, why not create it with a group like the Chamber to say, this is how you get this? I mean, you know, if I own a business, it's up to me to learn how to do it, not for the county government to say, hey, here we are, we're gonna just lay out all this stuff for you. If you're a minority or if you're a woman-owned business, this is the job. This is what you're supposed to do.
24: You are absolutely right, and a lot of that is already happening. One of the great things about Frederick County is we have this amazing ecosystem of these partnerships. We're really the envy of a lot of counties, the fact that the Chamber and our economic development are co-located in the same building. The city economic development and our county work very closely hand in hand, so there's really no wrong door. And a lot of that training is happening through these partnerships. The part that's Frederick County government's job has to do with the processes that folks have to go through, how we break up our contracts into smaller pieces to make them more accessible for smaller businesses, and just looking for other barriers that might be keeping locally owned businesses from being able to bid on those contracts. So there's work that we have to do, and then there's other work that absolutely is better for partners or in collaboration.
17: Jessica Fitzwater, County Executive, Frederick County, thank you for stopping by.
24: Thank you, as always.
17: Always appreciate it. It's the Morning News Express, 855.
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3: Celebrating America's 250th birthday. Public libraries, fire departments, the post office, lightning rods that save lives. The Declaration of Independence. They all have one person in common. Benjamin Franklin, one of our nation's most important founders.
4: Ben Franklin, he was the world's most famous scientist in his day. He's not remembered here as that. He's remembered as a founding father.
3: As U.S. ambassador to France, he convinced their powerful monarchy to back a risky rebellion that helped the 13 colonies win the battle against Britain to create the United States. His experiments with a kite proved that lightning was electricity. He helped write the Declaration of Independence and was a leading voice at the Constitutional Convention.
5: People are meeting him and they're going, it's like talking to a 20-year-old. His mind is so open.
3: He was a master of science, politics, diplomacy, and culture. And America would look very different if it weren't for the man born in poverty who rose to become one of the most influential figures.

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14: Why I'm resonating across the country or even outside of the country is because all I focus on is the truth. I'm the look around candidate. I do basics. I don't do national politics. I don't do parties. I just say, look, they're stealing all of our tax money to give it to drug addicts to have needles and tourniquets. And they're actually even selling the drugs to these addicts to let these people die on our sidewalks. I want to be the compassionate one, get these people mandatory treatment, medical treatment with doctors to help them get off of fentanyl and super meth. And that is what people actually want in LA.
15: So what happens is we have L.A., which is losing more people, I think for the second time in history since it was became a state in the United States of America. And the state is losing people, and Los Angeles is losing more than any other city in California. And it's just, you took this jewel, which got everything from fantastic beaches to the lure of Hollywood, to the landscapes of Malibu and Pacific Palisades. I used to live there. And they made it almost unlivable, and the whole movie industry and television industry has literally left the city. So Spencer Pratt, who grew up there, says, I'm going to try to run. He thinks not only has he got more money than everybody else, more momentum than anybody else in the country, he thinks he's going to win June 2nd with over 50% of the vote as an independent slash Republican. That's how, and it will be titanic. And send a message to everybody else in every city. If you're a Republican, give it a shot. You stood in line at the DMV, you paid the fee, you smiled for that terrible photo, and then the DMV could have turned around and sold you your name, your address, your accident history, your court records, all exposed to hundreds of companies, and your state could be pocketing millions by doing it. Think about that. You're the customer and you're the product, but it gets worse. 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
1: The baseball season's far from over. The World Series isn't until October. But there's concern about whether they'll play ball next year.
2: With a collective bargaining agreement between Major League Baseball and its Players Association set to expire in December and an expectation of a work stoppage through an owner's lockout, Major League Baseball is expected to propose a salary cap Thursday, which exists in some form in the other three major pro sports leagues in North America, but not in MLB, where players have vowed they would never sign on for this. Wednesday, the Players Association asked for expanded free agency, salary arbitration rights, and other matters like a competitive integrity tax that would penalize teams who don't meet a payroll threshold. The union also wants to see high-revenue teams share more with less wealthy teams. Jared Max, Fox News.
1: On the field last night, the Chicago Cubs snapped a 10-game losing streak, beating Pittsburgh. I'm Dave Anthony. This is Fox News.
3: I'm Bill Hemmer, and these are the most impactful moments in American history. In 2001, the successful facade of one of America's most important energy companies was shattered. Enron long seemed to be untouchable. On the outside, you had soaring stocks and massive profits. But behind closed doors, a different story. Massive debt, false earnings, and shell companies. News of the scandal broke in October, and 2 months later, Enron filed for Chapter 11.
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5: 930 WFMD SkyScan forecast for mid-Maryland. Mostly sunny skies today with highs near 78 and wind gusts up to 18 miles an hour. Clear tonight, lows down to 53. Friday looks beautiful. Sunny skies, light winds, and highs near 77. Friday stays sunny with highs near 77.
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8: Evan, well, and I'm not happy to report that. Josh Krasshauer with us at the bottom of the hour, Fox News Radio political analyst, editor-in-chief of the Jewish Insider. As Mark Thiessen is standing by, he asked me to buy him a few minutes. He's still shaving and dealing as his butler, getting his shoes and his slippers. He doesn't quite get up and around until like noon. He's doing a special favor for me, so I'll buy some time by talking to you. 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I'll be on stage in Reno, Nevada, talking about history, liberty, and laughs. And I'm going to bring history to life as we celebrate America 250, and you'll see it on Fox Nation 2. So let's get to the big three.
9: Number three.
10: Very simple. Iran cannot have a nuclear weapon. I'm doing that for the world. I'm not doing it just for us. And we've had great support from other nations, by the way. We don't need it at all, but we've had great support from other nations. The problem is you always get the support when you don't need it.
8: I don't know. We're not getting as much support as I hoped. I don't see any NATO support. Iran gets hammered for provoking American forces as they pretend, in my view, to be interested in peace talks. I'm not buying it. Let's finish these terrorists off.
9: Number two.
11: Hundreds of thousands of dollars, maybe more than that, but we think that exact type of fraud has been replayed all over our country. We expect that there are tens of thousands of people who are collecting fraudulent money to take care of people, and they're not actually taking care of them.
8: Fraud, not only abusing government social programs, but also abusing the kids they were supposed to help. What VP Vance has uncovered already, while all 50 states are under scrutiny, and we're getting a lot of money back.
9: Number one.
12: Why I'm resonating across the country or even outside of the country is because all I focus on is the truth. I'm the look around candidate. I do basics. I don't do national politics. I don't do parties.
8: That is Spencer Pratt. We'll hear more from him from our interview on Fox and Friends just about, 90 minutes ago. He is probably the hottest politician, the most fascinating story in politics today because he speaks common sense. Meanwhile, will the liberal spiraling city be open to an actual right-leaning reality star? On the other side, Tallarico of Texas thinks he's got a real shot of becoming a sitting senator in that state. Does Ken Paxton's winning the primary make that possible? According to the Cook Report, it went from solid right to leaning right. Mark Thiessen doesn't just lean right, he's solid right. He's a chief former speechwriter for George W. Bush, Fox News contributor, Washington Post columnist, and a fellow at AEI. Mark, welcome back.
0: Good to be with you, Brian.
8: So, Mark, first off, your thoughts about Tallarico and his chance of keeping that seat. He can speak.
0: Yeah, I mean, you never think that Texas is going to go blue, but it's put Texas in play, and at a minimum, we're going to have to spend tens of millions, if not hundreds of millions of dollars in defending that seat that would have been spent elsewhere trying to defend other seats or putting Democrats in play. So it's a big mistake. I think if Cornyn were the nominee, it would be a safe Republican seat. And second of all, It's broken Donald Trump's majority in the Senate. Donald Trump doesn't have an effective majority in the United States Senate today, because look at this. You got Cornyn, you've got Cassidy, you've got Tillis, all of whom Trump has driven out of the Senate, who have absolutely no reason to be loyal to him. And you add that to the sort of already semi-independent Republicans like Murkowski and Collins, Curtis in Utah. And that's like six votes that he can't count on. And if we do have a blue wave this fall, which, you know, is certainly it looks like that in the House, though the redistricting is helping, then he's got to get through everything he wants to get through Congress that's at all controversial. He's got to get through using the budget reconciliation process in the next few months. And he's not going to get it through without those Republican senators, three of whom he personally drove out of the Senate. So it was a mistake to do that to Cornyn.
8: I 100% agree. I'm not a Paxton fan. I mean, the guy's done nothing, but he's been surrounded by scandal. I really don't know what he's been effective on. He's conservative, fine. But look at what he's done and how he's jeopardized that seat. And he's already been impeached.
0: With 70% of Republicans in Texas House voting to impeach him. I mean, but again, it's like so many things in today, you're choosing between two evils, right? And Tallarico is by far a worse evil than Paxton is. This is a guy who goes out and says that Mary the story of Mary's just conversation with the angel Gabriel, where she said yes to the incarnation, is justification for abortion because Mary had a choice, so should women. I mean, it's blasphemy. This guy is running. He's trying to pioneer a new form of the religious left, which uses the Bible, uses faith as cover for left-wing social and social policies. That would absolutely be disastrous if it was successful.
8: I was just reading some of his notes. He says, on the eighth day, God created pronouns. And I think that was come from the Revelations. Here's a little of James Tallarico, cut six.
13: The American flag is such a complicated symbol for most of us. And in many ways, like Jesus, like the cross, it's been co-opted and in some ways, its true meaning has been betrayed. Prophetic voices like Jesus have helped me reckon with my own whiteness, my own masculinity.
8: Jesus does talk a lot about whiteness. And I am looking for Jesus' help to somehow explain my whiteness. So that's really going to come in handy.
0: It's almost comical. I mean, this is what we all thought we got rid of when Donald Trump won in 2024. And this is why my big concern right now, Brian, broader than just the Tallarico race, but he's a sort of a canary in the coal mine for this, is we all thought after 2024, after we put the Biden debacle behind us, that the clouds parted, the sun came out. All this crazy wokeness was behind us, and it was a beautiful sunny day again after the clouds of the Biden years. And I fear that we may just be in the eye of the storm, and that the other end of the storm is going to be much worse and much more devastating than the first one is. It looks sunny right now because Donald Trump is in the White House, but these people are coming back, and they're coming back with a vengeance, and they're going to be even more woke and more crazy on the second round.
8: But who is it? It's not Governor Shapiro or Beshear, who don't, you know, they're not as moderate as they claim. But still, I mean, is it you think AOC is going to be the force? You think people like her are going to be the force? You think that Graham Plattner is going to be a force?
0: Well, I just don't see, if you look at, you know, I think it's entirely possible that AOC is the nominee. You know, Newsom, who's been one of the most disastrous governors in American history, could get it. There's a lot. I just don't see any sign that the Democratic Party has looked at the 2016 and 2024 elections and said, you know what? our crazy policies have elected Donald Trump and the MAGA movement twice and put them into power. We should go back to the Clinton days of moderation and centrism and triangulation. They're doubling down on democratic socialism. They're doubling down on woke. And I find it very unlikely that whoever is the nominee, even if it's one of those moderates, so-called moderates, just like everyone told us Spanberger was a moderate, right? There is no moderate left in the Democratic Party. It's not going to be somebody who's going to be centrist. It's going to be somebody who's woke and left-wing and a Democratic.
8: Well, we have broken the green fever. I think anyone who runs on oil and gas doesn't have any future in our country. I think that's pretty much a dead issue that Democrats won't bring up, don't you think?
0: I don't know. If they come back into power, I don't know, especially if they get... Look, think about this. The Democrat in 2028, the Democrats win the White House, they control the House, and they control the Senate, right? They're going to get rid of the filibuster, and then they're going to pass all this stuff with a simple 50-vote majority. And they're going to pass the Green New Deal, they're going to pass all the democratic socialism, they're going to pass Medicare for all, they're going to add Puerto Rico as a state, they're going to add D.C. as a state, they could even add Guam as a state, they're going to pack the Senate, they're going to pack the Supreme Court so that they have justices that will uphold all their overreach, they're going to pack the Electoral College by adding people to the House. There's so many things that they can do if they get control over all elements of power. And they all know that everything they do, Brian, it's a one-way. Socialism is a one-way ratchet. We never come in and undo what they do. All we do is we cut some taxes for a little while and restrict their programs. And then they come in and pick up where they left off and start moving us towards socialism again. So they don't mind losing an election once in a while.
8: So one of the most interesting stories is Spencer Pratt in Los Angeles. He actually understands the issues. He's extremely aggressive and comfortable. He destroyed the sitting mayor. And now we might in a couple of weeks have somebody that leans right in a major city. I think that could be the beginning of a positive trend. Here's a little of Spencer Pratt today on Fox and Friends. Cut one.
12: First off, the reason why all that money was raised, that was right after the debate, and they saw me destroy these two terrible politicians for an hour straight, and everybody realized, oh, finally somebody telling the truth. So that's where all the money came from, and a lot of it's from all over the country, because people forget over 50,000 people a year leave Los Angeles because it's so terrible.
14: First time ever, more people leaving than coming.
12: So these people see that I'm saying why they left. So they're trying to get me elected so they can move back.
8: So he raised $2.72 million, Bass $283,000. How intrigued are you about his nomination? And he thinks he can win outright in a week.
0: Well, first of all, God bless him for trying, you know, that, and for inspiring a lot of people. I mean, I think he's a good person and he's trying to do the right thing. But as he pointed out, those 50,000 people, they can't vote in Los Angeles. They're voting in Texas now. They're voting in Florida. They've moved out. The big problem we have with all these blue states is that blue governance it's a self-reinforcing phenomenon, because it drives all the reasonable people out who would vote to elect a Spencer Pratt or someone like that. I mean, is Los Angeles more conservative than New York, which just elected Mamdani? Is it more conservative than Chicago, that had a choice in the last mayoral election between a semi-normal Democrat and someone who was even worse and chose the lunatic? I mean, I just don't see any signs that in any of these major blue cities.
8: So you don't think he's going to win?
0: I hope he does, but I just don't get the sense that that's where the electorate is in these cities, because all the people who would, you know, the days where we elected Rudy Giuliani to clean up the city and where Democrats cross over to vote for a Republican seem to be behind us. I mean, I hope he proves me wrong. I'd love nothing better than to see someone like him running the city of Los Angeles. It would be fantastic. But all those people, as he pointed out on your show, those people have left. So they want to come back. They'll come back if he's elected, but he needs them to come back first to elect him.
8: So he doesn't believe there's going to be a big turnout, which will work to his advantage. He said to us off camera, he goes, I'm over 50. I go, what does that mean? He goes, that means I win June 2nd. And I'm planning on taking vacation next week. So that would be amazing. So I want to talk about Iran. The U.S. military carried out new strikes in Iran yesterday, targeting a military site that threatened American troops. They shot down four Iranian one-way attack drones, and then they blew up a control station at Bandar Abbas. Now, I know it's impossible to get in Iran's head because they have so many different factions. But if they are that desperate economically, why would they do something that could jeopardize talks that could go in their favor or could bring back some economic relief?
0: Because there's no Delcy Rodriguez in Iran. There just isn't. There's no. This is the Nazis. There were extreme Nazis and moderate Nazis. You know, were the moderate Nazis moderate? There's no such thing, right? So everybody there is. I mean, the people that we are negotiating with who seem reasonable are absolute lunatics as well. And they are their military is broken. Their command and control is broken. Their military capacity is broken. Maybe you just look at my column. I'm about to hit send on in a few minutes to the Washington Post. Just goes through the battle damage assessment of what we've accomplished in Operation Epic Fury. I mean, we just decimated their ballistic.
8: Where'd you get your information?
0: From Admiral Cooper, from Israeli military assessment, battle damage assessments, the stuff is out there. Admiral Cooper testified before Congress the other week. You know, people say, well, we didn't eliminate all their ballistic missiles. Yeah, but we eliminated their ballistic missile production capacity. They can't rebuild. So what was Iran doing before Operation Epic Fury? They, after Midnight Hammer, they decided that they were going to go on a crash course to build 8,000 ballistic missiles by 2027 in order to create a shield that would make them impenetrable because they could overwhelm Israel's defenses in a war and make it impossible for us to take out their nuclear program again. And so we've decimated that. We've destroyed 85% of their production capacity. We took out their space program, which was their cover for their long-range ballistic missile program. We've just decimated their leadership, their command and control, their Navy, their air defenses, their Air Force can't fly sorties. These are all major military victories that have set the Iranian regime back dramatically. So this was important to do regardless of what happens now. But the question that is facing President Trump now is, are these temporary achievements or are we going to make them irreversible, right? And the problem with a deal, even a good one, is that it gives the regime a lifeline to survival. Right now, they're on the ropes.
8: So what would you like to see happen, Mark? I know we have 90 seconds left. What would you like to see happen?
0: Very simple. I'd like him to finish the last 2 weeks of the bombing that he suspended, which is what Admiral Cooper needed to finish the target list. I'd like him to open the Strait of Hormuz by force. I'd like him to maintain the blockade and arm the Iranian people to overthrow the regime. That's my plan. You like it?
8: How equipped are they to do that?
0: I think that it depends on the Iranians. I mean, in a way, the Iranians, if the Iranians were smart and organized, they would cut a deal with Trump, give him what he wants, and wait him out until Gavin Newsom or AOC or some weak Biden-esque figure is in the White House, and then break the deal and go for it again, because they would see beyond the horizon. We need a permanent victory, not a temporary one.
8: All right, Mark, I look forward to your column today. I think people have to understand the success we have because we can't see it. We don't see it. And so we go, okay, that sounds good. But we don't know. You know, how are they still standing? Maybe we overestimated. And Mark will outline that in the Washington Post today. Mark, thanks so much. Appreciate it.
0: Take care.
8: All right, 1-866-408-7669. We'll take your calls next, and then Josh Krasshauer joins us. 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
23: Hey, it's the Morning Mayor, Bob Miller. 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We are at the Athletic Center, the Cougar Athletic Center, for the Senior Resource and Education Fair. 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
29: With the COVID, with dealing with everything we have to do with, look, if we finally beat Medicare, the total initiative relative to what we're going to do with more Border Patrol and more asylum officers. I'm happy to play golf if you carry your own bag.
30: Were you horrified as you saw it unfold?
31: I wasn't horrified. I was frightened because I had never, ever seen Joe like that before or since. Never.
30: Or since.
31: Yes.
30: Or since. You've never seen him like
31: never.
30: That?
31: Never. No.
30: What happened?
31: I don't know what happened. I mean, as I watched it, I thought, oh, my God, he's having a stroke. And it scared me to death.
8: Scared her to death. She's still lying. Aren't you sick of this? I mean, this is one I just want to point out. If you watch other channels, they're actually saying she's lying too. because they had to put that book out with Alex Thompson and Jake Tapper, where they decided just to turn on Joe Biden after the election. We're there for 3.5 years. When you brought it up, they thought it was cruel. They thought you were being inhumane, thought it was being partisan. When we watched him just shuffle along, we see him lose himself, unable to answer any questions, shout out, get angry for no reason, unable to have a press conference, only have 6 cabinet meetings, have his wife run the last one. We're seeing all this stuff. And then until he lost the election, Democrats lost the election, nobody thought about it. Then everyone said he lost it. George Clooney came out, said that's not the same Joe Biden. Joe Biden actually says, I thought he had a stroke. We know that's not true. Because you know what she did after? They went to a rally and then they went to the Waffle House. Ladies and gentlemen, if you're married to someone and you think they had a stroke, I am not a doctor, but one thing you shouldn't bring your spouse to is a rally and the Waffle House. I would bring them to a doctor if you were that concerned. Actually, it might have been a good political move to say maybe had some type of problem.
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3: Federal authorities say a fugitive accused of dozens of sex crimes involving a child is now in custody after being found in Pennsylvania. 44-year-old Lawrence Downing was wanted by Jefferson County authorities in West Virginia on 118 counts of child sex assault and incest. Investigators say Downing fled the state shortly after charges were filed. The U.S. Marshals Service in Pennsylvania, working with the West Virginia Mountain State Fugitive Task Force, arrested Downing last week at a location on Pine Street in Darby, Pennsylvania. To read more, get at WFMD.com. A legal battle is underway in Maryland after sheriffs from counties including Frederick, Carroll, Washington, and Harford filed suit against the state over the Community Trust Act. The federal lawsuit filed in U.S. District Court in Greenbelt on Tuesday challenges restrictions placed on local cooperation with Immigration and Customs Enforcement, saying the law limits communication and coordination with federal immigration authorities. The sheriffs argue the measure hampers their ability to carry out law enforcement responsibilities and could jeopardize public safety. The lawsuit was filed shortly after the legislation officially became law without Governor Westmore's signature. The act requires local agencies to rely on judicial warrants rather than administrative ICE warrants when holding immigrant detainees. Wednesday morning, commuters in Washington County faced significant delays after a charter bus caught fire along Interstate 70 near I-81. Authorities say it happened before 7 a.m. in the westbound lanes near Exit 26 when a tire reportedly failed and sparked the fire. Passengers and the driver got off the bus safely before flames engulfed the vehicle. Firefighters and state police shut down the westbound lanes for hours as crews battled the blaze and removed debris from the highway. No injuries were reported, but there were significant backups throughout the Hagerstown area. Frederick County is preparing for another year of its community-wide school supply drive aimed at helping students start the next school year ready to learn. The Stuff the Bus program, organized by the United Way of Frederick County, brings together local partners to collect donations of essential classroom supplies. Organizers say the effort is about making sure every student has the basic tools and support needed for academic success, especially as the needs remain high in the community. The donation campaign begins June 8th and continues through August 3rd with collection boxes set up at participating businesses across Frederick County. I'm Diana Gibson, Mid-Maryland's News Radio Center, 930 WFMD.
4: News. I'm Chris Foster. The U.S. and Iran accuse each other of violating their ceasefire. U.S. Central Command says 5 Iranian drones threatening a commercial ship were shot down.
5: The strike was also conducted against a control station that was about to launch a 6th drone. In response, the Iranians launched a drone and ballistic missile attack against Kuwait, targeting a U.S. base there, according to Iran's IRGC.
4: Fox's Trey Yinks. Consumer price inflation is the highest in 3 years.
6: The PCE price index for April found inflation up 0.4%. For the year ending in April, the increase was 3.8%. Excluding food and energy, the core PCE rose 0.2%, up 3.3% for the year ending in April.
4: It's Fox's Jenny Casola. Top-ranked men's tennis player Yannick Sinner's knocked out of the French Open in the second round, struggling in the heat. He'd won 30 straight matches, losing today to 56th-ranked Juan Manuel Serrano. 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
3: 930 WFMD Sky Scan forecast for Mid-Maryland. Mostly sunny skies today with highs near 78 and wind gust up to 18 miles an hour. Clear tonight, lows down to 53. Friday looks beautiful. Sunny skies, light winds, and highs near 77. Friday stays sunny with highs near 77. 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WFMD meteorologist Diana Gibson.
25: WFMD traffic for Frederick and surrounding counties, a service of Frederick Air.
7: Still heavy delays on 70 from that accident at mile marker 40 before you get to Myersville. The right lane and shoulder still closed, so you've got delays all the way back to Mapleville Road. Very heavy traffic. Maybe use 40 as the alternate route to get around that. Also on 81 northbound, you've got, or 81 southbound, you've got delays from Greencastle down to the state line. And in Frederick, 15's looking good, so no issues there. It looks good as well in Loudoun County headed to Leesburg, and 270's clear down to D.C. I'm Emma Jay with your WFMD traffic, a service of Frederick Air and Bryant. Whatever it takes to keep you comfortable, Frederick Air, it's a good call.
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0: They're going after people who aren't safety threats. And they're still making people afraid.
1: Homeland Security officials defend the use of administrative warrants, saying they're used only when a person has received a final order of removal from an immigration judge.
2: Fox's Tanya J. Powers. This is protests continue at one migrant detention facility in New Jersey. DHS Secretary Mark Mullen tells Fox,
3: "We're going above and beyond. 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
2: Michigan Governor Gretchen Whitmer, considered a potential presidential candidate, will not run for president in 2028, at least. The term-limited Democrat confirming during an annual conference she'll take a break and not jump right into something. A dog owner due before a judge in Florida after a neighbor was killed.
7: Deputies in Broward County, Florida now have Linda Cutler in custody on a manslaughter charge. She's the owner of two dogs seen on a video mauling a woman to death earlier this month. Officers found Cutler at a hotel in Melbourne Beach. Sheriff Wayne Ivey was at the jail to greet her.
8: Hope you enjoyed your time at the beach.
9: Oh, yeah.
8: Because you're not going to be going back.
9: Okay, what is the purpose of that?
8: A woman's dead and two dogs are about to be euthanized because of your uselessness.
7: Cutler reportedly told investigators she knew her fence had holes and that the dogs had aggressive histories. In Miami, Eben Brown, Fox News.
2: A man in Missouri facing multiple charges after a boat crash.
10: Investigators in Hickory County, Missouri say 39-year-old Michael Stock crashed his boat on Pomme de Terre Lake Sunday, allegedly refusing to bring injured passengers back to shore to be treated after the crash, then ditching the boat and his passengers before cops got to him. He's facing multiple counts, including felony, second-degree kidnapping, assault, and leaving the scene of an accident involving physical injury. Police are also looking at whether alcohol was involved in the crash. Boaters are always urged to avoid alcohol, to follow navigation laws, and immediately seek help after any accident of the water. The investigation remains ongoing.
2: Fox's Jeff Manasso. Just getting word one of hockey's best has died. Claude Lemieux, a four-time Stanley Cup champion, was 60. There's no word yet on a cause of death. Monday night, he was the Montreal Canadiens' torchbearer before Game 3 of the Eastern Conference Final. Stocks turning mixed. The Dow's down 20 points. I'm Lisa Brady, Fox News.
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12: I'm Michelle Pulido. It's Memorial Day weekend, the official kickoff to the summer movie season. Here's what's hitting theaters.
13: I can use some information.
12: The Mandalorian and Grogu. The evil empire has fallen and Imperial warlords remain scattered throughout the galaxy as the fledgling New Republic works to protect everything the rebellion fought for. They've enlisted the help of legendary Mandalorian bounty hunter Din Djarin, played by Pedro Pascal, and his young apprentice Grogu. Also in theaters, the horror film Corporate Retreat. A group of tech executives head to a remote desert mansion for a team-bonded trip that turns into a blood-soaked competition. The group is trapped in a sadistic game of survival. And on Prime Video, Tom Clancy's Jack Ryan Ghost War. Jack Ryan is reluctantly thrust back into the world of espionage and an international covert mission unravels a deadly conspiracy. That's Fox on Film on Fox News.
14: 9:30 WFMD Sky Scan forecast for Mid-Maryland. Mostly sunny skies today with highs near 78 and wind gust up to 18 miles an hour. Clear tonight, lows down to 53. Friday looks beautiful. Sunny skies, light winds, and highs near 77. Friday stays sunny with highs near 77. 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WFMD meteorologist Diana Gibson.
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1: The Vice President visits Colorado for the Air Force Academy graduation.
2: Vice President Vance saluted and shook the hand of every graduating senior at the 68th commencement on the Colorado Springs campus. Each of these cadets have earned their commission to serve as officers in the Air Force and Space Force. But the Vice President said there is gratitude to some other very important people in the crowd.
3: To the loved ones gathered here today, we will never forget that our nation's airmen and guardians were your sons and daughters long before they were ours.
2: More than 900 cadets earned their degrees. During the ceremony, Vice President Vance singled out one particular grad who will serve as a summer intern in his office. Gernal Scott, Fox News.
1: Major League Baseball owners just proposing a salary cap, something the players' union has vowed never to accept. The last time a firm cap was proposed was 1994, prompting a more than seven-month strike and the cancellation of the World Series. At least three of the America 250 acts say they're not performing.
4: A day after Freedom 250 announced the first wave of performers for the Great American State Fair shows on Washington's National Mall, Milli Vanilli, Morris Day, and Young MC say they will not be appearing, disputing Wednesday's announcement. Milli Vanilli singer Jody Rocco told the Associated Press that neither she, her sister, nor any other group members had been asked to come. Other performers announced include the Commodores, Flo Rida, and Martina McBride.
5: Check out the hook while my DJ revolves it.
4: One I Love the 90s act confirmed his attendance. Vanilla Ice's rep said he's proud to help celebrate America's 250th anniversary. Michelle Polino, Fox News.
1: An hour to the close on Wall Street. Stocks are mixed. The Dow's down 48 points after hitting new highs earlier in the day. The S&P and the NASDAQ still in record territory. I'm Lisa Brady, Fox News.
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7: A homicide investigation is underway after a man was fatally shot Monday night in Hagerstown. Police say officers responded to the 1000 block of Security Road around 10 p.m. for reports of shots fired. When officers arrived, they located a victim with multiple gunshot wounds. The man was transported to Meredith Medical Center but later succumbed to his injuries. Investigators have not publicly identified the victim and no arrests have been announced. Hagerstown police continue to investigate the circumstances surrounding the shooting and are seeking information from the public. The U.S. Marshals Service is searching for a woman convicted in the death of her 10-year-old daughter after she failed to appear for sentencing. Authorities say 39-year-old Ashley Franklin was last seen in Hagerstown. A bench warrant was issued by the Washington County Circuit Court on August 13th of last year after Franklin did not show up for sentencing on convictions that included first-degree child abuse resulting in death and involuntary manslaughter. Prosecutors say the charges stem from a 2021 case in which Franklin abused her 10-month-old daughter, leading to the child's death. Franklin had been released on a $5,000 bond before disappearing. Authorities in Loudoun County are continuing to investigate a serious incident involving a pedestrian struck in Ashburn last week. The Loudoun County Sheriff's Office says deputies were called to the intersection of Farmwell Drive and Hemingway Drive on May 21st, 2026, around 4:50 p.m. for reports that a woman had been hit in the roadway. Witnesses at the scene reported that a man then picked up the injured adult woman and placed her into a black GMC truck before leaving the area. Investigators say the two individuals know each other and the situation is not being treated as an abduction. The man later drove the woman to a local hospital where she remains in serious but stable condition. Two young children who were present during the incident were safely taken to a relative's home. Officials are asking anyone who witnessed what led up to the crash.

0: crash to contact Loudoun County crime solvers. Maryland election officials mailed replacement mail-in ballots Wednesday after thousands of voters earlier received incorrect primary ballots because of a printing vendor error. The State Board of Elections says the corrected ballots are now headed to voters statewide, and officials are urging residents to destroy the original ballots and return only the replacement versions before the June 23rd primary. For more information on these or any of our other local news stories, be sure to join us on the web at WFMD.com or pay a visit to the WFMD Facebook page. 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
1: 930 WFMD Sky Scan forecast for Frederick and surrounding counties. Mostly clear skies tonight, low around 53. For tomorrow, sunshine with a high near 78. Mostly clear Friday night with a low around 57. Sunny again Saturday with a high near 72. Saturday night, mostly clear, low 50. And Sunday, sunny once again with a high near 73. 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WFMD traffic for Frederick and surrounding counties, a service of Frederick Air.
2: We've got to start on 70 East, where we have a bad accident at Monument Road. The right lane and right shoulder are closed, and it's causing a backup past 66. 270 looks good, 70 West looks good, but the other issue is in Loudoun County. 15 is backed up in both directions as you're going over the Point of Rocks Bridge because of a lane closure. This is Drew with your WFMD traffic, brought to you by Frederick Air and Bryant. Whatever it takes to keep you comfortable, Frederick Air, it's a good call.
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0: Good afternoon, everyone. Welcome into the very, very best day of your life. It's Thursday, my favorite day of the week. So glad to have you along for the ride, for the walk, to or just to sit along. That's right. We're here at 9:30 a.m. radio. 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I hope you do have it by now, because you can. It not only helps to listen to your favorite programs, Mid Maryland Live, but you also, in case of something happening, you could turn on that app, and so many things that we bring you are right up to date on the firing line, so to speak. You know, like news updates, weather updates, things like that. You know, especially the weather. Okay, I sold the app. It's free. As well as your device at home, just simply say, tune in to 9:30 a.m. radio. Coming to you from just outside the city of Frederick, Maryland. Population 100,000, give or take. And we're in the county, though. We're not in the city, per se. Whatever that means. Also, we broadcast across Mid-Maryland, which is also Mid-Atlantic. That's right. We go to all those other states that are right around us because we have the power from the tower. Well, that sounds good. I made that up. It's talk radio. We want you to be a participant. We want you to call and for your opinion. We always like to hear what you have to say, good, bad, or indifferent. We will let you spar. Well, I don't know about that. But anyhow, when I said we, I always welcome the co-host of the program whenever I'm here. Now, if I'm not here, nobody introduces him, and I understand that. And he gets a little bit of a hitch in his get-along. But it's the one, the only. You've seen him all over town. I think by now you have. But I want to welcome him. Very honest, very laid-back, sort of a wallflower type of guy until he opens his MOU. Anyhow, no. It's the one, the only, Franklin P. Mitchell Sr. Good afternoon, Frank. How's your car running? I don't know. Yeah, it's not bad. What's the zipper? I don't know. But going off, I'll say you, Frank Mitchell.
1: Okay,
0: well. That's good, good, good. That's good, Frank. That's good, buddy. Hey, welcome in, Frank Mitchell. All dressed for the holidays. I don't know, Frank, but that costume you're wearing is only recognized to be worn around Halloween, but I didn't want to say anything. I guess maybe, you know, the washing machine was out of order or you didn't have time to do the laundry, but that pumpkin outfit, yeah, it's kind of... Okay, if you're comfortable, I'm comfortable, Frank. It's interesting. Well, I want to bring you, I always like to take the first couple of minutes of the show to bring you up to date on life, you know. Because if I don't bring you up to date on life, you may be behind on life, and you don't want to be behind when you can be ahead, you know what I'm saying? Okay. So, recently, over on the compound where I reside, it was decided that I always like that because I got in on the discussion. No, they decided that we were going to have a complete high-end security system installed. Now, I say high-end because it was on top of the roofs and everything. It wasn't low-end, so it was up on top. And that meant that we have security cameras 360 degrees all over the property. And with those, there are magical lights that I call them, because if a magical moth goes by, the lights come on. They tell you the moth went by. And the cameras, all 11 of them, are activated also by motion. So that you can, you know, you'll know what's going on in your area. Now, it's nice to know when the mail person comes. I would say mailman, but he's on vacation, so it's a mail person now. And it's also nice to know that if someone's out, like, doing campaigning, if I don't want to be bothered by the campaigner, I simply watch, and then I can say things like, I have a different voice I use through the camera. I can talk through the camera. It has a speaker. So I can not only see you, but I can talk with you, and I can hear what you're saying, which is a lot of fun. Because I tend to, what do? I crack myself up a lot of times. I do just nutty stuff to break up the day, you know. And, for example, someone, you know, is at the door, and they push one of the doorbells, and I can see if they're, you know, they look like they're soliciting for something I don't want to be solicited for. I have a sign that shows up, says, no soliciting. And I'll say something, you know, in some very authoritative voice. Look to the left. And they look to the left, look down. And they look down, there's a sign, no soliciting. And they get the point. And some of them don't. So I have to spell it out for them. I have to help. But the point is, it is 25 hours a day, 8 days a week. 8 days a week, this machinery stays on. So I could be, like, doing something important, like, you know, going to the radio show or sitting here talking to Frank about the world issues. Or I could be, you know, having a discussion on why the Redskins should still be called the Redskins and not the Warriors. I mean, something very important. And then all at once, because the technological stuff, it's hard for me to say technology, the technological stuff, what happens, it's all integrated. I don't even know what that word means, but it's what it says, integrated system. Goes to my phone, to my car, to my laptop, to my backdrop, to everything that you have that has electronics in it. It seems to go there, including the in-house Alexis. So not only does my doorbell and cameras tell me that there's someone at the door, the lady Alexa tells me there's someone at the door. And I don't need that because the commander tells me there's someone at the door. And that's my cue to get up and answer the door. But anyhow, I digress as usual. So I was I've been very impressed with this system and all of the security features. Also has a feature that if you want, you can push a button and it'll call for police or ambulance or fire or, you know, street sweeper or trash pickup, whatever. I don't know what's on the button, but anyhow, you push it and it automatically does that for you also. But that's neither here nor there. A lot of people have that. Now, why am I talking about this?
1: Yeah, your drive is nuts. I want to hear about the news. I want to know what's going on in Kuwait. I want to know what's going on in Libya.
0: Anyhow, listen to me. So, with all this system in mind, which works 24 hours a day, apparently it works very well at 3 a.m. in the morning. Because I forgot to tell you that when one of the devices is activated, tripped, whatever the word is, there is a response on audio devices that kind of lets you know there's something going on. And there's nothing more exciting than 3 a.m. in the morning to be told, you know, alert, alert, alert. I'll tell you more in a second. But I have to take a break for 1 minute, 81 seconds. It's not that long of a story, so don't go anywhere. It gets better, I promise. Don't go anywhere.
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6: 70 West is closed down in Washington County at mile marker 15 because of a vehicle fire. Everything is closed all the way back to the area near Kempsville. So just avoid if you possibly can. 270 North, your stop and go through Montrose, Quince Orchard, and Clarksburg Roads. 15 stacked in both directions between New Design and Modern. 70 West, you're slow through 29. And as you're approaching 81 up in Washington County, 81 North is slow from Halfway Boulevard to 144. And then up in Westminster, 140 busy through downtown, 97 slow between 140 and Magna Way. In Loudoun County, 9 and 287 slammed through Wheatland, 9 West slow as you're approaching Hillsboro, and 15 North, it's a crawl from Luckett's to the Point of Rocks Bridge because of some road work. This is Drew with your WFMD traffic brought to you by Frederick Air and Bryant. Whatever it takes to keep you comfortable, Frederick Air, it's a good call.
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0: Find out how much that costs. Good afternoon, everyone. Welcome into the best day of your life. It is the best day of your life, and we're honored to be sharing the afternoon with you. And I was speaking of my new security system around the compound. Well, so far, as I told you up to this point, how impressed I have been and how, you know, even lack the ability to, you know, to you know, change a light bulb. But anyhow, be that as it may, it seems to be working well. But then I brought up the term, the word. It's not a word or a term. It's 3 a.m. in the morning. And the device activation occurs. And I get a notice, alert. Not that quiet, not that peaceful. It's alert. It's alert. You're not going to sleep through it. Mm-mm-mm. So I immediately reached over and turned on the system so I could view what was going on. And I noticed a young person, probably early 20s, walking across the front of the property. Had a red shirt on, short sleeve shirt, and he was moving rather fast. And I thought to myself, well, if he's just walking across the property, what I care? He was walking up close to the house, but, you know, maybe the sidewalk bothered him or something. And I didn't think much about it until about 3:03. Once again, the alert comes on. I'm there. And he's doing it again. Walks across the front yard. Red T-shirt, short sleeves. And although the cameras are 360, he disappears. So I'm thinking to myself, where does he disappear? And how come I didn't see him? So, again, because I'm very security conscious, went back to sleep. 3:06. Alarm goes off again. Same guy. This time I can see he's like brown hair, white guy, brown hair. About 6 foot, that's what the machine said, walking fast across the front yard. And now, I've had enough. Three times since 3 a.m. So I, very slowly, now let's make it exciting. I jumped to my feet and picked myself off the floor, but you don't jump up. But anyhow, put on nearby proper attire, because you can't go outside without proper attire. Even at 3:06, 3:09 in the morning, you have to be properly attired. And, you know, I did, and, well, certainly cut my hair. I don't want to go outside looking like a, you know, might be TV cameras out there. You never know. So, anyhow, and grabbed two of my friends to come along with me. Now, I had no intention of using my two friends, Mr. Smith
1: Mr. West.
9: That I had no idea, no intention, none. I holstered and covered it up with my sweatshirt so that when I face the enemy, they'll know what to expect, or they won't know what to expect. And because I am so stealth, instead of going out the very front door where this individual has trespassed three times across my front yard, what I did, I noticed that the security lights weren't on. Now, those of you who have motion detector lights, most of the time they're oversensitive, correct?
1: Yeah, right.
9: But they had not triggered. So in that particular portion of the surveyed area, it was dark. But not to scare someone off to find, he may have needed, a drink of water or a cup of coffee or something. It's 3:30 in the morning. He might have been a friend of mine. Couldn't find his car keys or something. I don't know. I'm sure there was some lucid reason why he was there. So I ran around out the secret door, around the side of the compound, out through a secret gate, and I'm now in the front. Now, following me, of course, are the lights, because as you traverse around the motion lights, they come on. But as I got back to the area where the invisible creature was, the lights were still off. So then thinking, well, they had to disable him. He had to jump up there and take the light bulbs out or short. No, I said, that's not practical. Because my alert system would have let me know what's going on. So brazenly, I just stood my ground and walked around. And when I got to the first set of motion lights, they came on. Second set of motion lights, they came on. Third set of motion lights, they came on. Fourth set of motion lights, they came on. And guess what? Nobody there. Looked under the vehicles, thinking, someone's hiding from me. But then also starting to realize it's now 20 minutes to 4 in the morning. I'm running around like a insane person. Out in the front of the house, there's nobody there but me. I look under the cars. There's nobody hiding under the cars. All the animals are accounted for. So I deemed this to be a false alarm. So I returned to the comfort of sleep. Just as I was getting ready to take off for sleep perfection, you know what happened? The alarm went off again. There I am again. There he is again. The same guy in the red t-shirt, short sleeve shirt, blue jeans, brown hair, crossing my front yard. I have had enough. I grabbed whatever you think I grabbed, and I went right out to the front door after him. It's now 10 minutes after 4. There's nobody there. Well, thinking now that I've entered into the Twilight Zone, or that I'm on a TV reality show called, Watch the Dummy. I don't know what it is. So I locked and secured the compound, went up to bed, and slept the rest of the night. The next morning, I come down, and some folks that were traveling there said, did you get an alert on your phone? Oh, I did. I went after him. Oh, yeah, we were watching that, too. That's on a YouTube video channel from Indianapolis. So apparently, you can transfer video onto your security system from other parts of the world. And I was chasing somebody that was in another state that wasn't even in close to this state of Maryland. And now I've learned. We no longer have the security cameras. They fell when I accidentally threw something at them. The lights that used to come on, They won't bother you. They fell also. So if you're getting ready to have a security installation, you might want to check with me, because I can tell you what to buy and, of course, what not to buy. And that's my story, and I'm sticking to it. Frank Mitchell, Tim May, coming right back to you for real talk, real things, real matters. Don't go anywhere, please.
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12: Sheriffs from 17 counties in Maryland are asking a federal court to block the state's new Community Trust Act, arguing the law weakens cooperation with federal immigration officials and creates public safety concerns. Sheriffs from Frederick, Carroll, Washington, and Harford counties are among those involved in the lawsuit filed in U.S. District Court in Greenbelt on Tuesday. The suit claims the law interferes with law enforcement duties by preventing local agencies from honoring certain ICE detention requests unless a judicial warrant is issued. The sheriffs argue the measure obstructs federal immigration enforcement and conflicts with their responsibilities to uphold federal law. Governor Wes Moore allowed the bill to become law without his signature, despite acknowledging concerns over implementation challenges. A West Virginia man wanted on more than 100 charges involving child sexual assault has been captured in Pennsylvania. U.S. Marshals say 44-year-old Lawrence Downing fled West Virginia after charges were filed by authorities in Jefferson County. Investigators tracked Downing to Darby, Pennsylvania, where members of the U.S. Marshals Service in Philadelphia and the Mountain State Fugitive Task Force arrested him in the 600 block of Pine Street. Downing was wanted on 118 counts tied to child sexual assault and incest allegations. A charter bus fire shut down part of Interstate 70 near Interstate 81 in Washington County during Wednesday morning's commute, causing major traffic backups in the Hagerstown area. Maryland State Police say the fire happened around 6:40 a.m. on westbound I-70 near exit 26 after a tire on the bus reportedly blew out. Everyone on board, including students and the driver, was safely evacuated before flames spread throughout the vehicle. Emergency crews closed all westbound lanes for several hours while firefighters worked to extinguish the blaze and clear the scene. No injuries were reported, but traffic delays stretched for miles near the I-70 and I-81 interchange. Community efforts are once again underway in Frederick County to help students get ready for the upcoming school year through a major back-to-school donation drive. United Way of Frederick County is partnering with local organizations to collect school supplies for students in need. The annual Stuff the Bus program is focused on making sure every child has the tools and support needed to learn. Organizers say those needs are especially important this year as families continue to feel financial pressure. Donations of school supplies will be accepted beginning June 8th and run through August 3rd, with drop-off locations available at participating local businesses across the county. For Mid-Maryland's Radio News Center, I'm Jimmy Key on 930 WFMD.
13: Fox News, I'm Carmen Roberts. Negotiators for the U.S. and Iran reach a tentative deal to extend the ceasefire for 60 days and reopen the Strait of Hormuz and push nuclear talks down the road.
14: A top Pakistani diplomat is expected in Washington tomorrow. Some of these finer details will likely be worked out in the days and weeks ahead.
13: Fox's Trey Yingston, Tel Aviv. The plan still hinges on President Trump's final sign-off. The Federal Reserve's preferred inflation gauge, the PCE, accelerated in April at the hottest pace in 3 years.
15: Clearly, this shows that Operation Epic Fury is now seeping into the economic data we're getting.
13: Fox Business's Edward Lawrence. Higher energy prices push the PCE to an annual rate of 3.8% and may cement economists' predictions that the Fed will hold interest rates steady well into next year. 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
16: WFMD sky scan forecast for Frederick and surrounding counties. Mostly clear skies tonight, low around 53. For tomorrow, sunshine with a high near 78. Mostly clear Friday night with a low around 57. Sunny again Saturday with a high near 72. Saturday night, mostly clear, low 50. And Sunday, sunny once again with a high near 73. 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WFMD traffic for Frederick and surrounding counties. A service of Frederick Air.
6: 70 West is closed down in Washington County at mile marker 15 because of a vehicle fire. Everything is closed all the way back to the area near Kempsville. So just avoid if you possibly can. 270 North, your stop and go through Montrose, Quince Orchard, and Clarksburg Roads. 15 stacked in both directions between New Design and Modder. 70 West, you're slow through 29. And as you're approaching 81 up in Washington County, 81 North is slow from Halfway Boulevard to 144. And then up in Westminster, 140 busy through downtown, 97 slow between 140 and Magna Way. In Loudoun County, 9 and 287 slam through Wheatland, 9 West slow as you're approaching Hillsboro, and 15 North, it's a crawl from Luckett to the Point of Rocks Bridge because of some road work. 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
20: Yannick Sinner is out of the French Open. The number one tennis player in the world was on a 30-match winning streak stretching back to February, and he was up 5-1 in the third set against Juan Manuel Cerundolo in the second round before losing 18 points in a row. Roland Garros was the one major Sinner needed to complete a career Grand Slam. NHL legend Claude Lemieux has passed away at the age of 60. The four-time Stanley Cup champion had just appeared Wednesday night carrying the Canadiens' pregame torch before Game 3 of the Eastern Conference Finals. On Thursday, MLB officials proposed a hard salary cap to union officials as part of ongoing CBA negotiations. The proposed salary floor beginning in 2027 for teams would be set at $171 million, and the ceiling would be proposed around $245 million.
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22: 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You can call in because I just opened up the phone lines. They're wide open, 301-694-9363, 301-694-WFMD. You can bring up new topics, do whatever. And, Tim, I know we talked about this some yesterday.
23: I remember.
22: But I'm still hearing a lot of people talk about it. And okay. I had a conversation today, made me think about something that you keep saying.
23: I did.
22: So let me go back and start at the beginning. This is the story.
23: About my security system?
22: No.
23: Oh.
22: About the sheriffs in a bunch of Maryland counties that are filing a federal suit.
23: Yes.
22: Against what the state of Maryland legislature voted on over immigration law. They say, according to Maryland Matters, it's going to obstruct their work.
23: Yes.
22: I guess the bigger conversation that I'm thinking of is how you feel that 287G programs, what most people are familiar with in counties in our listening area in Maryland, how this actually made us safer, had local authorities dealing with federal agents trying to get, you know, people who did the worst of the worst,
23: right,
22: in this country.
23: Mm-hmm.
22: So I can understand kind of why you feel the way you do, but I don't understand why you name names and go after members of our local delegation to Annapolis who voted for the Community Trust Act in Maryland.
23: To remove the 287G, yeah.
22: Yeah.
23: I want to thank Senator Karen Lewis Young for that.
22: Yeah. Okay, well, no. Why did this happen? Why did this whole bill even become an issue? Why was it voted on? Why was it approved overwhelmingly?
23: All the above.
22: No, it's not any senator or delegate's
23: absolutely.
22: Fault. It's the fault of the presidential Trump administration.
23: No, it's not. Nice try.
22: Because people were fed up with, especially what they were seeing in Minnesota.
23: 99.
22: They saw it in many big American cities.
23: Oh, Frank.
22: I know.
23: What a cop out.
22: That people, I'm so angry.
23: No.
22: And am when I see instances of people who have been made into like some kind of extracurricular military unit with masks, you know, grabbing people and shoving them around.
23: Yes.
22: If they did that to any of my friends or neighbors who I interact with, I would not be too happy about it. So what that did is make people angry.
23: No.
22: And yes, a lot of times you say, when we talk about data centers, you say, don't use emotion. And I agree.
23: That's right.
22: But this was an emotional situation.
23: And it's the wrong emotion,
22: and
23: Frank.
22: So
23: it's the wrong emotion.
22: If you agree with the sheriffs and you don't like what happened in the Maryland legislature, I'm just saying point the finger
23: at
22: what has
23: cop
22: been
23: out.
22: Done with ICE in this country.
23: Cop out. First time.
22: Masked people going around doing these things.
23: Let's go further back. Why do we have that? Let's go back beyond Trump to Biden that allowed this all to happen. If you're looking for someone to blame, don't blame Donald Trump. Oh, he's trying to clean up a mess. You want to blame somebody? Yeah. Okay, let's blame the real perpetrator, the Biden administration, who let tens of thousands of millions of people into this country, unvetted, onto the streets, so that they could rape, pillage, murder, drive drunk, and kill people. No, you can't take it to Trump. He's trying to clean up a mess. If you want to blame somebody besides the local people who know not what they're doing, then take it all the way back where it belongs, to the open border stance of the Biden administration.
22: So you're saying if that is the case, that two wrongs make a right?
23: Didn't say that at all. I said when the wrong occurs, you have to make it right.
22: Because of Biden's policy with the southern border?
23: Absolutely.
22: That the presidential administration can do bad things.
23: They're not doing bad things, Frank. No, Frank. There's tens of thousands of arrests have occurred. And you're talking about one or two incidents. You're talking about, I don't care if you talk about 100 incidents. You're talking of tens of thousands of arrests, Frank. An arrest happens every 11 seconds in the United States of America. And how many can you talk about? Well, there was two people who got shot up there and they pushed somebody there. Frank, that is such a weak cop-out. It's to blame someone for that you don't like versus a fact that has to be fixed. Everyone agrees that people with criminal records, I'll just give you this, with criminal records need to be removed from the streets of the United States of America, correct? Yes. And thank God our law enforcement, I mean, do you ever watch any of the YouTube on some of the police takedowns, Frank, and you want to see what brutality looks like? Go to a local police department and see how, because the brutality only occurs when the person is defiant, when the person is fighting back, when the person is not listening to lawful orders. That's when you have to have the hands on. So when I see these things, yes, they're horrible what happened. The people that got murdered or shot or whatever you want to call them, that's horrible. But it is such a, you're talking over millions and millions of arrests. And you got this is the part that didn't go right. It's like, Frank, when you go have an operation in the hospital, a tonsillectomy. Tonsillectomies are pretty safe. But one out of every 250,000 will die. So do we concentrate on the one out of the 250,000 or do we fix the rest of the people and take their tonsils out? Certainly you take their tonsils out.
22: All I'm saying, Tim, is in reaction to the sheriff's suit, they are suing the state of Maryland.
23: And they should
22: be.
23: They
22: are suing Governor Moore.
23: Yes.
22: Attorney General Anthony Brown.
23: Yes.
22: If they want to go through with this, they should sue
23: Joe Biden.
22: The truly guilty.
23: Joe Biden.
22: No.
23: Yes, Frank. What do you, Frank? If
22: he did not turn ICE into what it is.
23: It's Frank. ICE was always there, and the ICE always acted the way in which they act. And it wasn't until the people started taking the law into their own hand that they had to mask up. That's the reason why they mask up, because people took the law in their own hand. And listen to the nonsense. Oh, these people need to be protected. No, criminals don't need to be protected. They need to be turned in, arrested, and taken. Period. And you have two examples. You have 10 examples. You can have 100 examples. It doesn't even show up on this ratio due to the millions of arrests that are being made. ICE did the exact same thing under Joe Biden, under Obama, under Barack, President Obama, and under Trump that they've always done, Frank. But now you don't like it. because one, you the emotion is taken. ICE is bad because we need our neighborhood people. Look, they're hardworking people. Well, I can tell you, some of them aren't hardworking unless you consider selling drugs and beating up people. Hard work. It needs to be done. If you want to blame, I agree. Let's don't blame the ICE agents. Let's go after the real problem. Joe Biden. He should have been indicted for opening and letting the country open as we were invaded. That's right, invaded. Okay, don't get me fired up, Frank. Let me talk to real people. Dave, what say you?
2: Jim?
23: Yes, sir, there you are.
2: It's Dave.
23: Yes, sir, my brother.
2: And it's a B-E-A,
23: beautiful day. I couldn't agree more.
2: Absolutely gorgeous, sitting out on the deck listening to you.
23: Oh, God bless you real good.
2: Yeah, I agree, you know, if anybody's to blame, it's Biden, but or as I prefer to call him, Brandon, but, you know, they're not going to do anything with him because he's so senile and, you know, dementia-ridden that, you know, they would call it elder abuse if they tried to hold him accountable for
23: absolutely
2: the damage that he's done to this country.
23: Absolutely.
2: But I got a kick out of your opening talk about
23: my security system,
2: your camera, and we just had a couple of cameras installed at our house here in Thurmont, and we used a company called Eufy, EUFY.
23: Hmm.
2: And they are great. They don't cost anything other than the price of the cameras and the installation. You download the app, and you know, we went in Ireland, we could
23: see what's going on to house.
2: We could keep an eye on you know, what was happening at the house. You know, if we had a notification that something was going on with one or the other cameras, you know,
23: beautiful,
2: we had a notification,
23: beautiful,
2: and we could see it. So I would recommend it, but my wife, you know, bless her heart, she asked me to let you know that when you say 3 a.m. in the morning,
23: there's only one 3 a.m.
2: You're being redundant. You know,
23: she is correct. She is correct.
2: Kind of like that's like saying PIN number,
23: yep,
2: or VIN number or ATM machine, you yep know. But I know it was just a slip of the tongue.
23: No, so it was ignorance. But I appreciate her picking me up on that. I agree. I tell you, you know, that's why I often say things. You know, that's pretty ugly. What did you just say? How could be? Very well, Dave. Thank the wife. I'll remember that when I say 3 a.m. in the morning, because it could only be in the morning because it's 3 a.m. You know. Let's go to Earl. Earl, what say you, Earl?
3: Yes, I'd like to comment about the subject you were just talking about there.
23: Absolutely, sir.
3: In most of these sanctuary states and cities,
23: yes, sir,
3: the local authorities have restricted the police in not assisting the feds from making the arrests of these illegal aliens. In other cities where there's not sanctuary, the local police, usually when these demonstrators show up, when the feds are trying to arrest criminals, the local police form a perimeter and don't allow these demonstrators,
23: correct,
3: to get involved with ICE in their performance of their duties. But up there in Minnesota, what happened was the politicians and the police chief forbid the local police from assisting ICE. And ICE had to go in there, arrest these people, and there was no one to hold back the demonstrators. And the one woman tried to run over an officer while he was trying to perform his duties. And the other guy showed up with a loaded weapon. And when the officers tried to apprehend a criminal, he interjected himself in the scuffle. And in both cases, that they're interfering with federal officers,
23: correct,
3: performing their duties. And Sheriff Jenkins has explained it so many times, where the local police are allowed, if they can lock these people up and find out they're in the country illegally, and ICE comes and gets them at the jail, and there's no problem like this arrest, trying to arrest people on the street with these demonstrators, so-called demonstrators, trying to interfere with the performance of their duties.
23: Absolutely. Well, Earl, you said it perfectly clear. You didn't take a side. You didn't see the partisan. It's so obvious, so common sense. And I just, you know, those who oppose law and order, because if you don't agree, you know, with the law that you have created in this country, then you're opposing law and order. Now, if you don't like the law, change it. But since it's there, you have to support it. If you don't support it, change it. Otherwise, be quiet. So since they don't like the law that's been created because they think it's part of their voting base is going to be missing, no. Enforce the law. Support law enforcement. Don't attack law enforcement. So when people say, oh, it's Donald Trump because they made this, you know, SAFE Act or what, no. If you want to go after a president, go after the real one. Go back to Joe Biden. Go back to Kamala Harris. If Joe Biden can't be prosecuted, maybe she can. Because it was their distinct move. It was their intention to open the borders and allow not just normal illegal people trying to get a better life, but unvetted criminals into this country, which are the American citizens are paying the price for every day. Let's take a minute break. We'll be back in 1 minute or two.
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6: 70 West is closed down in Washington County at mile marker 15 because of a vehicle fire. Everything is closed all the way back to the area near Kempsville. So just avoid if you possibly can. 270 North, your stop and go through Montrose, Quince Orchard, and Clarksburg Roads. 15 stacked in both directions between New Design and Modder. 70 West, you're slow through 29. And as you're approaching 81 up in Washington County, 81 North is slow from Halfway Boulevard to 144. And then up in Westminster, 140 busy through downtown, 97 slow between 140 and Magna Way. In Loudoun County, 9 and 287 slam through Wheatland, 9 West slow as you're approaching Hillsboro, and 15 North, it's a crawl from Luckett's to the Point of Rocks Bridge because of some road work. This is Drew with your WFMD traffic brought to you by Frederick Air and Bryant. Whatever it takes to keep you comfortable, Frederick Air, it's a good call.
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9: Wow, it's hot outside. It's warm outside. It's hot and warm outside. Let's go to downtown Damascus. See what we can hear. Sue, good afternoon.
28: Hi, Tim, you know, I want to let you know that
0: I believe very strongly that this case is going to get thrown out.
23: Mm-hmm.
0: And I'm going to tell you a couple reasons why. Number one, yesterday when they announced this, they had a Trump-appointed judge, Gallagher, I think her name was. This morning, they've switched it over to a Biden-appointed judge. Now, the press coverage yesterday, they said they were going after this for the Supremacy Clause. Number one, the 287G program was never mandatory. The government never said every sheriff's office has to do this. It was open if you wanted to join the program.
23: Correct.
0: But it was never mandatory. It was never a federal program that the sheriff's offices had to apply for. The second thing is the Maryland Constitution is very clear that what they did passing this act is legal. Because it's very clear, yes, the sheriffs are independently elected, but they are subject to laws created by the Maryland legislature. It's very, very clear. So they can't, this is not the Supremacy Clause, because this is not a federal thing mandating to the sheriffs. This is the state saying to state sheriffs, this is what you've got to do now. And they're perfectly within their legal rights to do that. Now, FAIR, we've had a lot of experiences with FAIR. And I'm not surprised they took the case. The old law department in FAIR is gone now. This new guy, the research on this new guy, he bounces around from firm to firm. And FAIR always takes cases like this for the publicity and for them to use it to get membership and donor money. This case is not going anywhere. And I just think it's a ploy by FAIR, a political ploy, for them to do this right before the primary to try to influence the outcome of the primary. But they know this is going to be bounced out, and they don't care because their goal is to get membership and to raise money. That's all they're interested in. This is not a Supremacy Clause thing. This was perfectly legal for the legislature to do this and for the governor to sign it into law. They have broken no laws. There's no reason that this is it. I think it gets thrown out right away. And I'm sorry. I mean, I've been working immigration for a long time, as you know. I'm very sorry that this will be the outcome of this, but there is no case here. And FAIR is not worried about what's going to happen to the sheriffs, what's going to happen to the law. They just want membership and money.
23: Well said, Sue, and we'll certainly pay attention to what you say. And I never question your insight. Here's where I would have filed the suit, and where you didn't even have to file a suit. The sheriff has an obligation to protect and defend. He swears an oath and all that, yada, yada, yada. He has a right and cannot be taken away from him by a government to not cooperate, not assist other agencies. There's no law in the world that you can make. You can say, Sheriff, you cannot work with the INS. You cannot work with FBI. There's no law in the world that allows that to be legal. The sheriff, law enforcement, has an obligation, a requirement to work with other agencies. So what the state of Maryland did is they removed an operational position, which they can't remove, from the sheriff. It'll be like saying to the sheriff, no, sheriff, you're not going to arrest anyone in red cars anymore because we just think red cars are too hot. The people want, you know, they stand out. When it comes to contracts with the government, contracts with the IRS, ABC, Secret Service, can you imagine the sheriff's department or police department saying to the Secret Service, no, we're not going to provide you support. It can't happen. It doesn't work. It's automatic.
1: And, Tim, you know, I want everybody to remember, you know, when Frank on the radio said that he doesn't like what the sheriff's did. I had no comment on the sheriff's suit. I just said it's aimed at the wrong source.
22: It should be aimed at an administration which created like this paramilitary kind of force that has become very unpopular.
23: Frank, all police are paramilitary. Every police agency, every security company is paramilitary.
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10: Deal or no deal? I'm Lisa Brady, Fox News. Treasury Secretary Scott Bessent, leading a White House briefing, did not confirm what's in a memorandum of understanding reported between the U.S. and Iran.
11: Everything depends on what the president wants to do, and President Trump is not going to make a bad deal for the American people.
10: The framework reportedly includes a 60-day ceasefire extension, reopening the Strait of Hormuz, and ending a U.S. blockade while launching nuclear talks. But no word on when or if President Trump will sign off on it. Bessent also would not confirm whether sanctions relief will be on the table. Just getting reports, a man is accused of plotting to kill Erica Kirk, who became CEO of Turning Point USA after her husband, Charlie Kirk, was killed.
12: News stations in Texas report Jacob Wensky of San Antonio was arrested earlier today and now faces two felony counts for making terrorist threats against Erica Kirk and TPUSA's upcoming women's leadership event in that city. According to local reports, San Antonio police were alerted to Wensky after he allegedly commented on social media, quote, "I know exactly where to bomb."
10: Fox's Alicia Acuna in Denver. The suspect also reportedly sending threatening emails targeting Erica Kirk, Turning Point events, and Christian nationalists. Turning Point says it won't be silenced by threats. Also just getting confirmation of a swatting incident at the home of a Supreme Court justice. Amy Coney Barrett, police in Fairfax County, Virginia, say responding officers coordinated with Supreme Court police last night and quickly determined the call was fake. And in Austria, a man just convicted of planning to attack Taylor Swift concert nearly 2 years ago. The 21-year-old sentenced to 15 years in prison. Another record day on Wall Street. The Dow up 25 points at the bell. 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
1: The L.A. mayor gets a big endorsement in her bid for re-election just days before a key vote.
2: California Governor Gavin Newsom formally backing Los Angeles Mayor Karen Bass for re-election, explaining in a statement her work has made the entire state stronger with an 18% decline in homelessness. Historic drops in violent crime, boosting film production in L.A. and protecting our communities against ICE. Bass responding by saying Governor Newsom has been a partner for Los Angeles at every turn. Former Vice President Kamala Harris also recently endorsing the incumbent mayor. Bass faces a highly competitive field of 13 challengers, including city council member Nithya Raman and former reality TV star Spencer Pratt. Kristen Goodwin, Fox News.
1: In addition to those 14 candidates for mayor on Tuesday's ballot, there are 61 candidates for governor, with the top two advancing to November. In the mayor's race, though, a runoff only happens if no one gets more than 50% of the vote. A Democrat who's been talked about as a potential presidential candidate says she's not running in 2028, at least.
3: Michigan Governor Gretchen Whitmer can't run for re-election this year. It's a two-term limit. As for what comes next,
4: there will be a robust group of people running for president. I will not be one of them in 2028. I could tell you that.
3: Governor Whitmer at the Mackinac Policy Conference. She says, I want to do good work, but I'm also looking forward to taking a little bit of a break and thinking about it, not jumping right into something. She was talked about as a possible Democratic Party presidential nominee in 2024 and was considered as President Biden's running mate in 2020. Chris Foster, Fox News.
1: Just getting a report, the NBA has approved sweeping changes to the draft lottery. A source telling the Associated Press it'll strip the teams with the worst records from receiving the best odds of winning the number one pick. Recapping stocks, more record closes for the Dow, the S&P, and the NASDAQ. The NASDAQ, the biggest gainer, up 242 points. And Lisa Brady, this is Fox News.
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6: A homicide investigation is underway after a man was fatally shot Monday night in Hagerstown. Police say officers responded to the 1000 block of Security Road around 10 p.m. for reports of shots fired. When officers arrived, they located a victim with multiple gunshot wounds. The man was transported to Meredith Medical Center but later succumbed to his injuries. Investigators have not publicly identified the victim, and no arrests have been announced. Hagerstown police continue to investigate the circumstances surrounding the shooting and are seeking information from the public. The U.S. Marshals Service is searching for a woman convicted in the death of her 10-year-old daughter after she failed to appear for sentencing. Authorities say 39-year-old Ashley Franklin was last seen in Hagerstown. A bench warrant was issued by the Washington County Circuit Court on August 13th of last year after Franklin did not show up for sentencing on convictions that included first-degree child abuse resulting in death and involuntary manslaughter. Prosecutors say the charges stem from a 2021 case in which Franklin abused her 10-month-old daughter, leading to the child's death. Franklin had been released on a $5,000 bond before disappearing. Authorities in Loudoun County are continuing to investigate a serious incident involving a pedestrian struck in Ashburn last week. The Loudoun County Sheriff's Office says deputies were called to the intersection of Farmwell Drive and Hemingway Drive on May 21st, 2026, around 4:50 p.m. for reports that a woman had been hit in the roadway. Witnesses at the scene reported that a man then picked up the injured adult woman and placed her into a black GMC truck before leaving the area. Investigators say the two individuals know each other and the situation is not being treated as an abduction. The man later drove the woman to a local hospital where she remains in serious but stable condition. Two young children who were present during the incident were safely taken to a relative's home. Officials are asking anyone who witnessed what led up to the crash to contact Loudoun County Crime Solvers. Maryland election officials mailed replacement mail-in ballots Wednesday after thousands of voters earlier received incorrect primary ballots because of a printing vendor error. The State Board of Elections says the corrected ballots are now headed to voters statewide, and officials are urging residents to destroy the original ballots and return only the replacement versions before the June 23rd primary. For more information on these or any of our other local news stories, be sure to join us on the web at WFMD.com or pay a visit.

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1: The 930 WFMD Skyscan forecast for Frederick and surrounding counties. Mostly clear skies tonight, low around 53. For tomorrow, sunshine with a high near 78. Mostly clear Friday night with a low around 57. Sunny again Saturday with a high near 72. Saturday night, mostly clear, low 50. And Sunday, sunny once again with a high near 73. 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WFMD traffic for Frederick and surrounding counties. A service of Frederick Air.
2: 70 West is closed down in Washington County at mile marker 15 because of a vehicle fire. Everything is closed all the way back to the area near Kempsville. So just avoid if you possibly can. 270 North, your stop and go through Montrose, Quince Orchard, and Clarksburg Roads. 15 stacked in both directions between New Design and Modder. 70 West, you're slow through 29. And as you're approaching 81 up in Washington County, 81 North is slow from Halfway Boulevard to 144. And then up in Westminster, 140 busy through downtown, 97 slow between 140 and Magna Way. In Loudoun County, 9 and 287 slammed through Wheatland, 9 West slow as you're approaching Hillsboro, and 15 North, it's a crawl from Luckett's to the Point of Rocks Bridge because of some road work. This is Drew with your WFMD traffic brought to you by Frederick Air and Bryant. Whatever it takes to keep you comfortable, Frederick Air, it's a good call.
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1: 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The S&P 500 and NASDAQ composite hit fresh all-time highs today as tech resumed its leadership and traders weighed a reported agreement between U.S. and Iranian negotiators to extend the ceasefire. The broader index and the NASDAQ composite gained 0.6% and 0.9%, respectively. The Dow Jones Industrial Average was flat. Tech stocks rallied today after a strong earnings outlook from Snowflake revived enthusiasm around the AI trade. Shares soared about 37%, on pace for its best day ever after the cloud-based data platform provider issued rosy fiscal second quarter guidance, as well as a beat on the top and bottom lines in its latest quarter. The company also inked a plan to spend $6 billion on Amazon Web Services over 5 years. The report helped lift other enterprise software stocks with the iShares expanded tech software sector ETF, rallying nearly 3%. Memory stocks jumped, with shares of SanDisk climbing more than 6%. Chip giants such as Qualcomm and Advanced Micro Devices jumped 6% and 5%, respectively. Stocks reached their highs of the session after Axios, citing two U.S. officials and a regional source, reported the U.S. and Iranian negotiators agreed on a 60-day moratorium of understanding to extend the ceasefire. Oil prices pulled back from their highs following the report. West Texas Intermediate crude oil futures last trading below $89 a barrel, while Brent futures traded around $93 a barrel. Adding to the positive sentiment in the market was the latest inflation reading, which relieved some fears of persistent inflation. And that takes us to the final numbers. We've got the Dow Jones Industrial Average, which went up to 50,669. The S&P 500 priced at 7,564, and the NASDAQ now 26,917. The price of gold went up, and the price of oil also went up. That's the McCaskill Market Update on 930 WFMD.
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1: 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Tim and Frank until 6. Phone lines are open, not only for any comments you have on anything going on in the news or anything we're talking about, but if you have any spottings of traffic situations, we're always happy to help your fellow commuters get the information on fast of, mainly areas to avoid. If there's any reason to let us know, please do so. 301-694-9363, 301-694-WFMD. Tim, where you want to go? We talked about sheriffs suing the state and, in effect, yes. Governor Moore of Maryland. There's another group now that is suing the governor.
13: Good.
1: We can get into that, or we can get into, I have mixed news as opposed to what the markets were saying on the economy.
13: Well, I do also, Frank, and I'm doing something here. You know, you think I'm not paying attention to you, and I am. I've got things working in my head that remember, my Frank. Hi, Frank. Good to see you. Looking well, by the way. Look, let's talk. What I wanted to make sure that I'm saying is, look, those of you who think, I just want to touch on this a little bit more, just a little bit more. Frank was thinking. His acquiescence to the fact that there's lawbreakers in the country finally says that we really shouldn't be blaming ICE. We should be blaming the Trump administration for creating this paramilitary unit called ICE. Well,
1: and creating the sentiment that pushed these bills being put.
13: First of all, ICE has been around before Donald Trump was president, number one. Number two, they've been operating the same way they have been the entire time ICE has been around.
1: Not at all.
13: Yes, they have. You just didn't know it, Frank, because you didn't pay attention to it, because it was done in secrecy.
1: A ton of money poured into ICE to hire a lot of people in a hurry that weren't necessarily trained
13: Not true, Frank.
1: To make a statement to certain portions of the population.
13: Yes, the certain portion were the illegal population.
1: Hey, we're getting these people now, a certain...
13: Yes, Frank, they were enforcing the law. When you have an extra 10 or 15 million people that are lawbreakers, you need a little more force than, your 100 policemen in Frederick or 200 in the county. No, you need more people, Frank. And they didn't just take anybody off the street. They are trained, and they know what they're doing. Now, here's my point. You've got millions of law enforcement officers, and out of the millions, you've got some goofs. There's no question about it. I can't deny that. I in my long careers and short careers in law enforcement, it was over 30 years. I can tell you there's a lot of goofs out there. But 99.99% are dedicated human beings doing their job the right way. Now, you wanted to say, oh, well, Trump, he started. No, Trump, you move into my house. I'm going to say, Frank, you just bought my house. Congratulations. And you want to sell the house, but all at once you forgot to take care of the ants and the rodents and things like that. And now they're in the house. Now I come in, Frank, I buy the house from you. What's the first thing I have to do? I have to get rid of the infestation. I'm not equating illegal immigrants with infestation. I'm trying to give you a understanding why the president was forced to do what he's done. Because when Joe Biden, who owned the house, let the doors wide open, and you got a lot of critters in there, then you have to have somebody, when the house turns over, he sells the house, you got to clean it up. And that's what Trump's administration is doing. Now, I want to get away from that because I made my point. It's not, you want to go after somebody, go after Joe Biden. Which just takes me into a little bit of segue. I listened to Jill Biden, Dr. Jill Biden. I respect her. She's well-educated. I respect that. I could not believe my ears. Why do you say that, Tim? Why are you always picking on people? I'm not picking. I have a keen sense of the obvious. She says, and I'm not quoting directly, Frank, you can correct me if you think I'm wrong, which you know I'm not. By being interviewed about Joe's performance during the debate, in which he was totally not cognizant. He wasn't there. There was something wrong. I, being a doctor, well, you know, I drive by the hospital five times a day. I should have some kind of credentials. Not by the AMA or anything, but a lot of people call me doctor. Or then maybe they say I need a doctor. But anyhow, I digress. His performance, it broke my heart. How can you say that? He's a ratting Democrat. What? It broke my heart. Because I know so many people, and I get to be with so many people that are in that condition. It broke my heart. Because I know what's next. I know what's next. So, and Frank, I think you can attest, I never made fun of Joe's health during his presidency. Not one time did I make fun of it. Because I always felt that Jill Biden should be charged with elder abuse. Well, anyhow, she says she thought that maybe her husband was having a stroke. I think that's something that is honest that she said. But then the lies begin. I listened to the interview when he came off stage and what she was saying. I never heard again about this alleged stroke that he had, which he didn't have. Or who knows? I think more than likely probably did. From that point on and before that point of that debate, they had covered up his mental abilities to the detriment of not only the man, but to the country. And I have such a sour feeling about how a family can take advantage of someone, not for their own good, but for the protection and betterment of the family. I see it oftentimes in real life. You don't have to be a president. And when she said that, and the first question back would say, and so thank goodness for CNN. For once in my life, I said, thank goodness. The CNN simply went back on her and said, well, what happened? What did you do? Oh, he's never had anything since. He's been fine ever since. So we're back to the line. We're back to the denial. And who's it protecting? Oh, you, Dr. Jill, and you, Hunter, and you, whomever else is in his family. Sick. So when you get an opportunity, I get a taste of the interview, and you'll make your own decisions. I can't make them for you. But I know it's Frank's favorite time today, 4:20. I don't know why he likes that, but it says 4:20, so Frank will take a break at 4:20.
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2: 70 West is still a crawl from 81 all the way out to mile marker 15 in Washington County because of an earlier vehicle fire. The right lane and right shoulder are closed. 270 North, you're going to see delays from 495 all the way through 80 in Urbana. 15, you're stacked in both directions through Frederick City between Buckystown and 26. 70 West slow through 29 and from 144 through 180. 81 North is slow from Waynesport all the way up to 144 in Hagerstown. 70 East jammed at 695. 32 North crawls as you're approaching 70. 97, you're going to see delays from 32 all the way to 140 and from 140 to Magna Way. 30 North gets jammed as you're approaching Manchester. In Loudoun County, 9 and 287 pass through Wheatland, 9 West slow from Mountain out to Harper's Ferry Road, 15 North, a lot of brake lights through Leesburg, and as you're approaching the Point of Rocks Bridge. 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Whatever it takes to keep you comfortable, Frederick Air. It's a good call.
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13: All right. Good afternoon. Welcoming you into the very best day of your life. Lots to talk about. I've got more to talk about. But I always like to hear what other people have to talk about. That's why at home I'm so quiet. Let's go to the Doe family. They're very good friends of mine. In fact, they owe me some dough. No, they don't. No. I meant they owe me a lunch. So I want a lunch from the Does. Jonathan, are you there? Please get me out of this.
16: Yeah, I'm here.
13: God bless you. You sound great. What are you, in the tunnel somewhere?
16: Feel like it. Frank said if we see traffic or want to report traffic,
13: yeah,
16: to call our places to avoid.
13: Yeah.
16: I'm ready. Traffic right now, it sucks. And avoid Frederick County there. First of all,
17: Jonathan, you are the driving force.
13: Stop it, Jonathan.
16: You ain't kidding.
13: Stop it, Jonathan.
16: All right. To real short. Tim, if you're sitting there watching Frank,
13: yes,
16: Frank starts acting like Joe Biden did on stage.
13: Yes, I'd call 911. I'd call 911.
16: If she thought he was having a stroke,
13: I'd call 911.
16: Yeah. No, Joe, you did good. You answered all the questions. What color red was and what color the elephant was. You did a great job.
13: That's so sad. All right. We're laughing at Jill Biden, not Joe, because Jill's the one that said all this goofiness. Unbelievable.
16: Yeah, really.
13: No.
16: Okay. I got to take my hat off to two of our city council peoples.
13: One would be Joe Atkins and one would be Derek Shackelford.
16: How'd you know? You read my mind.
13: Well, it's pretty. He's not a whole lot up in there, so it's not hard to read.
16: That's right. It's pretty.
13: Why simple. Do you say you take your hat off to those two aldermen or council members?
16: They got the moxie to sit there and tell Katie Nash she ain't going to be vice president of the council. And actually, they should have gone ahead and said, get out of here. Because, you know, they're the only ones that can vote themselves out.
13: Yeah.
16: We don't have recall. We don't have impeachments. We don't have any of that good stuff.
13: Nope.
16: Lynching, I think, has all gone out also.
13: Hallelujah.
16: So they're the only ones that could get rid of somebody. And, look, she got caught with her hand in the cookie jar. As Derek Shackelford said, the minister, Derek Shackelford.
13: Reverend Doctor. Well earned.
16: Yep. You can't trust. I mean, that's what you work for, is your trust. When you leave this rock, third from the sun, the only thing is your name.
13: Yeah.
16: I mean, boy, she messed her name up.
13: I have been hearing from some of my Democrat friends, and I have them. They won't say they're my friends, but I have them. That they are saying the exact same thing that you said, that Derek said, that she should resign from the council without question.
17: Shackelford never said that.
13: I didn't say he said it, Frank. I said what the Democrats are telling me is that they wish, they want her to resign from the council. They want Shackelford, Reverend Dr. Shackelford said she should resign from being vice president. That's a start right there. Absolutely. Absolutely.
16: Yep.
13: Otherwise, there's no penalty for wrongdoing.
16: That's it. $1,000? Come on.
13: Yeah.
16: You can barely get out, go out to McDonald's for less than 100 now, so $1,000's not.
13: You're right.
16: The other thing is that it's being done fairly quietly. The city's trying to sell off some land that was designated for some parks.
13: I heard that.
16: Why? I heard it too.
13: What about transparency, Jonathan? We demand it.
16: Well, wait a minute. You got the best real estate guy in the world.
13: That's true.
16: In the mayor's office.
13: That's true.
16: He'll sell it for $1 and the next guy will sell it for $1,000.
13: He taught me how to be in the stock market. Buy high and sell low. I'm with him on that.
16: You're doing a good job.
13: Yes, sir, brother. Thank you. Go ahead, buddy.
16: One other question for you. You said you got a couple of friends. How much do you have to pay?
13: It depends.
16: It
13: depends if I have to buy them lunch or breakfast or dinner. You know.
16: Okay.
13: So it's a variable amount of money, and I write them off on my taxes. Let me tell you, I do.
16: And it is, if Frank's listening, I happen to go buy sheets right now, and it's $397 on Ford.
13: It's got to stop.
16: Yeah.
17: What is that? Is that if you have a membership or something?
16: No. Sheets, $397. You can get some of that corn gas. I didn't say liquor.
13: You said liquor.
16: Oh, $367 a gallon. But, Sheets has busted the $4.
13: Soon you're going to see him bust the $3. Soon you're going to see him bust the $2.
17: Oh.
13: Please note Frank's laughter.
17: No, because that's not going to happen.
13: It is, Frank. It's going to. I'm not saying that out of my mind.
17: I think people would find it reasonable if it got back to $3.
13: No, Frank. No. Less than $3 a gallon. I see it.
17: $2.99.
13: No. I see it around $2.14.
17: Whatever.
13: You heard Frank Mitchell laugh. He laughed right at me, Jonathan.
17: But in this whole assortment of comments about different topics,
13: yes.
17: The one topic of what's going on
13: yes.
17: in
13: City Hall,
17: Frederick City's Council,
13: Hall.
17: I just want to clarify a small
13: misnomer.
17: There's one councilman who called on Councilwoman Nash to step down from vice president.
13: Joe Atkins.
17: Yes.
13: It was read by...
17: If you read, actually, in a Frederick News Post article, Shackelford did not respond to a message Wednesday asking whether he agreed that Nash should be asked to step down from her leadership post.
13: Right. He simply...
17: he did not say that she should.
13: He didn't say he should. He didn't take a stand.
17: But he made some broad remarks.
13: But he also... But he read the letter for Joe, who wasn't there, obviously.
17: Yes.
13: So let's get that all straight. I understand that. And I'm not saying that there's a schism in City Hall, but there should be. We'll be right back. Free talk.
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19: Sheriffs from 17 counties in Maryland are asking a federal court to block the state's new Community Trust Act, arguing the law weakens cooperation with federal immigration officials and creates public safety concerns. Sheriffs from Frederick, Carroll, Washington, and Harford counties are among those involved in the lawsuit filed in U.S. District Court in Greenbelt on Tuesday. The suit claims the law interferes with law enforcement duties by preventing local agencies from honoring certain ICE detention requests unless a judicial warrant is issued. The sheriffs argue the measure obstructs federal immigration enforcement and conflicts with their responsibilities to uphold federal law. Governor Wes Moore allowed the bill to become law without his signature, despite acknowledging concerns over implementation challenges. A West Virginia man wanted on more than 100 charges involving child sexual assault has been captured in Pennsylvania. U.S. Marshals say 44-year-old Lawrence Downing fled West Virginia after charges were filed by authorities in Jefferson County. Investigators tracked Downing to Darby, Pennsylvania, where members of the U.S. Marshals Service in Philadelphia and the Mountain State Fugitive Task Force arrested him in the 600 block of Pine Street. Downing was wanted on 118 counts tied to child sexual assault and incest allegations. A charter bus fire shut down part of Interstate 70 near Interstate 81 in Washington County during Wednesday morning's commute, causing major traffic backups in the Hagerstown area. Maryland State Police say the fire happened around 6:40 a.m. on westbound I-70 near exit 26 after a tire on the bus reportedly blew out. Everyone on board, including students and the driver, was safely evacuated before flames spread throughout the vehicle. Emergency crews closed all westbound lanes for several hours while firefighters worked to extinguish the blaze and clear the scene. No injuries were reported, but traffic delays stretched for miles near the I-70 and I-81 interchange. Community efforts are once again underway in Frederick County to help students get ready for the upcoming school year through a major back-to-school donation drive. United Way of Frederick County is partnering with local organizations to collect school supplies for students in need. The annual Stuff the Bus program is focused on making sure every child has the tools and support needed to learn. Organizers say those needs are especially important this year as families continue to feel financial pressure. Donations of school supplies will be accepted beginning June 8th and run through August 3rd, with drop-off locations available at participating local businesses across the county. For Mid-Maryland's Radio News Center, I'm Jimmy Key on 930 WFMD.
20: Fox News, I'm John Saucier. Treasury Secretary Scott Bessent asked if there's possible agreement between the U.S. and Iran on the table. Sources telling Fox that negotiators on both sides reached a deal on a 60-day memorandum of understanding, which would extend the ceasefire and launch negotiations on Iran's nuclear program. Secretary Bessent says President Trump has yet to give the agreement final approval.
21: The teams have been going back and forth, and President Trump has made it very clear, he talked about it at the cabinet meeting, that he has several red lines.
20: Homeland Security Secretary Mark Wayne Mullen is threatening to stop international flights from coming into what he calls sanctuary cities by pulling Customs and Border Protection agents from airports. Massachusetts Governor Maura Healey blasting that threat.
22: How is that, Director Mullen, making us more safe? Like, it isn't, and that's why, forgive me, but no, it's dumb.
20: Transportation Secretary Sean Duffy also skeptical about that move. 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
23: 930 WFMD Skyscan forecast for Frederick and surrounding counties. Mostly clear skies tonight. Low around 53. For tomorrow, sunshine with a high near 78. Mostly clear Friday night with a low around 57. Sunny again Saturday with a high near 72. Saturday night, mostly clear, low 50. And Sunday, sunny once again with a high near 73. 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
2: 70 West is still a crawl from 81 all the way out to mile marker 15 in Washington County because of an earlier vehicle fire. The right lane and right shoulder are closed. 270 North, you're going to see delays from 495 all the way through 80 in Urbana. 15, you're stacked in both directions through Frederick City between Buckystown and 26. 70 West slow through 29 and from 144 through 180. 81 North is slow from Waynesport all the way up to 144 in Hagerstown. 70 East jammed at 695. 32 North crawls as you're approaching 70. 97, you're going to see delays from 32 all the way to 140 and from 140 to Magna Way. 30 North gets jammed as you're approaching Manchester. In Loudoun County, 9 and 287 packed through Wheatland. 9 West slow from Mountain out to Harper's Ferry Road. 15 North, a lot of brake lights through Leesburg and as you're approaching the Point of Rocks Bridge. 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
28: The NBA Board of Governors has passed new anti-tanking rules that include expanding the draft lottery from 14 teams to 16. They also are introducing a relegation zone where the bottom three teams get penalized for lessened chances for the number one pick and flattened odds for the rest of the draft. The number one tennis player in the world goes down at the French Open. Yannick Sinner was on a 30-match winning streak stretching back to February, but falls apart in the second round of the French Open in five sets to Juan Manuel Cerundolo. Sinner was up 5-1 in the third set before losing 18 points in a row. Sad news out of hockey, NHL legend Claude Lemieux has passed the age of 60. TMZ has reported the cause of death was suicide. The four-time Stanley Cup champion had just appeared Monday night carrying a Canadiens pregame torch before Game 3 of the Eastern Conference Finals. Daytime baseball, Angels defeat the Tigers 7-1.
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17: Free Talk 930 WFMD. Good afternoon. It is Mid-Maryland Live with 77 the current temperature under pretty much sunny skies over Grove Hill and all over Frederick and surrounding counties into the four states. Oh, my goodness. 4:38 is the time. Phone lines are open, 301-694-9363. We'll call and try not to be contrary with whatever views you want to express.
13: Well, that's easy. It's easy for you to say because she's with us. It's contrary. Mary, good afternoon. Ah. How's your garden grow?
1: Well, I don't know about the garden, but let me tell you about the email that I got from the Maryland State Board of Elections. Has anyone called in about a follow-up on our ballots, mail-in ballots?
17: No.
1: Because I've got a follow-up now.
17: Did you get a bad ballot, Mary?
1: Yeah, the one and only time I've ever chosen to do mail-in ballot. What do? They messed it up.
17: So you did get a bad ballot.
1: They emailed me. The plot thickens. They email me. They say, hey, the good news is your replacement ballot is on the way.
17: Right.
1: Be on the lookout.
17: Destroy the old one.
1: Well, no, that's not that simple. Can't they do anything right?
13: Nope.
1: It says they want you to vote and only return the replacement ballot using the return envelope.
17: Right.
1: Mark replacement ballot. No, it gets better. Oh my God. If you've already returned your original ballot, you should still return your replacement ballot. Because your local board of elections is able to identify which one to count. Oh, yeah? Well, you couldn't send them out right first time. So, anyway, once you return this ballot, it will be counted, but only one ballot will be counted. Wait a minute. What do you mean only one? So then it goes on to say, we recommend you use a ballot drop box to drop it off. Or you could do it by mail, right. Or you could do it in person. What? In person, yes. You can take your ballot to your local board of elections or go to a polling. And I'm like, I want to say, don't tell me that. Don't confuse me further. Or go to a polling place, or early voting center in your county during voting hours. Now, if you change your mind, Christ, I don't even know what to change it to. If you change your mind and you want to vote in person instead, you need to cancel your mail-in ballot. Well, which one? Me too. So it says the easiest way to cancel your mail-in ballot request is online. By using this link, but do it before June 2nd. Oh, my God. And then it says, if you do not cancel your ballot, you will have to complete a form. Oh, no. To vote in person for a provisional ballot at your ballot place or during early voting. Provisional ballots will be counted at the local board elections. I want to say confirmed, but you haven't already voted twice. No, but it says, I can't see through the tears. Confirms that the voter did not return any other ballot. If you are not lost in the sauce by this point, I don't even know what to say. I'm going to forward this to Tim and
13: please,
1: to Frank at WFMD. So you can see it for yourself.
13: It's hard to believe.
1: I am so confused.
13: It's hard to believe.
1: Sick of this. That's your update.
13: Well presented, Mary. I
17: don't use the bad ballot. Use the good ballot.
13: Frank, You know how we could eliminate all this, Frank? By having people go to the polls and vote the way it's supposed to be, Frank. Can't you see everything Maryland touches, they screw up? Everything they touch, they screw up.
1: Don't you wish I did? Oh, Mary, I should have known better. I've never won anything in my life. Well, I got a great husband, but I've never won anything in my life. And I am not the kind of person that should have picked mail-in ballot this time. Because, man, I gotta go. Y'all have a good afternoon.
13: There's a song from Broadway, Only in America.
17: I like to find humor in things, but I don't know what you all find in the humor in this.
13: Oh, my gosh, Frank.
17: This should not have happened. It's not good.
13: Right. So this is the insanity.
17: But it's just an excuse for people like President Donald Trump to distort the facts.
13: He didn't do it.
17: To claim that 500,000, right. He said, fake, right. Corrupt, and illegal ballots have been mailed to ensure that Democrats win.
13: Frank.
17: Come on.
13: Who gave him that, you know, he shoots these things out. Who's giving the ammunition, Frank? The Democrats. Who's giving the ammunition to the president to come out with a firing with these words? The Democrats. If you had a competent people in the state of Maryland, you wouldn't have this. He's only reacting to the easy. It's like a straight man.
17: No, he's making stuff up because there were no fake or illegal mail-in ballots being distributed.
13: They were all fake, Frank. They were distributed as fake. If they send me a Republican and I'm a Democrat, and that's a fake ballot. Unbelievable.
17: It was an error by a vendor. It's shouldn't have happened.
13: Yeah, it's Trump's fault. I guarantee if he wouldn't be president and they have to have an election coming up, it's Trump's fault. What is it? Gregorian? What is our calendar called? Gregorian. What's a calendar? What's our calendar called?
17: Oh.
13: The Gregorian?
17: The Roman? I don't know.
13: Oh, never mind. All right, never mind. Let's blame somebody who has the day. All right, Frank, I have another issue here. First of all, I have to preface what I'm saying so that you don't go whack biscuity on me and start, you know, I get enough name calling letters. Well, thank you. And at least spell my name correctly. But anyhow, if you knew it or not, the Frederick County school children were off from school yesterday. If you don't have children, you probably didn't know it. If you're a school bus driver, you probably knew it. But it was a religious holiday. First of all, what I'm going to say has nothing to do with the holiday. It has to do with common sense. Yesterday was a Muslim holiday. Pronounced Eid or Id, depending if you understand the language. And it's a for all intents and purposes, for the Muslim faith, it's a holiday. It's a good holiday. It occurs twice a year in some form or another. Once is the Feast of Weeks, and then the other one is this one, which is, I think this is the sacrificial one. It happens twice a year. And this year, the students of Frederick County received those 2 days off. Now, I don't think it happens next year, but this year it did. Now, let me take you into this. I don't think the school should be closed for any religious holiday. Stop. I do not think the Frederick County Public Schools should be closed for any religious holiday. I think you should be able to take off from school without penalty for a religious holiday that affects you. If you're a Christian, you should be able to take off Easter Monday or you could take off Christmas.
17: Good Friday.
13: Or you could take off Good Friday because you don't get off Easter Monday. You only get off one day for Easter. I don't understand the ignorance behind this. Let me help you out a little bit. There's about 46,000 students in Frederick County. Do you know what the Muslim population of Frederick County is? What percentage? Less than 1% of Frederick County is Muslim. About 4,000. Okay. Again, don't start saying, oh, he's a Islamophobe. No, I'm just telling you so you understand the facts that our Board of Education and the great minds of the school system are understanding when they give kids off of school for the idea of thinking that they're being nice and they're acquiescing to because we don't want to make anybody upset. At least 10% of the population of Frederick County is Catholic. How come Catholics have more than just Christmas and Easter, Good Friday? They got a lot of other holidays. Here's what we're doing wrong in this country and in this county. It's nice to be nice. Hallelujah. But what we don't have to be is ignorant. And I say ignorant because what you're doing is you're developing a school system in every possible conceivable idea that you could have off is given to you. If our kids were so smart and brainy that, you know, I don't want you to go to school 12 months a year, but you might as well. You know, it's to me, I'm empathetic to holidays. I want you to be, if I were Muslim, I would take off that day. Whether the school system said I could have it off or not, I would take off that day. As a Christian, I would take off Good Friday. As a Jew, I would take off Rosh Hashanah or other holidays.
17: Yom Kippur.
13: And I don't care what anybody said, because you didn't have to give me that, because my faith is stronger than my allegiance to the school system. But I don't think you should shut down an entire school system for less than 1% of the population, less than 0.017 of the student body.
17: There is no official tracking in Frederick County, but it is estimated that the Muslim population of Frederick County is 5%.
13: No, it's not 5%. It can't even come close to 5%. That means that so most Muslims don't go to the temple. They don't go to the mosque. Is that what you're saying?
17: I don't know.
13: Well, one of the ways we track it, Frank, is people that go to temple, they go to mosque, they go to church. It's not 5%. I in fact, it's not even 5,000. Estimated Muslims in Frederick County under 4,500. I don't care if there were 8,000, 10,000. Because I told you in the beginning when I started this, and I'm not finished, this has nothing to do with the Muslim faith. This has to do with the lack of common sense in our elected officials that you place so much brilliance on when they do just the opposite. Do away with the religious holidays. Let people practice their religion as they see fit. I'm not finished. Coming right back. 4:51.
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4: 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I'm Dave Schmidt, former U.S. Marine, and your hometown host.
5: Firefighter Anthony Contrino, Frederick County Fire and Rescue, and Army vet.
6: Yes, sir. That's
5: Anthony, right. What's your passion?
6: Right off the top of my head, I think just trying to make a better life for myself. I think in all those that kind of encompass that, my family, my wife, those I work with, those I work around, so, you know, fellow firefighters, people, community, things like that.
5: Okay, so where'd you grow up?
6: Glen Burnier.
5: Still a Maryland guy.
6: Absolutely. Yep, yeah. Through and through.
5: I was telling somebody the other day that I said, I'm pretty sure I put Old Bay on cereal.
6: I know. If it wouldn't be give you a couple weird looks from people, absolutely. I mean, that was one thing moving around is you always had Old Bay. Even in the Army, you know, I had a little can of Old Bay with me for everything, going out everywhere.
5: I was so happy. You know, they're bringing the metal tin back. You know,
6: I didn't hear that.
5: Plastic thing for a long time. So our collective complaining has gotten us back.
6: I feel like if it's one thing we can do, we can complain, and then we can enjoy Old Bay. So those things went together perfectly.
5: You know, I think that that family at home, being able to come back and their support has to be so important.
6: Having that system, and I've been very lucky with my wife. She's been nothing but phenomenal in just supporting me, taking care of me when I have really bad days, and it, just having that support system, I couldn't ask for anything better.
5: Anthony, on behalf of Frederick County, on behalf of WFMD, thank you for your service.
6: Thank you very much.
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2: 70 West is still really slow from Cedar Ridge Road out to Boyd's Road because of that earlier vehicle fire. 81 North is slow from 63 up to 144 in Hagerstown. 70 West, you're seeing brake lights from 695 through 29, from 144 through 180, and from 632 to 81. 270 North, it's slow from 495 all the way up through Urbana. 27 North is crawling from Brink through Sweepstakes Road. Up in Westminster, 97 still dragging from 140 up to Bachman's Valley. 340 West, really slow going over the bridge into Harper's Ferry. And in Loudoun County, 9 and 287 really packed through Wheatland. 9 West, slow from Mountain out to Harper's Ferry Road. And 15 North, a lot of brake lights through Leesburg and from St. Clair Lane to the Point of Rocks Bridge. 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
13: All right. Now I got everybody mad at me. It's okay. I can handle it, big boy. If you are fair, you're listening to what I'm saying. This is not a rant against a religious holiday. It's a rant against all religious holidays. I think all religious holidays should be observed by the person of that faith. I have no problem with that. And if you want to have it more than one day, like the Christmas break we used to call it, now it's a winter break, spring break, you don't want to have to call it Easter break, that's fine. I don't have a problem with that. What I'm trying to say is if we are so, you know, if the schools tell you you can't say the prayer in the morning, but you can go to a prayer room five times or three times during the day, I got problems with this. If you're getting off 2 days for one religion, I think you get 2 days off. Why don't we have more holidays for other religions? You know, there's over 300 churches or places of worship in Frederick County. Oh, that's impossible. No, I one time had to do something about each of them. I inspected them. That doesn't sound right, what I just said.
17: Here's the problem.
13: Tell me, Frank. I don't know what the problem is. The problem is incompetency in the school system.
17: If you're going to eliminate holidays like Christmas and Easter.
13: Yes.
17: And Yom Kippur and Eid.
13: Yes.
17: What you're doing is saying
13: what about the Buddhist holidays?
17: If you, you know, feel free to take the day off and observe.
13: Yeah.
17: And you will not, you know, be.
13: You'll not be debited. Yeah.
17: The problem is that school must continue, teaching and classes
13: correct.
17: Must continue. You are going to lose instruction for a day, and it's like you're being penalized
13: for
17: religion.
13: Oh, Frank.
17: that is what you would hear,
13: no,
17: I think.
13: And I'm thinking I could almost, that is almost a punchline for some joke coming up. No, Frank, if you're worried about missing a day, then...
17: I was supposed to get a B in a test, and I got a C because I missed that day.
13: Yeah.
17: That school wouldn't close.
13: Remember, because
17: it was a big religious holiday.
13: Yeah, remember, that's the day the teachers took off, you know, to do their workups and their things, you know, their work days and things like that, their conference days, you know, when schools closed because of teacher
17: yes.
13: days. No! Absolutely, positively not.
17: What do you mean?
13: I'm saying there's already so many days.
17: You're against teacher work
13: yes,
17: days?
13: Absolutely.
17: Oh, my gosh, Tim.
13: Why, Frank? When do you come to work and get a work? When do you come to work and not work?
17: Because it's a very important job being a teacher. I want them to have their
13: Absolutely.
17: Act together when they're teaching.
13: Absolutely.
17: And I don't want them to have to stay up late at night not getting paid for doing their work.
13: Frank, then maybe there's something wrong with the school system. But no, they should not have a day off from work to do work. No, absolutely not. And conferences, not during the school year. First of all, they're only working, and I don't mean this because Frank's trying to get me in this pinch that like I'm attacking teachers. Look, you work 10 months out of the year. That's it, right, Frank?
17: It all depends.
13: No, well,
17: there are many 12-month school employees.
13: Well, that's by choice, Frank, also. You can get paid for 12 months, but it's not the majority of the school system.
17: That's a benefit for doing what you do for for not great wages.
13: I know, Frank. I don't think
17: you should jump up and down about 10-month employment people like teachers.
13: And they should start out at 100 grand. You heard me say it. I believe it. I stand behind it. Firemen,
17: if you, you know, police, if you work 10 months doing a radio show and you got paid for 2 more months, then maybe I understand. But being a teacher.
13: No, wait a minute, Frank. You just, I'm talking to my union rep, see what he says. So anyhow, no, Frank, I just think that we find, I'm not going to buy this. Well, we need to have them in there because we do everything we can to accommodate the students. Well, there'll be a half day of school today. The weather's bad. Well, you only have to come into lunchtime. That's all we need.
17: Okay. You're willing to say eliminate all religious holidays?
13: Yes.
17: Teacher work days?
13: Yes.
17: What about in Frederick County in particular?
13: It must be allowed.
17: Fair day.
13: Has to be. Well, we're always going to give that.
17: Over teacher work days
13: and, Frank,
17: religious holidays?
13: Absolutely.
17: Oh, my gosh.
13: And Veterans Day. National holidays should be celebrated. I go along with that.
17: Okay. But this fair day is not a national holiday.
13: Yes, it is.
17: Now, I'm for a fair day being a day off, but it just, I don't think it jives with
13: it does.
17: What you're saying.
13: It's right up there. Bet you more people knew about fair day than some religious holidays. We're coming right back. Frank Mitchell's over there. Tim May's over here.
17: Education problem.
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11: A tentative deal on Lisa Brady, Fox News. So tentative that there's no formal confirmation from Iran or the White House about a memorandum of understanding that reportedly would extend a ceasefire for 60 days and trigger talks on Iran's nuclear program.
12: President Trump has done something that no other administration is able to do. We have gotten the Iranians to talk about their nuclear program and to perhaps commit to not having one. That has never happened before.
11: Publicly, an Iranian official has pushed back on the president's demands to give up enriched uranium. But Treasury Secretary Scott Bessent says that has to happen, along with fully reopening the Strait of Hormuz without charging tolls. Bessent would not confirm any U.S. commitment to discuss sanctions relief or any timetable for President Trump to sign off on the framework. Word of an agreement came as each side accused the other of violating the current ceasefire after the U.S. intercepted Iranian drones threatening ships around the strait, and Iran said it retaliated for earlier strikes by firing on a U.S. base, apparently in Kuwait, which intercepted missiles and drones. The Justice Department is suing 4 states over license plates for ICE and other agencies.
14: The DOJ has filed lawsuits against Maine, Massachusetts, Oregon, and Washington, as all 4 refuse to issue undercover license plates to federal agents. The suits say the states are imposing unconstitutional restrictions that threaten agents' safety. The states generally prohibit undercover license plates for civil enforcement operations that include immigration. That means the affected vehicles instead would have to have plates that identify them as part of the federal government's fleet.
11: Fox's Jill Nato. The U.S. Supreme Court rules in favor of a black death row inmate from Mississippi who argued racial bias in the jury that convicted him. The justice is ruling 5-4. The defense didn't have enough chance to argue black jurors were improperly dismissed. 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

0: to try to understand what they've got here. 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
1: Explaining the app is live, and starting July 4th, folks can start contributing to accounts, noting the Treasury Department will make a $1,000 contribution to those with children born between 2025 and 2028, reflecting President Trump's second administration. The secretary went on to say he thinks the effort is going to be one of the greatest real-time financial literacy educations in history.
2: Fox's Christian Goodwin. This could add up to trouble for the next baseball season. Major League owners proposing a salary cap and a payroll floor, a system the players' union has said it would never accept. Owners say it's necessary to level the playing field. The last time they proposed a firm cap was in 1994, leading to a more than seven-month strike and the cancellation of the World Series for the first time in 90 years. Just days after his last public appearance, hockey legend Claude Lemieux has died. He was 60 and played for 21 years in the NHL, a four-time Stanley Cup champion.
3: Lemieux was drafted by the Montreal Canadiens in 1983, winning a Stanley Cup his rookie season in 1986. His 234 postseason games played ranked sixth in NHL history, with his 80 playoff goals ranking ninth. He was also awarded the Conn Smythe Trophy with the Devils in 1995.
2: Fox's Tony Genualdo. There's no word yet on a cause of death. After a mixed session, more records on Wall Street. The Dow up 24 points. The S&P and the NASDAQ also hitting new highs. The Dow's record close 50,668. I'm Lisa Brady. This is Fox News.
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5: Hagerstown police are investigating a deadly shooting that happened late Monday night on Security Road. Officers were called around 10 p.m. to the 1000 block after reports of gunfire found a man suffering from multiple gunshot wounds. The victim was taken to Meredith Medical Center, where he later died from his injuries. Police have not released the victim's identity as the investigation continues. Detectives are working to determine what led to the shooting and any suspects involved. Authorities are asking anyone with information to contact Hagerstown Police. Authorities are asking for the public's help in locating 39-year-old Ashley Franklin, who is wanted by the U.S. Marshals Service after missing a sentencing hearing in Washington County. Franklin was convicted following a jury trial on charges including first-degree child abuse resulting in death and involuntary manslaughter connected to the 2021 death of her 10-month-old daughter. Investigators say Franklin was granted a $5,000 bond and released while awaiting sentencing. When she failed to appear at court last August, a bench warrant was issued. Officials say Franklin was last seen in the Hagerstown area. The Loudoun County Sheriff's Office is working to piece together what led to a pedestrian being struck in Ashburn and later transported to a hospital by someone who was at the scene. Deputies say the incident happened May 21st of 2026 around 4:50 p.m. at Farmwell Drive and Hemingway Drive. Witnesses report seeing an adult woman lying in the roadway after being hit, followed by a man who picked her up and placed her inside a black GMC truck before driving away. Authorities say the individuals involved are known to one another and do not believe the case involves an abduction. The woman was taken to a nearby hospital and is currently listed in serious but stable condition. Two children who were present at the scene were later placed with a family member. Investigators are urging anyone with information about the moments before the crash to contact the Loudoun County Crime Solvers. Replacement ballots are now on the way to Maryland voters after a ballot printing mistake sent some residents the wrong party's primary ballot earlier this month. The Maryland Board of Elections say final replacement ballots were mailed Wednesday and voters should only use the envelopes marked replacement ballot to make sure their votes are counted in next month's primary election. For more information on these or any of our other local news stories, be sure to join us on the web at WFMD.com. 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
6: The 930 WFMD Skyscan forecast for Frederick and surrounding counties. Mostly clear skies tonight. Low around 53. For tomorrow, sunshine with a high near 78. Mostly clear Friday night with a low around 57. Sunny again Saturday with a high near 72. Saturday night mostly clear, low 50. And Sunday, sunny once again.

0: 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WFMD traffic for Frederick and surrounding counties. A service of Frederick Air.
1: 70 West is still really slow from Cedar Ridge Road out to Boyd's Road because of that earlier vehicle fire. 81 North is slow from 63 up to 144 in Hagerstown. 70 West, you're seeing brake lights from 695 through 29, from 144 through 180, and from 632 to 81. 270 North, it's slow from 495 all the way up through Urbana. 27 North is crawling from Brink through Sweepstakes Road. Up in Westminster, 97 still dragging from 140 up to Bachman's Valley. 340 West, really slow going over the bridge into Harper's Ferry. And in Loudoun County, 9 and 287, really packed through Wheatland. 9 West, slow from Mountain out to Harper's Ferry Road. And 15 North, a lot of brake lights through Leesburg and from St. Clair Lane to the Point of Rocks Bridge. 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
4: 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The S&P 500 and NASDAQ composite hit fresh all-time highs today as tech resumed its leadership and traders weighed a reported agreement between U.S. and Iranian negotiators to extend the ceasefire. The broader index and the NASDAQ composite gained 0.6% and 0.9%, respectively. The Dow Jones Industrial Average was flat. Tech stocks rallied today after a strong earnings outlook from Snowflake revived enthusiasm around the AI trade. Shares soared about 37%, on pace for its best day ever after the cloud-based data platform provider issued rosy fiscal second quarter guidance, as well as a beat on the top and bottom lines in its latest quarter. The company also inked a plan to spend $6 billion on Amazon Web Services over 5 years. The report helped lift other enterprise software stocks with the iShares expanded tech software sector ETF rallying nearly 3%. Memory stocks jumped with shares of SanDisk climbing more than 6%. Chip giants such as Qualcomm and Advanced Micro Devices jumped 6 and 5% respectively. Stocks reached their highs of the session after Axios, citing two U.S. officials and a regional source, reported the U.S. and Iranian negotiators agreed on a 60-day moratorium of understanding to extend the ceasefire. Oil prices pulled back from their highs following the report. West Texas Intermediate crude oil futures last trading below $89 a barrel, while Brent futures traded around $93 a barrel. Adding to the positive sentiment in the market was the latest inflation reading, which relieved some fears of persistent inflation. And that takes us to the final numbers. We've got the Dow Jones Industrial Average, which went up to 50,669. The S&P 500 priced at 7,564, and the NASDAQ now 26,917. The price of gold went up, and the price of oil also went up. That's the McCaskill Market Update on 930 WFMD.
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7: 30 years, Frankie.
4: Yeah. Well,
7: out of 30 years saying that 10,000 times, yeah. As long as, you know, 9,999 times I said it right.
8: I didn't say that.
7: Tim, help me out here.
8: All right. I want to do a shout out to my friends at 930 WFMD and, of course, the owners of the Gun Center located in Frederick City, Maryland. That would be the Gettysburg Trading Post, 2222 York Road, Gettysburg, Pennsylvania. 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Always thank the veteran for their service, asking if there's anything you can do to assist them in their lives. Sadly reported, my friends, up to 22 veterans each day take their own lives, and it must stop. So please, friends, make this a vet check day. Thank you, 930 WFMD, and of course, the owners of the Gun Center, located in Frederick City, Maryland, at Rosemont and Military Roads, the Gettysburg Trading Post, York Road, Gettysburg, Pennsylvania. And here is Frank Mitchell.
7: Sam's Creek 4-H Club brings you bingo this coming Sunday. 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
8: Where?
7: Sam's Creek 4-H. It is this Sunday. Doors open at 3.
8: No, I'm not going to ask you any more on that because I know where it is. It's Free Talk Radio.
7: Is it? Because they didn't give...
8: It's down by Sam's Creek, Frank.
7: Yeah, I said that, and it's on Agricultural Drive.
8: Right. It's at the fairground.
7: The fairground.
8: I made all this up. I'm thinking it's out past around the corner. I've been by it. Sam's Creek has a church down there.
7: Yes.
8: But anyhow, if you have the exact address, text me, because now I'm confused. I confuse
7: Sam
8: myself.
7: Sam has a creek?
8: Yeah, yeah. You know where I was Saturday, Frank? You'll never guess.
7: Sam's Creek?
8: Nope, Frog Hollow.
7: Oh.
8: Never been there, have you? Mm-mm. Where is it, Frank? Out by Keymar? No, it's the other way. It's up by Johnsville.
7: By the way, Sam's Creek is near New Windsor.
8: Yeah, Johnsville. You go through Johnsville to get to New Windsor.
7: Well, or unless you go Union Bridge or Unionville or...
8: Yeah.
7: Anyway, Tim, where are we? What's going on?
8: Glad I straightened that out.
7: Well, we've been talking this afternoon.
8: Yep.
7: I got back into the issue.
8: Sure. What's up, Tim?
7: It started with the sheriffs in Maryland who are suing the state over the Maryland legislature passing their laws on immigration.
8: Yeah, and I think
7: It went on from there.
8: Well, and we did have a good caller. Susan does not think the lawsuit will go anywhere because she felt that it wasn't apparently in the suit they're alleging the supremacy clause, which means laws in the state, the federal government overrides laws in the state. But the 287G was a program. It wasn't necessarily a law. It was a voluntary project if you wanted to become part of it. So she felt that by raising the supremacy clause issue, that it would that particular lawsuit would not go anywhere. It's hard to argue that, but I think that you don't need to argue that. For example, suppose the sheriff of Wackadoo County said, I don't care what you're doing. I'm not going to end it. I'm the sheriff, duly elected. I'm a constitutional officer of the law. I am the highest ranking law enforcement officer in the county, and I'm not going to adhere to the ridiculousness of this. What kind of word is that? The silliness coming out of Annapolis, and I'm going to work wholeheartedly with the federal government to enforce and to facilitate their efforts. Now the question comes up, could they be in trouble? They being the sheriff. Not in a world that's normal, but that place went away a long time ago. So I'm just relying on people to, you know, get the advice, act smart, but I don't want to ever hear that my Frederick City Police Department or my Brunswick City Police Department or my Thurmont Town Police Department or wherever you are, the Frederick County Sheriff's Department, the Maryland State Police, don't let me know that you're not fully cooperating with federal agencies.
7: I want them looking out for the public safety.
8: Yeah.
7: Isn't that what this is all about?
8: Absolutely.
7: Well, I want the police looking out for our public safety.
8: And that's what they're doing, Frank. Because one of the problems in public safety...
7: No, you'd accuse them of not doing that, and that would be exactly what they would be doing.
8: No, they have to look out for public safety. And part of public safety is enforcing
7: No matter what source...
8: That's right.
7: After us.
8: No matter what source, absolutely. There's no source coming after you, Frank. It's law and order. Why can't you all get that up through your head? It's the law. You don't like the law, change it. But shut up! Stop that. I just said that for dramatic effect. Calm down. There's another nasty gram. He shouldn't be yelling. He's a nice guy. He shouldn't be yelling. Shut up! Stop it, Frank. You got me all ramped up here. So anyhow, what I'm saying, law enforcement folks, let's put it this way. I'll take it away from your shoulders. Every uniform I wore, every badge I wore, every oath I took, I would never, I couldn't never, not I could never turn my back on any legal law enforcement of any kind to assist them.
7: As a local authority, you got involved in federal matters?
8: Oh, a lot of times. Like when the president landed at the Frederick Airport? Yeah. I was now part of the detail to protect the President Nixon when he arrived at Frederick Airport.
7: It's a local matter.
8: It's not local.
7: You have somebody riding to our airport?
8: No. That's right. We have some criminals on our streets, Frank. Thank you, Karen Lewis Young, for your role in sponsoring and helping, not sponsoring by yourself, but pushing that through, because now maybe the streets of Frederick are safer.
7: No, if you want to direct your anger, don't direct it at some at a Maryland politician. Direct it at the Trump administration, who made people very, very upset.
8: Yeah. Not me. They didn't make me upset. They made me very proud that we have a law and order president.
7: Has our states, you know, passing these kind of laws.
8: Oh, yeah, yeah. I would like to thank the Biden administration for, I think, treasonous acts of opening the country. Let us be a danger. The sadness is anyone who's lost their lives or been injured or right now is in custody of a cartel that's located now in the United States. There's an article on Maryland Matters, Frank, we need to talk about missing children also. All right, we're coming right back. It's 5:20, Frank's favorite second time of the day. We'll be right back.
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1: 70 West is still really slow from Cedar Ridge Road out to Boyd's Road because of that earlier vehicle fire. 81 North is slow from 63 up to 144 in Hagerstown. 70 West, you're seeing brake lights from 695 through 29, from 144 through 180, and from 632 to 81. 270 North, it's slow from 495 all the way up through Urbana. 27 North is crawling from Brink through Sweepstakes Road. Up in Westminster, 97 still dragging from 140 up to Bachman's Valley. 340 West, really slow going over the bridge into Harper's Ferry. And in Loudoun County, 9 and 287, really packed through Wheatland. 9 West, slow from Mountain out to Harper's Ferry Road. And 15 North, a lot of brake lights through Leesburg and from St. Clair Lane to the Point of Rocks Bridge. 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
8: That's like, that reminds me like Karen Carpenter song or something. I don't know. Why do you have that look on your face like I just stepped in a pile of... Why? Why?
7: You say such strange things.
8: That's not strange. That sounds like a Karen Carpenter song. Nice. Well, I don't remember songs anyhow.
7: Everybody Wants to Rule the World does not sound like a Karen Carpenter song to me.
8: I didn't even know it had words to it.
7: You want to talk about music? How about the big event in D.C. last night? The wrap-up of the Boss's National Tour concert.
8: What tour?
7: The big tour.
8: Of what?
7: Of Bruce.
8: Bruce who?
7: The Boss.
8: You've got to be. Oh, I love him. The billionaire Brucey talking about how bad things are for the poor people. How much are the tickets, Frank? I noticed you weren't there.
7: Performed his big song.
8: What's $900 ticket to a friend of ours?
7: What we were talking about called The Streets of Minneapolis.
8: Yes. What a great
7: song.
8: Yeah, beautiful. It'll make number one in his mind. You know, I used to have some respect for entertainers, but, you know, when you're a billionaire and you tell us how bad things are out there, it just doesn't carry a lot of, you know, I just don't want to hear it. You know, it's sickening. He is sickening. $900 for a ticket? I should have bought two or three. Oh, that's the low end? Okay, I should have. Well, look, I like entertainers for entertainment. It's like going to, let's see where I could give another one to this. I don't go to my podiatrist, it's a foot doctor, to find out how to invest in stock. I don't go to my stock dealer, that doesn't sound right either, stockbroker, to tell me that I have, high blood pressure. And I don't go to an entertainer to learn anything about life other than how... Well, they have it.
7: The big news, if you didn't hear, was the announcement.
8: That he's married.
7: That Bruce, along with the Foo Fighters, Dave Matthews, Brittany Howard, Joan Baez, some of the biggest names in music and entertainment, are going to headline a star-studded protest festival set for the D.C. area a month before the midterm elections.
8: Beautiful.
7: And he announced that as he wound out his Land of Hope and Dreams American tour.
8: Yeah, I hope they're donating their time, I understand. Oh, they're not. They're getting paid for the... Oh, billionaires want to get more money. Yeah. I didn't know Joan Baez was still alive.
7: At the concert last night, he did his big hits, but he also did his political songs, The American Skin, 41 Shots, The Streets of Minneapolis. That was in response to the killing of Renee Good and Alex Pretty by federal immigration agents.
8: Yeah. It's a shame he didn't do one for the hundreds of people who have been killed by illegal aliens in the United States of America. Like the four that were killed yesterday by a drunk driver, illegal from Mexico, who broke into the country twice, and this killed four innocent people.
7: He said, this American tragedy can only be stopped by the American people, you. There is no one coming to save us. We've got to do it ourselves. So join us. Let's fight for the America that we love. Do you hear me, Washington? So the one-day, two-stage Power to the People Festival is going to be in Meriwether Post Pavilion October 3rd. Tim.
8: Get your tickets now.
7: A portion of the proceeds from all ticket sales will benefit several organizations. Working for the cause.
8: And one of them would be the Bruce Springsteen Raise Your Income Level. I have no respect. No respect. For individuals who trash this country. Where else could an ugly-looking creature like Bruce Springsteen have made the living he's made but in the United States of America? if he had to work for a living. Oh, it's work. You got? Yeah, I know it's work. You all made him wealthy. I didn't. Here's my man, Devin. Talk to me, Devin. Talk to me. Where's Devin? Bring him on.
16: Brother Tim, how you doing, sir?
8: I'm blessed because you're my friend. What say you, Devin?
16: Good. Well, I'm just going to go back to where you just, before you went to the break, you said you don't want any police agency saying that they're not going to enforce the law, which I agree with you. But
8: yes, sir.
16: I mean, let me bring something to your attention here.
8: Always.
16: The job I do, we assist a lot of police agencies out here.
8: Every day. They love you out there.
16: Every day, yes. And there's a law in Maryland saying that if you're caught driving a commercial vehicle, or if you're pulled over, if you're in an accident,
8: yes,
16: and you have a commercial license, but you can't speak English, it's $1,000 fine off the bat. Okay?
8: Should be more. Go ahead.
16: It should be. But however, the police agency, one of the police agencies we work with on a daily basis here,
8: mm-hmm.
16: was told by their higher ups, when it comes to that, to mind your own damn business. So
8: now
16: how do you feel about that?
8: I think it is 1,000% wrong. I think
16: it is. I do too.
8: Yeah.
16: I'm not going to name the police agency, but I do too, because why would you tell your men that when...
8: Why would you tell them to violate... Why would you tell someone not to use the law? Why would you tell them not to enforce the law? That's stupid.
16: Exactly. But they were told, when it comes to that, you just mind your own business.
17: Because they didn't like the language they were speaking? I don't understand.
8: Well, the person would have to be very progressive to say, we're not going to enforce that law because we want to protect the immigrants, I guess.
17: No.
16: Yeah, that's basically what they're saying. Yeah. Frank, what I'm saying is if you have a commercial license in Maryland, if you get pulled over
8: or if
16: you're in an accident and you're driving a commercial vehicle and you don't speak English, it's an automatic $1,000 fine.
17: Oh, okay.
16: And this police agency was told, when it comes to mind your own damn business when it came down to that.
8: Devin, text me that. Devin, text me that information. I won't divulge it, but I have an idea.
16: We'll do, sir.
8: All right, brother. God bless. Thank you, Devin. Devin is one of the men out there in the mark chart, whatever it's called. He takes care of you when something happens. Give them a little bit of courtesy. See something, pull over, get on the other side, and slow down. Their lives are out there, too. Thank you. Coming right back after this very short break. Free talk.
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19: A legal battle is underway in Maryland after sheriffs from counties including Frederick, Carroll, Washington, and Harford filed suit against the state over the Community Trust Act. The federal lawsuit filed in U.S. District Court in Greenbelt on Tuesday challenges restrictions placed on local cooperation with Immigration and Customs Enforcement, saying the law limits communication and coordination with federal immigration authorities. The sheriffs argue the measure hampers their ability to carry out law enforcement responsibilities and could jeopardize public safety. The lawsuit was filed shortly after the legislation officially became law without Governor Wes Moore's signature. The act requires local agencies to rely on judicial warrants rather than administrative ICE warrants when holding immigrant detainees. Federal authorities say a fugitive accused of dozens of sex crimes involving a child is now in custody after being found in Pennsylvania. 44-year-old Lawrence Downing was wanted by Jefferson County authorities in West Virginia on 118 counts of child sexual assault and incest. Investigators say Downing fled the state shortly after the charges were filed. The U.S. Marshals Service in Philadelphia, working with the West Virginia Mountain State Fugitive Task Force, arrested Downing last week at a location on Pine Street in Darby, Pennsylvania. Wednesday morning commuters in Washington County faced significant delays after a charter bus caught fire along Interstate 70 near the Interstate 81 interchange. Authorities say the incident happened shortly before 7 a.m. in the westbound lanes near Exit 26 when a tire reportedly failed and sparked the fire. Passengers and the driver were able to get off the bus safely before flames engulfed much of the vehicle. Firefighters and state police shut down westbound traffic for hours as crews battled the blaze and removed debris from the highway. No injuries were reported, but backups extended through the Hagerstown area during the busy morning commute. Frederick County is preparing for another year of its community-wide school supply drive aimed at helping students start the school year ready to learn. The Stuff the Bus program, organized by United Way of Frederick County, brings together local partners to collect donations of essential classroom supplies. Organizers say the effort is about making sure every student has the basic tools and support needed for academic success, especially as needs remain high in the community. The donation campaign begins June 8th and continues through August 3rd, with collection boxes set up at participating businesses across Frederick County. For more information on these or any of our other local news stories, be sure to join us on the web at WFMD.com or pay a visit to the WFMD Facebook page. If you have a news or a traffic tip, please text it to us at 301-694-9363. 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
20: Fox News, I'm Tom Rigotti. President Trump has yet to make a decision on signing a memorandum between the U.S. and Iran to extend the ceasefire for 60 days and negotiate the regime's nuclear program. Fox's Lauren Simonetti reports.
21: If signed by President Trump, it would open the strait and get, according to the Treasury Secretary Scott Bessent, 2,000 ships stuck moving again.
20: Under the agreement, the U.S. would gradually end their blockade of Iran's ports. Iran would be allowed to sell oil through sanction waivers. An Iranian man is under arrest following the discovery of his plans to assassinate a member of President Trump's family.
22: They pledged, apparently, to murder first daughter Ivanka Trump. The suspect's plan was so far advanced that he actually had obtained a blueprint of her $24 million Florida home, according to the New York Post.
20: That's Fox's Julian Turner. 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
23: WFMD Skyscan forecast for Frederick and surrounding counties. Mostly clear skies tonight, low around 53. For tomorrow, sunshine with a high near 78. Mostly clear Friday night with a low around 57. Sunny again Saturday with a high near 72. Saturday night, mostly clear, low 50. And Sunday, sunny once again with a high near 73. 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
1: Things are still a mess on 70 West in Washington County, starting at 81 and rolling all the way out to Cherry Run because of the vehicle fire earlier today at mile marker 15. So just avoid if you can. 270 North, it's still going to be stop and go conditions from 495 all the way through 109 in Hyattstown, and then from Urbana down to Buckeystown, where it meets up with 15. It's busy in both directions through Frederick City. 70 West, slow from 695 through 29, from South Street through 180, and from 632 to 81. 81 is slow from the Maryland line down to West Virginia all the way up to 144 in Hagerstown. 70 East jammed at 695, 32 North crawls as you're approaching 70. 97, still seeing some brake lights from 140 to Bachman's Valley. 340 West, really slow as you're going through Sandy Hook over the bridge into Harper's Ferry. In Loudoun County, 9 and 287 still busy through Wheatland. 9 West, you're going to see brake lights from Mountain out to Harper's Ferry Road. 15 North, a lot of brake lights from Battlefield to Raspberry Falls and from St. Clair Lane to the Point of Rocks Bridge. 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
28: News out of the NBA as the Board of Governors has passed new anti-tanking rules that expanded the draft lottery from 14 to 16 teams, a regulation zone where the bottom three teams get penalized with lessened chances for the number one pick and flattened odds for other teams. Game 6 of the Western Conference Finals between the Spurs and Thunder in San Antonio tips off at 8:30 Eastern Time. OKC has that 3-2 series lead. In the world of tennis, Jannik Sinner was upset in the second round of the French Open. And sad news out of the NHL as four-time Stanley Cup champion Claude Lemieux has passed away at the age of 60. In baseball, the Angels outscored the Tigers in Detroit 7-1 for their fifth win in six games. The White Sox defeated the Twins 6-2. Munetaka Murakami passes Shohei Ohtani for fewest MLB games needed by a Japanese-born player to hit 20 home runs.
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7: 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Good afternoon, Tim May, Frank Mitchell. Just, less than a half an hour here to get in your thoughts at 301-694-9363, 301-694-WFMD. So, Tim, earlier, and then we keep evolving the conversation, but we were talking about suing the state of Maryland, the group of sheriffs who were suing over the immigration-involved laws in Maryland. There's another group now suing Maryland, and in particular, the governor of Maryland.
8: Okay.
7: The National Rifle Association.
8: Yes, and they should.
7: And other gun rights organizations.
8: Yes, they should.
7: Because one of the bill's signings on Tuesday was a Glock ban signed into law by Governor Moore.
8: What a mistake.
7: For those who aren't familiar with these weapons.
8: Unbelievable.
7: The legislation banned the manufacture, sale, and purchase of handguns that can easily be converted into fully automatic weapons in Maryland.
8: Mm-hmm.
7: Aside from a ban, the legislation also limits access to illegal conversion devices known as auto sears or Glock switches.
8: Mm-hmm.
7: The devices alter a handgun's trigger mechanism, allowing continuous fire with a single trigger pull.
8: Mm-hmm.
7: At the bill signing ceremony, the president of the Maryland Senate, Bill Ferguson, said they've turned up on well too many streets at crime scenes in Maryland. Now it will be a serious crime to own these weapons because nobody on a street in Maryland needs a weapon of war built to fire at that pace.
8: Mm-hmm. Yep. Let's do away with the Second Amendment. It gets in the way. I mean, when we want to have a lawless society and we don't want people to be able to protect themselves, yeah, let's just get away with it. Yeah. They are so sick and simple. And I go to this. This is my, I default back to this every time because it's true. What is true? It's not the weapon, Peanut. It is the problem behind the weapon. And you come up with this nonsense that will not stop, and that you're so far off track. It just bothers me, the ignorance of those that we put in power, whatever they're called. In my humble opinion, 301-694-9363. 301-694-WFMD. Let's see what real people had to say. Let's talk to the Scott. What's up, Scott? What say you?
2: Oh, I think Maryland's just losing to several other minds, but that's okay.
8: They have.
2: And Frank is, too, because he agrees with it. So anybody that agrees with it is just like...
8: Let's ask Frank. Frank, you think that Glock should be...
7: I did not give my opinion. I just told you what...
8: What do you think, though?
7: Was the news.
2: What's the difference? What's the difference between a Glock 17 and a Beretta M9? They use the exact same bullets, send the exact same projectiles down their remote hole punchers, so to speak, wireless hole punchers.
8: Yeah.
2: But they do the same thing. So, it's ridiculous to single out one brand. Sure, you want to make the Glock switch illegal? Okay, go ahead and make the Glock switch illegal. Why don't we make nitrous illegal on cars, and then we'll ban every Mitsubishi because some Mitsubishis use nitrous. So, I mean, it's insane. It's insanity. The logic is so far gone that it's not even, it's ridiculous.
8: It's like having people try to regulate something, have no idea what they're even talking about. They went at the AR-15 push didn't get them to where they want to go. So now we'll go after a handgun. We'll go after Glock because that could be transformed. Unbelievable.
2: Your partner there used the term weapons of war.
8: Yeah.
2: So tell me.
7: I did not.
2: Exactly
7: the president of the Maryland
2: war,
7: Senate did. But go ahead.
8: Bill Ferguson.
2: Exactly what war? You can't deflect. What war were Glock switches used in?
17: It would not be,
2: tell
17: Scott,
2: me one more
17: a weapon of war would be, I mean, this being able with one pull of a trigger to fire off just a big continuous round of, how does that protect your family or fight the government or shoot a bear or whatever you want to do with a gun?
2: It does all of the above. It just does it faster. Yeah. It does everything you just said faster.
8: Absolutely. Frank, if somebody's coming. Go ahead, Scott.
2: I was going to say, only Glock 18s, which are not legal in the state of Maryland, are actually automatic. And you can't buy them in Maryland. Correct. And a switch doesn't make them automatic weapons. The things they're talking about outlawing are, they're like a trigger reset. So you still got to squeeze the trigger. It does it way faster.
8: Absolutely.
2: You know, it's not like you're going to shoot 1,000 rounds downrange if you squeeze the trigger. You can't have a magazine more than 10 rounds in it. So why are you talking about shooting hundreds of rounds really fast?
8: What'd you say?
2: War ready? You only have a 10-round magazine.
8: War ready? Frank, here's a thought for you, Frank, that you're not a big into this thing. You're being attacked by a bear, and you have a fully loaded gun. You're going to just try to, like, shoot one, try to knock him in the knee? You're going to empty that gun.
17: All I know is we have more gun violence in this country than any other civilized country.
8: Because
17: when it comes to mass shootings, killing a lot of people at once.
8: No, Frank.
17: And these are the kind of weapons that are being used.
8: It's because we're going after the mechanics and not the problem, which is the shooter. Because no one wants to address the real issue, in my humble, well thought out opinion. 301-694. Thank you, Scott. Once again, welcome to the state of Maryland, Sioux City. Well, maybe the federal government's getting back at Anthony Brown for suing them so much, and now they're getting sued all over the place. Let's see what Christian has to say. Christian, what say you, my friend?
3: Hey, guys. I don't have too much to say, actually. The last caller pretty much said everything that was on my mind. So I'll just reiterate it. You know, I'm not even a gun person or anything. I own, like, one firearm. I'm a logical person. I just try to follow it, and it feels like you're being, like, messed with or something. Like, it just, like, window tints are illegal.
8: Yeah.
3: Like, we don't ban cars. Crack's illegal.
17: That's police like that.
3: We don't ban
17: lighters. Window tints are illegal.
3: We're not going to ban cars. And on top of that, like, a Glock switch is already illegal.
8: Right.
3: So I just don't really understand all that.
8: Because I think you have people making laws and coming up with this nonsense, have no idea what they're even speaking about or understand the least bit. And the bottom line, Christian, we will not address the problem of mental illness. We will not address the problem of children being raised by no one. We will not address the children, these problems, because it hits home and nobody wants to stay at home. We want to blame something else. Drunk driving is not caused by a car.
3: Amen. So last thing I'll say on the matter is, you know, Frank loves to bring up the gun violence in this country. It's kind of like, I'll leave it there. And I'll leave it there. Thank you, guys. Have a good one.
8: How'd you do that, Frank? 301-694-WFMD. Let me go to Ralph. Good afternoon, Ralph. You're looking well for a man my age.
4: Now.
8: What happened to you?
4: I can say I got two things to bring up now.
8: Okay, go ahead.
4: The slight thing is about your gun control. What's the only two countries gun control has really worked in this world?
8: That'd be Russia and China, probably.
4: No, it's probably Nazi Germany and Iran. That's the only two that's
8: Exactly.
17: Well, Australia had one incident of mass violence. They came down hard, and they had no other issues. Mm-hmm. Of
4: who's that? You didn't hear
17: Australia?
4: What you said?
17: Yeah.
4: Australia.
17: Yep.
4: Oh, they have plenty of shooting down in Australia. Don't worry. I want to bring up the fact is what's wrong with the country. And I've been listening to you all day talk about different things.
17: Yes, sir.
4: And the problem I see is that the liberals in this country don't believe in the law. They don't think there's law anymore. So they took away this was a country of laws. Now it's not a country of laws anymore because of that. And if you don't want to follow the law, you just don't do it anymore. And that's just absolutely ridiculous. I mean, you know, it's like when I said I wasn't going to get another speeding ticket, tired of paying the money.
8: Yeah.
4: I just, instead of not paying any more tickets, I just took
8: Stop
4: started
8: speeding.
4: started stop speeding, yes.
8: Yeah, it's amazing how that works.
4: Yeah.
8: And we're lucky that Frank brought up Australia, because they haven't had a mass shooting since 19th of May. And then they had one on the 22nd of January, so they only had two this year. So that's good for them, I guess.
4: Well, mass shootings are all over the world.
8: Absolutely.
4: Look at how many people get blown. When you don't have a gun, you're going to blow somebody up with a bomb.
8: Oh, you're going to run over them with a car or a truck, yeah. Or you're going to hit them with a machete, or you're going to do that. Stop blaming the tool. It's a tool. I can't say the word. Did you get both subjects in there for... Ralph?
4: Yeah, I just wanted to bring up about the gun control and the fact that we're no longer a country of laws.
8: Yeah, they don't like the law. That's it.
17: I understand what you're saying about the country of laws from our earlier discussion, Ralph, but it's ironic that you bring that up with the gun issue, because they were liberals that came up with this law in Maryland.
4: And it hadn't worked.
8: Yeah,
4: so that's
8: right.
4: All these gun laws don't work.
8: Exactly. Look at Chicago. All you got to go is one city in the United States of America. They have more gun laws in the city of Chicago and the state of Illinois than any other place in the country, and they have more daily shootings than any other place in the country.
4: Gun control is to do it like the Nazis and the Iranians did. They went around and just got up all of their guns. There's nobody has a gun.
8: Dwayne thinks they should ban Coors Light because people are drunk driving. If you ban Coors Light, they couldn't get drunk on that. Well,
4: that's right.
8: That's one way to think about it. All right, brother. Thank you, Ralph. Appreciate your input. All right, it makes me think about what's going on in the city, what's going on in the county. We did talk about a lot of things, and I want to touch on a few more of them, but we'll take your calls first at 301-694-WFMD, 301-694-9363. Coming right back.
17: After a belly buster?
8: Okay. Oh, I forgot, Frank, it's that time of day. Oh, hallelujah.
17: It's national, what day, Tim?
8: Pizza Day.
17: It's not too far off. It's National Burger Day.
8: Oh.
17: And so in honor of that, Jerry Seinfeld talks about McDonald's.
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9: Why is McDonald's still counting? 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Is anyone really impressed anymore? Oh, 89 billion sold. All right, I'll have one. I'm satisfied. Who cares? I would love to meet the chairman of the board of McDonald's and just say to him, look, we all get it. Okay, you've sold a lot of hamburgers, whatever the hell the number is. Just put up a sign, McDonald's, we're doing very well. Anyway. We are tired of hearing about every one of them. What is their ultimate goal? To have cows just surrendering voluntarily or something? 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
26: Things are still a mess on 70 West in Washington County, starting at 81 and rolling all the way out to Cherry Run because of the
1: vehicle fire earlier today at mile marker 15. So just avoid if you can. 270 North, it's still going to be stop-and-go conditions from 495 all the way through 109 in Hyattstown, and then from Urbana down to Buckystown, where it meets up with 15. It's busy in both directions through Frederick City. 70 West, slow from 695 through 29, from South Street through 180, and from 632 to 81. 81 is slow from the Maryland line down to West Virginia all the way up to 144 in Hagerstown. 70 East jammed at 695. 32 North crawls as you're approaching 70. 97, still seeing some brake lights from 140 to Bachman's Valley. 340 West, really slow as you're going through Sandy Hook over the bridge into Harper's Ferry. In Loudoun County, 9 and 287 still busy through Wheatland. 9 West, you're going to see brake lights from Mountain out to Harper's Ferry Road. 15 North, a lot of brake lights from Battlefield to Raspberry Falls and from St. Clair Lane to the Point of Rocks Bridge. 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
8: Okay. Well, good afternoon. Welcoming you into the very best day of your life. Thank you for listening. If you hear some snippets. Oh, it's a snippet. If you just hear little things that we were talking about today, try to listen to the whole situation, because otherwise you might get the wrong impression or the wrong idea or the wrong influences from our brilliant discussions that we're having. For example, we did talk about the situation in City Hall in Frederick, Maryland, where one council member is asking for the vice president of the city council to resign that position. And the letter was read, whatever. When did the alderman meet? I thought they met on Thursdays. I don't know. But anyhow, the letter was read from, I believe, City Council member, Joe. And it was read by Reverend Dr. Shackelford in his role as a member of the City Council, because Joe Atkins must not have been able to be there during the time for the reading. No action on behalf of Katie Nash, the vice president of the City Council, so we don't know if she is going to heed the advice or just ignore it or just get on with getting on. What are we talking about? She was found guilty by, I don't know if you should say that, she was judged in violation of ethics laws. I can say it that way, I guess. And she was fined given, I guess they give a letter what not to do. That's what I'm saying. So anyhow, I just find it incredulous that we're talking about something like this when it involves. I just wonder sometimes, do we have equal justice under the law? You know, you always tell me, oh, yeah, that'd be. Well, what would, if it was a different member of the City Council, would there be harsher action taken, less action taken? I mean, you know, is the City Council at odds with each other? You bet they are. I think even the, I don't want to get the mayor involved because he's not involved. Although one time I was listening to some brilliant, brilliant city followers, not fathers, followers, who told me that there was this tension between the mayor and the vice president of the City Council. I don't know. I've never seen it. I don't know. I don't want to say it. It doesn't matter to me because it doesn't affect their jobs. If it affects their jobs, then I'm concerned. And I think the ethics violation, if I can say it that way, needs to be addressed more than, or maybe it doesn't. You're the city voter. We're talking about Frederick City, Maryland. You run the population, 100,000 people. You now have 7 council members to make it work. You just got 3 brand new employees on money we found laying in the backyard. All these things happening, and headlines were that one council member asked another council member to relinquish her job as vice president of the city council. I don't know if the vice president of the council paid. I know the president of the city council gets a little more. You used to say crink, that means money. They used to get a little bit. I don't know if the vice president gets anything special. But We'll find out. Again, we haven't taken our position. My position was, if you're in violation of the ethics like that, I don't want her to resign from vice president. I think she would be honorable to step down. I mean, what is it about? Frank, how would you describe it? It was alleged that she was using her position as a city council member and as a lobbyist, trying to...
17: The data center industry.
8: Working with the data center industry. And that she could be possibly, again, these are all words I can only use because I don't know, could be implicated in making some money off this. Or at least, yeah, because I would think a lobbyist is pushing for more data centers if that's her client. Yes, I agree. That's not the big news. Any other big news is that the sheriffs of Frederick County, 17 sheriffs throughout the county, it's a good thing it's coming up, throughout the state of Maryland have filed suit against the governor of the state of Maryland, along with, I guess, everybody else who voted for this removal of the handover program called 287G. We talked about that. We're not finished, but it is that time of day.
17: What word did you use for money?
8: Crink.
17: Crink?
8: Crink. Crink.
17: You mean like dollars? Like,
8: yeah.
17: Simoleons.
8: Oh, yeah, yeah. Wampum.
17: Huh?
8: Like the Simoleons. They live over there. I thought they were in Minnesota. We're back in 21 hours. Good night. God bless. Take care. God bless America. We're back in 21 hours. Don't go anywhere, Frank.
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16: Decision time for President Trump. I'm Tom Rigotti, Fox News. The U.S. and Iran have reached a deal to extend the ceasefire by 60 days, but it needs President Trump's signature. Fox's Peter Doocy reports from the White House.
18: Secretary Bessent told us the big three things that have to be in this deal that has been agreed to by U.S. and Iranian negotiators for it to get President Trump's final sign-off.
19: Nothing is going to be on the table until we see the Strait of Hormuz open and the Iranians agree that they have to turn over the highly enriched uranium and that they can't have a nuclear program.
18: If that happens, though, a 60-day extension in the ceasefire will begin, even though ceasefire might not be the best word right now for this situation where Iran has launched at least one missile at Kuwait and the U.S. is striking Iranian missile sites they say pose a threat.
16: Axios is quoting a U.S. official saying the president needs a couple of days to think about it. The deal requires both sides to negotiate how to dispose of Iran's nuclear material. An Iranian man is under arrest following the discovery of his plans to assassinate a member of President Trump's family. Here's Fox's Julian Turner.
20: There are new court filings that reveal a alleged terror plot targeting the president's family. This by the notorious security service in Iran. They pledged apparently to murder first daughter Ivanka Trump. The suspect's plan was so far advanced that he actually had obtained a blueprint of her $24 million Florida home, according to the New York Post. The suspect, Mohammed Al-Sadi, he's a 32-year-old Iraqi national who is affiliated with Iran's IRGC. He now stands accused of taking part in as many as up to 20 different terror attacks on Americans. He was taken into FBI custody after agents identified his revenge plot.
16: America is listening to Fox News.
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2: A homicide investigation is underway after a man was fatally shot Monday night in Hagerstown. Police say officers responded to the 1000 block of Security Road around 10 p.m. for reports of shots fired. When officers arrived, they located a victim.

0: year after Franklin did not show up for sentencing on convictions that included first-degree child abuse resulting in death and involuntary manslaughter. Prosecutors say the charges stem from a 2021 case in which Franklin abused her 10-month-old daughter, leading to the child's death. Franklin had been released on a $5,000 bond before disappearing. Authorities in Loudoun County are continuing to investigate a serious incident involving a pedestrian struck in Ashburn last week. The Loudoun County Sheriff's Office says deputies were called to the intersection of Farmwell Drive and Hemingway Drive on May 21st, 2026, around 4:50 p.m. for reports that a woman had been hit in the roadway. Witnesses at the scene reported that a man then picked up the injured adult woman and placed her into a black GMC truck before leaving the area. Investigators say the two individuals know each other and the situation is not being treated as an abduction. The man later drove the woman to a local hospital where she remains in serious but stable condition. Two young children who were present during the incident were safely taken to a relative's home. Officials are asking anyone who witnessed what led up to the crash to contact Loudoun County Crime Solvers. Maryland election officials mailed replacement mail-in ballots Wednesday after thousands of voters earlier received incorrect primary ballots because of a printing vendor error. The State Board of Elections says the corrected ballots are now headed to voters statewide, and officials are urging residents to destroy the original ballots and return only the replacement versions before the June 23rd primary. For more information on these or any of our other local news stories, be sure to join us on the web at WFMD.com or pay a visit to the WFMD Facebook page. If you have a news or a traffic tip, please text it to us at 301-694-9363. For Mid-Maryland's Radio News Center, I'm Jimmy Key on 930 WFMD.
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2: Things are still a mess on 70 West in Washington County, starting at 81 and rolling all the way out to Cherry Run because of the vehicle fire earlier today at mile marker 15. So just avoid if you can. 270 North, it's still going to be stop and go conditions from 495 all the way through 109 in Hyattstown, and then from Urbana down to Buckystown, where it meets up with 15. It's busy in both directions through Frederick City. 70 West, slow from 695 through 29, from South Street through 180, and from 632 to 81. 81 is slow from the Maryland line down to West Virginia all the way up to 144 in Hagerstown. 70 East jammed at 695, 32 North crawls as you're approaching 70. 97, still seeing some brake lights from 140 to Bachman's Valley. 340 West, really slow as you're going through Sandy Hook over the bridge into Harper's Ferry. In Loudoun County, 9 and 287, still busy through Wheatland. 9 West, you're going to see brake lights from Mountain out to Harper's Ferry Road, 15 North. A lot of brake lights from Battlefield to Raspberry Falls and from St. Clair Lane to the Point of Rocks Bridge. 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
3: It's Joe Pags. My show starts now, right here on Free Talk 930 WFMD. Epstein guy. Talk about that. We talk about, can the president become the president for a third term? It's a brand new book he's got out. It's called Could President Trump Constitutionally Serve a Third Term? And he makes the argument about how he could. Now, would President Trump want to? That's the question. Get into that. We get into, as I said, Epstein, Supreme Court, about his suit against CNN. CNN defamed him big time, but the lower court seemed to be saying, yeah, but there was really no malice. They were just really stupid, which doesn't make any sense. Plus, a whole lot more. Do not miss my two-parter in hour number two and hour number three with famed attorney. I believe he's the professor emeritus. Right, Sam?
4: Yeah, I'm sure he is.
3: Oh, he really is, though. I mean, that's really his title.
4: Yeah, yeah, I mean,
3: you,
4: I think he is.
3: You are executive producer emerita.
4: Thank you.
3: That's a little bit different.
4: Mm-hmm. Yeah.
3: I want to harken back to the days when Joe Biden was in office. When Joe Biden was in office, anybody who's got a brain knew that there was massive cognitive decline. I've been following Joe Biden in politics since the late 80s, early 90s. I remember when he was on the Senate Judiciary Committee and the confirmation hearings for Clarence Thomas for Supreme Court and how disgusting Biden was then. Of course, allegations about how he's treated people since then as well have always abounded. But let's talk about the 4 years of him as the president of the United States. He was inaugurated. He was, in fact, the president. Although auto pen was used on executive orders and on pardons and everything else, he was the guy who, for those 4 years, who we called president of the United States. We knew when he ran for president in 2020, there was already cognitive decline. There was something very different about Joe Biden in 2020 than what I remembered from 1991 and 1990 when those hearings were happening. Something very different about Joe Biden and his quickness.

0: The future is to live up to the moral values of our ancestors. Decisions over life and death must be made by humans and not machines.
1: The vice president says he wants to back the document published by Pope Leo that warned of the risks of AI becoming a tool of domination, exclusion, and death. These remarks come after disagreements about the war in Iran between the White House and the Vatican. So that beef between the Pope and the president back in the spotlight. I'm John Saucier, and this is Fox News.
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3: It is the quintessential imagery of a desperate man drained of all strength and power. This is the portrait of George Washington at Valley Forge, praying for guidance when the fight for America's independence all seemed lost. Dr. Carlos Campo, the Museum of the Bible.
4: Washington is most powerful on his knees. That's what he knows, because he is bowing to a greater power who can infuse him with true leadership.
3: As America celebrates its 250th year, the entirety of Washington, D.C. is turning red, white, and blue. But the greater influence on America's self-governance governing sense of law, justice, and mercy is found at the Museum of the Bible, where the famous portrait of General Washington in prayer headlines the museum's exhibit.
4: While there were other influences that aided in the founding principles of our nation, nothing, there's not even a close second, nothing had the influence and the power of Scripture.
3: To hear more, go to Lighthouse Faith Podcast at foxnews.com. 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
5: 930 WFMD SkyScan forecast for Frederick and surrounding counties. Mostly clear skies tonight. Low around 53. For tomorrow, sunshine with a high near 78. Mostly clear Friday night with a low around 57. Sunny again Saturday with a high near 72. Saturday night, mostly clear, low 50. And Sunday, sunny once again with a high near 73. 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
6: It's Joe Pags. 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Slapper stopping by part one with Alan Dershowitz at the bottom of the hour. I've got two parts with Alan, this hour and next hour. The professor emeritus. I don't know what I say. I have to look at you, Sam. For some reason, executive professor emeritus, Sam Pags.
7: Thank you, yeah.
6: The professor breaks down the Epstein stuff. Remember, he was a defense attorney for Epstein. He talks about any implications of Donald Trump in the Epstein files. Do we have everything? Is there more to have? And I tell him directly, I would like to see everything. Just put them all out there. I don't want to re-victimize the victims, but put it all out there now. Just put it out in the ether and be done with it. Because anything we don't see, that's going to raise a whole bunch of questions. They keep on alleging that Donald Trump did something when we know that he, in fact, contacted authorities in early 2000s. Like 2003 or 4 or something like that. Might have been 2002. We know that he kicked Epstein out of Mar-a-Lago. And we know that there's nothing criminally implicated against him in the files, or else Biden and that administration would have released all of it. So we talked to him about all of that and then some. Plus, we get into the E. Jean Carroll case. We know that the DOJ is now looking into E. Jean Carroll for possibly lying under oath in the civil case against President Trump. And then we also get into mail-in balloting. There's an update on that, too. But I was just talking about this last hour. Oh, by the way, go and check out my full long form with Ted Poe, where we break down what happened on Tuesday in the runoffs here in Texas and why so many are doing so well when they get the endorsement of President Trump. What do you do going forward? Can Tallarico take out Ken Paxton? That's the push right now by the legacy media, putting Tallarico on their stations, on in their newspapers, in their magazines, and letting him apologize for saying stupid, cringy things, and they think it's just going to go away. It's not. But Sam, you sent me a story. What did they raise? $3 million overnight since the actual runoff?
7: Yeah, pretty much.
6: I mean, this guy Tallarico is going to have a huge bank account behind him. The coffers are growing every single day, and most of that's coming from outside of Texas. Texas, listen to me. Outsiders are going to try to affect the outcome of the U.S. Senate race in this state, as they always do. They all backed Beto O'Rourke. Beto. They also supported Colin Allred. This guy Tallarico is even scarier, because he will just lie to your face, pretend he's a Christian when he's not, and then say, well, I didn't really mean to say that. It was just cringy. Sorry. And then he also says something about Ken Paxton is taking what he said out of context, which doesn't make any sense. No, he's not. It's exactly how you said it, you dummy. So we'll get into that coming up. But I talked last hour about the threats that are out there against conservatives in this country. It turns out there was some sort of action at the home or in the neighborhood of a Supreme Court justice. I'll have who that is, where that happened, when that happened in a second. But first, good news for Michigan. It is a It's a

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0: Very interesting conversation with Alan Dershowitz, famed attorney, and he's a guy who knows a lot about a lot. And normally I get A grades with him. I got a C because I guess I hadn't thought through the fact that you can just become another part of the cabinet. You could appoint President Trump as part of the cabinet, and then people can resign, or people can appoint, people can move around. Maybe you could appoint him as the vice president, then the president resigns. There are a bunch of ways in this book that he has out that the president could run for a third term. Interestingly, he says he talked to the president about it, and it seems as though the president has no intention nor inclination to go for a third term. I mean, Sam, pretty interesting when I have Dershowitz on.
9: Oh, yeah. He's so smart, and he just really gets right into it.
0: I thought it was great. We talk about E. Jean Carroll coming up. This is the story quickly. The judge refuses to block Trump order to limit mail voting. There's no immediate effect on the midterms. That's interesting because President Trump doesn't want anybody and everybody doing mail-in ballots. I know some states, I believe Washington State and maybe some others, only do mail-in ballots. Now, again, if you're an absentee ballot because you're in the military, if you're somebody who is not able to move around and you're stuck sort of at your house, you can do one, but you've got to prove who you are. You got to verify who you are. The idea that these state legislatures just allowed attorneys general and allowed lieutenant governors or allowed governors to say, let's just move the date of the election. You know, you can accept them up to 9 days later or something or 2 weeks later. And we'll just take a mail-in ballot from any box where you dump it. You drop a mail-in ballot on the ground, somebody can pick it up and just send it in. Or there's a Zuckerberg box. A Zucker box is what they were calling them, where Mark Zuckerberg paid about $500 million to have these boxes all over the place, and those ballots somehow were counted. The president's right in wanting to secure the elections, and the way you do that is you make sure that only the people who are allowed to vote vote, and that you do it the way that the state legislatures say that you have to do it. That didn't happen in 2020. Part two of that interview next hour and a whole lot more. 833 Joe Pags, joepags.com. We're coming right back. Stay here.
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22: 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Here's Brianna Murrow.
23: News out of the NBA as the Board of Governors has passed new anti-tanking rules that expanded the draft lottery from 14 to 16 teams, a regulation zone where the bottom three teams get penalized with less than chances for the number one pick and flattened odds. The only team that voted against the measure was the Memphis Grizzlies. Game 6 of the Western Conference Finals between the Spurs and Thunder tips off at 8:30 Eastern Time. OKC is looking to become the first team to reach back-to-back finals since the Warriors in 2019. Sad news out of the world of hockey as four-time Stanley Cup champion Claude Lemieux has passed away at the age of 60. In baseball, MLB officials proposed a hard salary cap to union officials as a part of ongoing CBA negotiations. The proposed salary floor for teams beginning in 2027 would be set at $171 million and a ceiling of $245 million.
24: 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WFMD, Frederick. 8 o'clock.
25: Decision time for President Trump. I'm Tom Bergotti, Fox News. The U.S. and Iran are close to a deal to extend the current ceasefire by 60 days. It just needs President Trump's signature. But it could all be undone amid fresh U.S. strikes after an Iranian missile attack. Fox's Peter Ducey is at the White House.
26: Steve Witkoff and Jared Kushner's team have agreed to a deal with Iranian counterparts. Iranian leadership will need to approve it, and so will President Trump. And to get the president's blessing, there are three musts. The Strait of Hormuz must open, Iran must stop enriching uranium, and Iran must stop its nuclear weapons program. The fragile ceasefire with Iran may be a ceasefire in name only, as CENTCOM confirms that last night, Iran launched a ballistic missile towards Kuwait that was successfully intercepted by Kuwaiti forces, calling it an egregious ceasefire violation. Iran also launched five one-way attack drones near the Strait of Hormuz.
25: Trump threatened to strike Oman in case it joined up with Iran to charge tolls on ships in the Strait of Hormuz. Israel's military continues its attacks on Hezbollah targets in Lebanon as the U.S. and Iran inch closer to a ceasefire.
1: The Lebanese health ministry says 42 people have been killed and more than 40 others injured. One of those Israeli strikes hit in the southern suburbs of the Lebanese capital, Beirut. The IDF says it was targeting a leader of an Iranian militia group operating alongside the Iran-backed Hezbollah and hiding among residents. According to the Israeli military, there are around 30,000 Hezbollah terrorists. Of those, the IDF believes it has already eliminated nearly a third. Israel says the Lebanese government is incapable of disarming Hezbollah itself, but inside Lebanon, the Israelis are being accused of orchestrating a land grab through force.
25: That's Fox Business Network's Ashley Webster reporting. 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
25: Crews have recovered six of nine workers missing and presumed to be dead in a chemical tank rupture in Washington state. The number of dead is now 11, including three who are still missing. It's one of the deadliest U.S. workplace accidents in recent years. Officials say the paper mill tank ruptured and spilled more than 500,000 gallons of a highly destructive chemical mixture used in paper manufacturing at the Nippon Dynawave Packaging Company in Longview. Homeland Security could stop processing international travelers at airports and sanctuary cities. Fox's Bill Malugin is in Washington.
4: DHS Secretary Mark Wayne Mullen now tossing around this idea to punish those jurisdictions by pulling CBP customs officers out of their airports. Now, such a move would immediately mean that international travelers wouldn't be able to fly into sanctuary airports because there would be no customs agents there to process them. California Governor Gavin Newsom responded to Mullen's idea by saying it proves there are no rules in the Trump administration, while Massachusetts Governor Maura Healey called the idea, quote, pretty stupid.
25: Transportation Secretary Sean Duffy said in a hearing last week, we shouldn't shut down air travel in a state that doesn't agree with our politics. The Centers for Disease Control and Prevention says about 28 million people in the U.S. have no health insurance.
6: The CDC reports about 8% of the U.S. population has no health insurance, and that's about the same as last year. But that number could soon be growing due to changes coming to Medicaid.